0: 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I'm all in.
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3: Our This Day stories are heard on WTAQ Green Bay, Wisconsin, and WKZO Kalamazoo, Michigan. The Spanish came to the New World with very little interest in establishing colonies. They were looking for gold. They intended to mine it and send it back to France. Hernando de Soto found no gold in Peru or Brazil, and he headed north. One of the challenges was, if gold was found inland, how would it be transported? His search focused on what is now Texas and Arkansas, and as far north as Tennessee. No gold was found there either, but he did find a means of transport used today to send crops and minerals to port. It is the most valuable waterway in North America. Hernando de Soto discovered the Mississippi River. He was buried in its waters when he died on this day, May 21st, 1542. And on this day, the things you discover now may become more valuable later. I'm Chris Tynan.
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8: 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My interview, the full interview with Dinesh D'Souza, is up and running now over on YouTube. It is 40 minutes long. It's a good long interview. We get into the division on the right, Tucker, Megan, Candace, people like Dinesh and me. I mean, many times we look like we're on different sides, which is weird because you're handing a win to the left that has no agenda, has nothing to offer the American people, but at least they look like they're all for one and one for all. So we talk about all that and then some. We get in-depth with it. I think you're really going to like this. It's already flying out off the shelves. A lot of people are enjoying it. Go to JoePags.com/YouTube. JoePags.com/YouTube. When it comes to what's going on with Cuba, it's interesting to me because the president says Venezuela is a problem. Then suddenly Maduro and his wife are gone, indicted. And then you see Iran is a problem. We take out the nuclear sites. And then this military operation that started on February 28th. And now we're getting to a place where we're negotiating in the hopes of getting a non-nuclear Iran for the foreseeable future, if not forever. And then, now you've got a charge against Raul Castro, allegedly, oh well, not even alleged, I think he's bragged about shooting down these small planes that were just offering aid to those trying to leave Cuba, and they did so in international waters, which is against international law. The United States, now the DOJ now, has charged him, indicted him. Will you go and get him? What's the next step? So where are we with Cuba policies? Is this the next one that we'll see some sort of military action or some sort of an operation to go and get Raul Castro? And if you get Castro, what does that really mean? Today, Marco Rubio, the Secretary of State, was asked about Cuba.
9: How do you intend to get Raul Castro to the United States?
8: How do you intend to get Raul Castro to the United States is the very British question.
9: Well, that was a grand jury in South Florida returned an indictment on Raul Castro. Nothing to do with us. The grand jury, the evidence is clear. He admits to it. Raul Castro openly admits and brags about he shot down a civilian, gave the order to shoot down.

0: And I'm like, is that where he just came from? So you could have done it over there, and it could have been easier to understand. Now, again, I mean, he's right. You're not going to tell the media, well, our plan is to go at 2 o'clock in the morning this Thursday, and we're going to go and get Raul Castro and maybe pick up a couple of other bad guys while we're there. But you're right. You're not going to answer it. He doesn't have to ask, how are you going to get him? You can ask, are you planning to try to somehow get him here? Much more on Iran and more when we come back. Stay here.
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3: Our This Day stories are heard on WTAQ Green Bay, Wisconsin, and WKZO Kalamazoo, Michigan. The Spanish came to the New World with very little interest in establishing colonies. They were looking for gold. They intended to mine it and send it back to France. Hernando de Soto found no gold in Peru or Brazil, and he headed north. One of the challenges was, if gold was found inland, how would it be transported? His search focused on what is now Texas and Arkansas, and as far north as Tennessee. No gold was found there either, but he did find a means of transport used today to send crops and minerals to port. It is the most valuable waterway in North America. Hernando de Soto discovered the Mississippi River. He was buried in its waters when he died on this day, May 21st, 1542. And on this day, the things you discover now may become more valuable later. I'm Chris Tynan.
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0: watching what's unfolding in Iran, seeing what we already did in Venezuela, watching what's going on in Ukraine, between Russia and Ukraine, and now Cuba somehow is in the mix. Want to get with an expert. I'm not a military expert, but this guy is. His name is Will Tebow. Will is a veteran and director of the American Military Project. Will, how are you? Good to see you.
1: I'm good, Joe. Thanks so much for having me. Great to be here.
0: It's a pleasure to have you on. 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
0: Our This Day stories are heard on WTAQ Green Bay, Wisconsin, and WKZO Kalamazoo, Michigan. The Spanish came to the New World with very little interest in establishing colonies. They were looking for gold. They intended to mine it and send it back to France. Hernando de Soto found no gold in Peru or Brazil, and he headed north. One of the challenges was, if gold was found inland, how would it be transported? His search focused on what is now Texas and Arkansas, and as far north as Tennessee. No gold was found there either, but he did find a means of transport used today to send crops and minerals to port. It is the most valuable waterway in North America. Hernando de Soto discovered the Mississippi River. He was buried in its waters when he died on this day, May 21st, 1542. And on this day, the things you discover now may become more valuable later. I'm Chris Tynan.
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6: U.S. troops headed to Poland. I'm Chris DeMeo, Fox News. President Trump announcing he's ordering the Pentagon to send 5,000 additional troops to Poland. Fox's Jackie Heinrich has more from the White House.
7: It comes just days after the Pentagon abruptly called off the deployment of 4,000 troops, despite some of their equipment already being sent there, citing plans to reduce the brigade combat teams across Europe. The vice president fielded a lot of questions about this on Monday with Polish officials, NATO allies, and some Republican lawmakers, expressing concern, being unnerved, calling Poland a model ally with their high defense spending.
6: Now, earlier this month, the administration ordered the Pentagon to pull 5,000 soldiers from Germany. NASCAR legend Kyle Busch has died.
8: It was announced earlier Thursday that Busch was hospitalized as a result of severe illness. He pulled out of this weekend's Coca-Cola 600 from Charlotte, which was going to be the first time in more than a decade that Busch missed a Cup Series race. One of NASCAR's most polarizing personalities, his fierce competitiveness led to the nickname Rowdy. He won 234 races across the sport's three national series, more than any driver in history, including 63 in the Cup Series. He's survived by his wife Samantha and his two children, an 11-year-old son and a 4-year-old daughter. Jay Berman, Fox News.
6: SpaceX scrubbing the 12th test flight of its massive Starship rocket earlier tonight. It'll try again on Friday from the new launch pad at the company's facility in Starbase, Texas. The landmark launch is scheduled just ahead of the company's planned IPO in June, which could raise a record amount of funding. Stocks finishing higher on Thursday, the Dow finishing up 276 points, the NASDAQ climbed 23, and the S&P 500 tacked on another 13 to cap off a strong day for investors. 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
16: The Justice Department officially indicting 94-year-old former Cuban President Raul Castro for a 1996 attack on two civilian planes that left four people dead. Secretary of State Marco Rubio says Cuba has accepted humanitarian aid offered by the U.S., adding that the instability of the island nation is a matter of U.S. national security.
17: The future of Cuba belongs to the people of Cuba in terms of how they're governed, what the system looks like, and so forth. But the national security threat, that's 100% something we're going to focus on because that's about America.
16: Cuban officials have accused the Trump administration of pushing a coup to steal their resources. Well, the Democrats released the autopsy of the party's 2024 election loss, blaming former President Biden for former Vice President Kamala Harris's defeat.
18: According to the Democrats, Harris lost because she was tied to an unpopular White House that failed to effectively employ her as VP, all while, of course, Bidenomics meant economic anxiety for a lot of voters. Furthermore, that report says Democrats needed to be more than just anti-Trump and that their focus on woke social issues over economic ones alienated socially conservative voters. The report also criticized the White House for how it used Harris. And this is from page 71 of the report. It says this: the idea that a prepared and supported vice president could not have helped the president in the preceding 3.5 years is a significant failure of imagination.
16: Fox's Kevin Cork. Senate Republicans abruptly leaving Washington on Thursday without voting on a $70 billion ICE and Border Patrol funding bill. The measure stalled over a proposed $1.8 billion fund meant to compensate people who say they've been victims of government weaponization. And after Republicans abandoned part of the bill that provided $1 billion in security money, that's for President Trump's White House ballroom. I'm Chris DeMeo. This is Fox News.
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5: 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And I heard about it on the news today saying, you know, gas prices overnight went up 6 cents and 7 cents or whatever. And I'm like, holy crap, man. Feeling a little depressed, yes.
6: Well, I know. And right now, the average is $4.30 nationwide as of today. So, yeah, I mean, this is a bad thing.
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6: Reviewing the latest peace plan, I'm Sue Guzman, Fox News. Iran and Oman discussing a plan for ships trafficking the Strait of Hormuz. The latest from Fox's Chandley Painter.
7: The Strait of Hormuz remains a sticking point as Iran reportedly negotiates with Oman to set up a formal tolling system for the vital waterway. The president, though, doubling down on Project Freedom.
8: We have total control of the Strait of Hormuz, as you know, with our blockade. The blockade's been 100% effective. Nobody's been able to get through us like a steel wall.
7: And with gas prices hovering over $4 a gallon heading into the big holiday weekend, the president promising that they will fall sharply once the war ends.
6: New Fox News poll finds 60% of people questioned oppose America's role in the conflict. Republicans struggling Thursday to find the votes to dismiss legislation that would force President Trump to withdraw from the conflict with Iran. As it became clear, GOP leaders would not have the numbers to defeat the bill, they called off a vote on it. Members of both the Senate and House have left Capitol Hill now for a long Memorial Day recess. No new votes expected till they return in June. Two-time NASCAR Cup Series champion Kyle Busch has died. Fox's Christina Coleman reports.
9: The motorsports world shaken by his sudden loss. Busch was hospitalized earlier this week with a severe illness. His family has asked for privacy. Now, the week prior, he was battling a sinus cold. He radioed for medical help during a race on May 10th. His family, NASCAR, and Richard Childress Racing released a joint statement on his tragic loss. They said the entire NASCAR family is heartbroken. They described Busch as fierce and passionate. They said his sharp wit and competitive spirit sparked a deep emotional connection with race fans of every age. Denny Hamlin wrote on X, "Absolutely cannot comprehend this news. We just need to think of his family during this time. We love you, KB."
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6: The DNC releasing a report outlining what went wrong in the 2024 election. Fox's Kevin Corrick reports.
17: The DNC's autopsy of President Trump's 2024 election victory largely blames former President Biden for failing to support his VP Kamala Harris. That report also seems to give the former president a bit of a pass to his debate performance. Quoting now, the debate obviously changed many things. The dial testing during the debate demonstrated the weakness of the president's performance. Some Democrats, though, aren't buying all that. They say what happened was the party didn't focus enough on kitchen table issues.
6: The Justice Department has charged 15 people in Minnesota with stealing $90 million from state Medicaid programs.
18: Officials cited programs intended to secure housing for homeless people and treat children with autism that collapsed as fraudsters piled on. The woman convicted as the kingpin in the massive Feeding Our Future scandal, Amy Bach, was sentenced to 41 and a half years in prison. Bach was also ordered to pay restitution on $243 million the government says was scammed through that COVID-era food program. It was intended to help kids during the pandemic, but ended with taxpayers being billed for meals that did not exist. Shackled in court, Bach sobbed and said, "I understand I failed. I failed the public, my family, everyone."
6: Fox's Mike Tobin. U.S. Senator Josh Hawley calling for Minnesota's Attorney General Keith Ellison to face criminal penalties following the fraud revelation.
19: Let's not forget, Keith Ellison had a meeting in his office with the Feeding Our Futures fraudsters. They asked him, Kaylee, to please, please help them get the investigators off their backs. He agreed to help them, and then just a few days later, he took thousands of dollars in campaign contributions.
6: The Trump administration is loosening a federal rule that requires grocery stores and air conditioning companies to reduce greenhouse gases used in cooling equipment. I'm Sue Guzman. This is Fox News.
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9: Next hour, Stephen Bassett joins us to talk about UFO disclosure, so I'm looking forward to that. We'll be back in a moment with Laird Scranton and take final calls with him as well. Saturday, May 30th, George Knapp and I will be at Contact in the Desert in Indian Wells, California, with a major event. It's called Contact in the Desert, and Tom will tell you to come see me.
10: Yeah, absolutely. Come see all of us, George, because we're all going to be there. It's going to be a lot of fun. Gina's going to be there. Everybody's going to be there. The event is called Contact in the Desert, and our event is called Ask George and George. So Captain Ron and myself are going to host this event where we're going to bring up you, George Norrie, and George Knapp, and everybody in attendance can get in line with the microphone and just fire questions at you guys. It's going to be a lot of fun. We suggest you come on out. Just head over to coasttocoastam.com. All that information is right there.
9: And then I have a panel after that event, right?
10: There is a panel after that. We're still working that one out.
9: Super. Thanks, Thomas. Have you signed up yet to become a Coast Insider? Now, that's a great deal at 15 cents a day.
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9: 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Put it on your phone. Everyone should do that anyway. But you can sign up to be an insider through the app, and if you're in Canada, you're eligible now, too. So take advantage of that. 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
1: 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The U.S. struck the sites at Bandar Abbas and Keshem Port, also the Kargan naval checkpoint, whereas the vessels Iran was targeting are the USS Truxtun, the USS Mason, and the USS Rafael Peralta.
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5: Racing legend is gone. I'm Chris DeMeo, Fox News. NASCAR legend Kyle Busch has died.
6: It was announced earlier Thursday that Busch was hospitalized as a result of severe illness. He pulled out of this weekend's Coca-Cola 600 from Charlotte, which was going to be the first time in more than a decade that Busch missed a Cup Series race. One of NASCAR's most polarizing personalities, his fierce competitiveness led to the nickname Rowdy. He won 234 races across the sport's three national series, more than any driver in history, including 63 in the Cup Series. He's survived by his wife Samantha and his two children, an 11-year-old son and a 4-year-old daughter. Jay Berman, Fox News.
5: Iran and Oman discussing a plan for ships trafficking the Strait of Hormuz.
7: The Strait of Hormuz remains a sticking point as Iran reportedly negotiates with Oman to set up a formal tolling system for the vital waterway. The president, though, doubling down on Project Freedom.
8: We have total control of the Strait of Hormuz, as you know, with our blockade. The blockade's been 100% effective. Nobody's been able to get through us like a steel wall.
7: And with gas prices hovering over $4 a gallon heading into the big holiday weekend, the president promising that they will fall sharply once the war ends.
5: Fox's Chanley Painter. President Trump has warned international maritime firms that paying Iran's transit fees could trigger severe economic sanctions. SpaceX scrubbing the 12th test flight of its massive Starship rocket Thursday night. It'll try again on Friday from the new launch pad at the company's facility in Starbase, Texas. The landmark launch is scheduled just ahead of the company's planned IPO in June, which could raise a record amount of funding. And stocks finishing higher Thursday, the Dow ending up 276 points. 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
5: The Justice Department officially indicting 94-year-old former Cuban President Raul Castro for a 1996 attack on two civilian planes that left four people dead. Secretary of State Marco Rubio says Cuba has accepted humanitarian aid offered by the U.S., adding that the instability of the island nation is a matter of U.S. national security.
13: The future of Cuba belongs to the people of Cuba in terms of how they're governed, what the system looks like, and so forth. But the national security threat, that's 100% something we're going to focus on because that's about America.
5: Cuban officials have accused the Trump administration of pushing a coup to steal their resources. Well, the Democrats released the autopsy of the party's 2024 election loss, blaming former President Biden for former Vice President Kamala Harris's defeat.
14: According to the Democrats, Harris lost because she was tied to an unpopular White House that failed to effectively employ her as VP. All while, of course, Bidenomics meant economic anxiety for a lot of voters. Furthermore, that report says Democrats needed to be more than just anti-Trump and that their focus on woke social issues over economic ones alienated socially conservative voters. The report also criticized the White House for how it used Harris, and this is from page 71 of the report. It says this: the idea that a prepared and supported vice president could not have helped the president in the preceding 3.5 years is a significant failure of imagination.
5: That's Fox's Kevin Cork. Senate Republicans abruptly left Washington on Thursday without voting on a $70 billion ICE and Border Patrol funding bill. The measure stalled after Republicans abandoned part of the bill that provided $1 billion in security money for President Trump's White House ballroom. And over some continued grumblings against the recently approved $1.8 billion fund designed to compensate people who claim they were victims of government weaponization. I'm Chris DeMayo. This is Fox News.
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17: And a drive right center field. It's back. It is way back and gone. Bryce Terang goes deep. And a high fly ball deep left field. Gary Sanchez matches Bowers again. Number 5 for Sanchez. Fly ball left center field. This is well struck. It's back there. It is gone. Jake Bowers' hot streak continues.
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3: 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Scott Bessent, who I generally like, but man, I was getting nervous about him a couple weeks ago. He was like, well, in their heart of hearts, people feel pretty good about the economy. No, they don't, dude. You got it. You have to confront that. Mm-hmm. And gas prices are front and center for everybody as a gauge of how they are doing personally. That's a real thing that you have to confront.
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11: 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And how did you

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7: Agreement in sight. I'm Sue Guzman, Fox News, and President Trump says negotiations are ongoing after he backed off on a threat to hit Iran with fresh strikes earlier this week. He's continuing to demand Tehran give up its nuclear ambitions as part of any long-term ceasefire deal.
8: The entire Gulf is patiently waiting to see what happens next, especially when you consider the fact that many of the leaders in this very region pushed President Trump to allow for more time for negotiations to continue. Well, President Trump says that's exactly what is happening, but he also responded to some new reports that Iran's supreme leader wants to hold on to the country's highly enriched uranium.
9: No, we get the highly enriched. We will get it. We don't need it. We don't want it. We'll probably destroy it after we get it, but we're not going to let them have it.
8: Now, despite any major breakthroughs in the talks, negotiations appear to be moving in a constructive direction.
7: Fox's Jeff Paul. Republicans struggled Thursday to find the votes to dismiss legislation that would force President Trump to withdraw from the conflict with Iran. As it became clear GOP leaders wouldn't have the numbers to defeat the bill, they called off the planned vote on it. Members of both the Senate and House have left Capitol Hill for the long Memorial Day recess, so the new votes are expected till they return in June. The DNC releasing a report outlining what went wrong in the 2024 election. Details from Fox's Kevin Corr.
10: The DNC's autopsy of President Trump's 2024 election victory largely blames former President Biden for failing to support his VP Kamala Harris. That report also seems to give the former president a bit of a pass to his debate performance. Quoting now, the debate obviously changed many things. The dial testing during the debate demonstrated the weakness of the president's performance. Some Democrats, though, aren't buying all that. They say what happened was the party didn't focus enough on kitchen table issues.
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7: Two-time NASCAR Cup Series champion Kyle Busch has died. Fox's Christina Coleman with the story.
18: The motorsports world shaken by his sudden loss. Busch was hospitalized earlier this week with a severe illness. His family has asked for privacy. Now, the week prior, he was battling a sinus cold. He radioed for medical help during a race on May 10th. His family, NASCAR, and Richard Childress Racing released a joint statement on his tragic loss. They said the entire NASCAR family is heartbroken. They described Busch as fierce and passionate. They said his sharp wit and competitive spirit sparked a deep emotional connection with race fans of every age. Denny Hamlin wrote on X, "Absolutely cannot comprehend this news. We just need to think of his family during this time. We love you, KB."
7: The hurricane season forecasts are out, and U.S. government meteorologists are predicting an easier time this year for the U.S. Eastern Seaboard.
19: Forecasters at NOAA say the forming of an El Nino will make for fewer hurricanes in the Atlantic this summer, but likely more cyclones will form in the Central and Eastern Pacific. NOAA Administrator Neil Jacobs advises a low number of expected storms doesn't mean much when one strikes where you live.
20: It's very important to understand that it only takes one. We have had Category 5s make land fall in the past during below average seasons.
19: Atlantic hurricane season begins June 1st. The Pacific season is already underway. Now is a good time to stock up on supplies. In Miami, Evan Brown, Fox News.
7: President Trump called off signing ceremony Thursday for a new order on artificial intelligence. The president said he was postponing the signing because he didn't like what he saw in the order's text. He announced the change hours before the event was scheduled to take place in the Oval Office, saying, quote, "We are leading China, we're leading everyone, and I do not want to do anything that's going to get in the way of that lead." I'm Sue Guzman. This is Fox News.
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8: A stunning loss for NASCAR. I'm Chris DeMeo, Fox News. Two-time NASCAR Cup Series champion Kyle Busch has died after being hospitalized for what his family described as a severe illness. Just days ago, Busch celebrated a victory at Dover Motor Speedway and reflected on why winning never loses its meaning.
9: You never know when the last one is.
8: Known as one of the fiercest competitors in NASCAR history, Busch captured two Cup Series championships and recorded 63 Cup wins and more than 230 victories against NASCAR's National Series. Well, a fragile ceasefire between the U.S. and Iran holds as the two sides try to negotiate a more permanent deal.
10: Secretary of State Marco Rubio say there's a hope that the United States and Tehran are getting closer on a peace deal that will bring an end to the war. As it stands, Iranian leaders are still reviewing the latest counter-peace proposal from Washington. Pakistan's interior minister back in Tehran for the second time in less than a week to help mediate the talks. Stopping Iran from acquiring a nuclear weapon is certainly the primary goal, but the administration says Iran charging a toll to allow shipping pass through the Strait of Hormuz is also a deal breaker.
8: Fox Business's Ashley Webster from Tel Aviv. President Trump orders the Pentagon to send 5,000 additional troops to Poland just 1 week after canceling the long-planned deployment of 4,000 troops to the country.
11: The president says because of the election of Poland's president, Karol Nawrocki, the U.S. is sending an additional 5,000 troops to the country. Poland is a NATO member sharing borders with Ukraine and the Russian enclave of Kaliningrad. President Trump's announcement of additional U.S. forces deploying to Poland appears to reverse an earlier announcement from the Pentagon that a 5,000 troop deployment would be delayed as the Trump administration considers reducing the force posture in Europe. At the White House, Jared Halpern, Fox News.
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6: The Justice Department officially indicts 94-year-old former Cuban President Raul Castro for a 1996 attack on two civilian planes that left four people dead. Secretary of State Marco Rubio says Cuba has accepted humanitarian aid offered by the U.S., adding that the instability of the island nation is a matter of U.S. national security.
14: The future of Cuba belongs to the people of Cuba in terms of how they're governed, what the system looks like, and so forth. But the national security threat, that's 100% something we're going to focus on because that's about America.
6: A Cuban officials have accused the Trump administration of pushing a coup to steal their resources. Well, the Democrats released the autopsy of the party's 2020 presidential election loss, blaming former President Biden for former Vice President Kamala Harris's defeat.
15: According to the Democrats, Harris lost because she was tied to an unpopular White House that failed to effectively employ her as VP, all while, of course, Bidenomics meant economic anxiety for a lot of voters. Furthermore, that report says Democrats needed to be more than just anti-Trump and that their focus on woke social issues over economic ones alienated socially conservative voters. The report also criticized the White House for how it used Harris. And this is from page 71 of the report. It says this: the idea that a prepared and supported vice president could not have helped the president in the preceding 3.5 years is a significant failure of imagination.
6: Fox's Kevin Cork. Senate Republicans abruptly left Washington yesterday without voting on a $70 billion ICE and Border Patrol funding bill. The measure stalled after Republicans abandoned part of the bill that provided $1 billion in security money for President Trump's White House ballroom and over some continued grumblings against the recently approved $1.8 billion fund designed to compensate people who claim that they're victims of government weaponization or lawfare. I'm Chris DeMeo. This is Fox News.
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13: Gordon Deal taking a day off. I'm Mike Gavin. Thanks for joining us. More now on the frosty reception by Republicans to the administration's anti-weaponization fund. We're joined now by Haley Bullis, congressional reporter at the Washington Examiner. Haley, catch us up on what's been happening.
14: The Trump administration, you know, announced that they were establishing a $1.7 billion taxpayer-funded anti-weaponization fund that's going to, you know, compensate people that claim they have been targeted by, you know, the federal government. Republicans on Capitol Hill are not being as receptive to it. You know, I talked to Don Bacon. He said basically it's not right. And, you know, the president was negotiating with himself over taxpayer money. On the Senate side, the, you know, Republicans are exploring adding guardrails to their reconciliation bill that they're, you know, establishing the framework for right now and debating over there. So just kind of on both sides of Capitol Hill, it's not being very warmly received.
13: All right. So Senator Bill Cassidy from Louisiana recently having lost a primary, all of a sudden he, too, seems to be flipping his votes.
14: Yeah. So Senator Cassidy, you know, his primary race was a huge loss for him. But he came out on social media saying, you know, people concerned about, you know, gas prices, affording groceries, and, you know, this fund being established by the president is just, you know, that has no legal precedent or accountability. And he's, you know, criticizing it as adding to the national debt.
13: So what happens now, Haley? How might this continue to unfold?
14: Right now, Ryan Fitzpatrick sent a letter to Acting Attorney General Todd Blanche asking for more information about the fund, you know, where the money is coming from, who is, you know, allowed to apply for the money, all that kind of stuff. And that has a deadline of June 4th. So we'll be waiting to see what Blanche responds with.
13: We're speaking with Haley Bullis, congressional reporter at the Washington Examiner. Her story, the Trump administration's anti-weaponization fund gets a cold reception from GOP on Capitol Hill. So, Haley, you've also got this lawsuit filed by the two January 6th police officers.
14: Yes. So, former Capitol Police Officer Harry Dunn and Metropolitan Police Department Officer Daniel Hodges on Wednesday filed a lawsuit wanting the dissolution of the fund entirely, arguing that it directly finances violent operations of rioters, paramilitaries, and supporters who threatened, you know, their lives on January 6, 2021 during the Capitol riot. So we will see how that lawsuit proceeds.
13: So what's the role that Congress plays here? The anti-weaponization fund is being created through money won through this lawsuit settlement, right? So what role does Congress have?
14: So that's the big question. Part of what Brian Fitzpatrick, the representative from Pennsylvania, wants to figure out is, you know, what authority Congress could have over this fund. And if they have any, you know, legislative avenues to pursue, you know, if it's through, if it's money congressionally appropriated, when was it appropriated? How much is appropriated to this fund, basically? And so we'll be waiting to see those answers down the line.
13: So could it be just that the Treasury Department thinks it has oversight and can just dole out money as it sees fit?
14: Yeah, so the DOJ is saying the judgment fund is appropriated by Congress to settle cases, and that's kind of what they're using as a tool for, to establish this fund itself. And, you know, claims won't be processed after December 2028. You know, that's a month before the end of Trump's second term. And, you know, the White House has said Trump nor members of his family will seek payouts. So we'll just have to see, like, how Congress wants to set guardrails or limitations, you know, if people convicted under the, you know, the January 6th Capitol riot, you know, and have been pulled in since then by President Trump, if they're allowed to apply for these, you know, for this fund itself. That's kind of the big question.
13: All right. Still lots to sort out. Thanks, Haley. Haley Bullis from the Washington Examiner. 19 minutes after the hour now, and here's Nicole Murray.
0: And now, the three big things you need to know. Number one.
15: Senate Republicans are colliding with President Trump over his administration's plan to create a $1.8 billion anti-weaponization fund to pay people who claim political persecution. Florida Congressman Carlos Jimenez on ABC News.
16: It should not be wide open so anybody that that applies gets money, especially people that folks that assaulted police officers. That's, I'm totally against anything like that.
15: The widespread opposition also forced party leaders to abandon votes on immigration enforcement funding.
0: Number two.
15: Iran has reportedly discussed partnering with the Gulf state of Oman in a system charging fees for vessels passing through the Strait of Hormuz. Meanwhile, House Republican leaders have yanked a planned vote to restrict President Trump's ability to conduct military strikes against Iran after it became clear the resolution would likely pass. Massachusetts Congressman Jim McGovern.
17: Gas prices are through the roof. People can't afford their groceries. Is that why you're pulling it? You guys don't have the guts for the
18: floor. The House will be in order. This House will be in order.
0: Number three.
15: People have set fire to an Ebola treatment center at the heart of the outbreak in eastern Congo after being stopped from retrieving the dead body of a local man suspected of having the virus. Secretary of State Marco Rubio.
19: Our number one objective on Ebola, before anything else, and we think it's terrible what's happening there to the people. We've been very involved with DRC on the peace deal with Rwanda and so forth. But our number one thing has to be, we can't have it affect the United States. We can't have Ebola cases coming here.
15: Health officials say the bodies of those who die from Ebola can be highly contagious. Tennessee has postponed the execution of a death row inmate after staff were unable to find a vein to administer a lethal drug. Tony Caruthers was convicted of kidnapping and murdering three people in 1994. Stephen Colbert said goodbye to The Late Show on CBS last night in the franchise's finale following a 33-year run. Colbert said he's grateful to have hosted for 11 years.
20: I'll say to you what I've said to every audience for the last 11 years, and I have meant it every time. Have a good show. Thanks for being here. And let's do it, y'all.
15: And finally, YouGov has released a new analysis ranking the airlines Americans trust the most. In third, United Airlines. In second, American Airlines. And in first, Delta.
13: I mean, this is all relative, right? Because do we really trust any of these people to get us someplace on time and comfortably?
15: I don't trust them because airfares are through the roof. I had a few trips planned for this year, and all of that is now down the drain because Spirit's out of the loop and everything has gone up. So
13: yeah.
15: I don't trust any of you.
13: Yeah, yeah. It doesn't matter to me who they are. I'm cramped in coach because I can't afford any, you know, wider, bigger seat. So it doesn't matter. They're all the same as far as I'm concerned.
15: Yeah.
13: Yeah.
15: Take that.
13: Thanks, Nicole. 22 minutes after the hour. Coming up next, why your master's degree isn't getting you the job anymore.
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25: The saying goes, chicks dig the long ball. But strikeouts are pretty sexy, too.
26: And he got him looking. Fastball at 99 on the inside edge. Mizorowski with his eighth strikeout. Swing and a miss at a curveball. And Coleman Crowe with his first big league strikeout. He dropped the hammer on Otto Lopez. McGill kicks the leg, brings home the pitch. A swing and a miss at the curveball. And there's two down.
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13: Well, we know that going back to grad school has long been the plan B of young professionals who aspire to climb higher in their careers or struggle to get promoted in a tough job market. However, new data shows that getting a master's degree isn't the guarantee that it used to be. We get more now from Gordon Deal.
30: We're speaking with Ray Smith, workplace reporter at the Wall Street Journal. The story is called "A Master's Degree Isn't the Job Guarantee It Used to Be." All right, what's happened to the master's degree, Ray?
31: Sure. We have some new research from Burning Glass Institute that shows the unemployment rate for workers under 35 with a master's degree has rarely been higher in the past 20 years. And so that tells us a lot about how far these advanced degrees are not going anymore. There used to be a period where the MBA was a sure thing in terms of getting a job, especially for people who either had some experience in the workforce and were going back to school, or for people who were an undergrad and looking to advance their career by maybe getting an MBA, and that no longer holds true.
30: Wow. Is it just too popular? Like so many people have one, it's like a watered-down certificate at this point, or what?
31: Yeah, we found out that master's degree programs have proliferated over the past 20 years, and so the increase in the amount of master's degree program, including, you know, things like online master's degree programs, that's led to almost this, you know, surplus, if you will, or a lot of people with master's degrees. And when you have so many people with this master's degree and fewer opportunities, it just sort of loses its power or its allure. It becomes less of a value to have a master's degree or an MBA than it would normally. So you just have this surfeit of people who are holding master's degrees, and it loses its value as a result.
30: Wow. As somebody in your story said, it's more like a signal compared to, say, a license that like a lawyer or a doctor might have. Speaking of which, the PhD, though, is still in good shape.
31: Yeah, we were really struck by that there are some cases in which, you know, holding a law degree or a medical degree, the unemployment rate is lower there. And so, to your point, it really is about what the master's is. Is it a signal, or is it actually representative of a certain skill set?
30: We're speaking with Ray Smith, workplace reporter at the Wall Street Journal. The story is called "A Master's Degree Isn't the Job Guarantee It Used to Be." How about, though, master's programs in, say, AI?
31: We're seeing a lot more interest from schools in promoting programs that have some sort of master's component or master's and AI component, or that focus specifically on AI. And that's sort of seen as a way of getting these students better prepared in an era where we're still not sure how AI is going to transform the workplace. So we're seeing a lot of these newer programs that specify their AI focus or their, you know, AI for business. We've seen an explosion of those kinds of courses, you know, over the past year or so, and we'll probably continue to see more as schools are aware that there's a lot of uncertainty about whether a master's degree will be relevant in an age of AI, where it's going to be more important, whether it's going to be more important that you have skills, AI skills, rather than this fancy degree.
30: You spoke to this young man from the University of Florida, Kevin Votto. What's his story, Ray?
31: Kevin was looking to pivot from a career in banking after undergraduate school. He had worked for companies including Wells Fargo, and he was looking to pivot, and he thought that an MBA would help him pivot into brand management. And so he enrolled into a two-year program, and he was really sort of optimistic that this would, you know, this would get him over. This would transform his career. And what ended up happening was, despite, you know, more than 200 interviews, but he has no offers yet.
13: Ray Smith of the Wall Street Journal with our own Gordon Deal. 30 minutes after the hour now, you're listening to This Morning, America's First News.
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3: Still trying to work out a deal with Iran. I'm Dave Anthony, Fox News.
4: We await word on those conversations that are ongoing. There's been some slight progress. I don't want to exaggerate it, but there's been a little bit of movement, and that's good. The fundamentals remain the same. Iran can never have a nuclear weapon.
3: Secretary of State Marco Rubio, a short time ago from Sweden, he also spoke out against Iran's plans to set up tolls in the Strait of Hormuz, where a lot of shipping remains blocked in the conflict as a U.S. blockade continues around Iran's ports. Rubio is at a NATO gathering. The day after the U.S. announced it'll send 5,000 troops to Poland.
4: Obviously, the United States continues to have global commitments that it needs to meet in terms of our force deployment, and that constantly requires us to re-examine where we put troops.
3: Now, recently, the Pentagon announced it would delay the deployment amid strong Trump criticism of NATO, leading the president to reduce American forces in Germany by 5,000. Democrats are angry that House Republicans canceled a vote on a war powers resolution that aims to limit the president's military actions in Iran, and there was also drama in the Senate.
5: It's the biggest congressional rebuke of President Trump's second term. Republicans were on the verge of finally ending the ICE and Border Patrol funding impasse. But the president's $1.8 billion compensation fund killed the bill.
3: That's Fox's Chad Pergram. That fund was set up to pay people who believe they're political targets of the Biden Justice Department. NASCAR is in shock. One of its drivers died suddenly. Kyle Busch.
6: One of the best that's ever been in a race car. And you know, the biggest thing is that he's just become such an amazing dad, father, husband. Brother.
3: That's driver Casey Mears. Kyle Busch was only 41.
7: Kyle Busch was battling a severe illness before his death, according to his family, but not much more is known. Less than 2 weeks ago, the legendary driver was dealing with a sinus issue during a race and had to radio for medical. He told reporters after the race that he had a substantial cough.
3: That's Fox's Chandley Painter. 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
8: 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Just click listen, then swipe right and hear the latest news updates on your time. 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
3: While U.S. military forces in the Middle East remain on standby in case President Trump decides to resume bombing Iran, other American troops are playing war games in Japan.
12: That is the sound of U.S. Marines practicing days ago with a high-mobility artillery rocket system near the foothills of Mount Fuji. It's mounted on a military truck and designed to remain hidden for as long as possible, then firing quickly move to another location. Lieutenant Colonel Ryan Ines.
13: They started at the high point, is what we call it, in the tree line. They maneuvered out to a firing point. They try to stay out here as little time as possible to remain as least detectable as possible.
12: This is said to be more important in the era of drones, which makes staying in one place too long dangerous. Kevin Uretsky, Fox News.
3: President Trump has postponed an executive order on artificial intelligence shortly before signing it, saying he didn't like some of the text.
14: We're leading China, we're leading everybody, and I don't want to do anything that's going to get in the way of that lead.
3: Now, lawmakers in Congress and in states are considering regulations and guardrails for AI to manage risks and deal with cybersecurity concerns. On Wall Street, stock futures are rising the morning after gains, lifting the Dow up 276 points. While oil prices rise this morning more than 2%, gas is down a penny from yesterday's highest price since 2022. AAA's national average for regular $4.55 per gallon ahead of the busy travel this Memorial Day weekend. In the NBA playoffs, the Knicks keep winning.
15: Puts it to the basket, banks it home. Timeout Cavs.
3: New York won a franchise record ninth straight postseason game, beating Cleveland 109-93 on ESPN, giving the Knicks a 2-0 lead over the Cavaliers in the NBA Eastern Conference Finals. Montreal beat Carolina 6-2 in the NHL's Eastern Conference Final. I'm Dave Anthony. Fox.
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0: if something is, you know, self-learning and creating opportunities to compress that timeline further and further, you're also compressing the timeline for policy to be able to regulate. And I think that's where a lot of these concerns come, you know, come to everyone. When it, you know, took 10 years for social media to become a, you know, stabilized and fully flushed out product, then it took years for the policy to follow. We're not on a timeline of a decade for these types of things to be adopted.
1: All right. Not the last we'll be talking about this, I'm sure. Thanks, Ian. Ian Marlowe from Five Tech Consultants. 20 minutes in front of the hour now on This Morning, America's First News. And coming up next, why some fans are bringing their home cooking to the ballpark.
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1: 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Subbing for me, it is Dom Savino. Good morning, Dom.
17: Good morning, Mike. How about this one to wake you up on a Friday morning. A California man recently found mystery droppings on the roof of his home and almost added his own after a brush with danger. Bill Dabney says he was walking around the property when he spotted poop on the roof of his guest house in Pasadena. Let's just say he could tell it didn't come from a bird. He was confused. How did a bigger animal get up there? Seconds later, he had his answer, because there it was, down the alley, a mountain lion about 10 yards away. Dabney says this thing was charging up like it was ready to pounce on him. Thankfully, the homeowner made it inside the house unscathed, and after he quadruple-locked the door and closed the shutters, Dabney says he pulled up his home security footage and spotted the mountain lion hanging out on the property like it was the cougar's second home. The nerve! Mountain lion sightings are apparently quite common in Pasadena. There was one a few blocks away, a couple days after Dabney's run-in. Remind me never to go to Pasadena.
1: Yeah, I guess not. I mean, this is just the definition of, like, blank around and find out, right?
17: Yep.
1: You know what I mean? Like, you know, just leave it be, you know? I mean, I guess you don't want just random poops sitting around in a place that it's not supposed to be, so you're going to have to clean it up, but all this investigation just leaves you a run-in with a mountain lion.
17: Yeah, terrifying. Yeah. I can't imagine what I would do if I was walking around my backyard and saw a mountain lion back there.
1: Yeah. That's a part of the world with, like, mountain lions and bears and just a lot of, like, big toothed creatures that, you know, we don't generally get in this part of the world. I think we're very thankful for that.
17: Yeah. Give me the pigeons. How about those guys?
1: That's what we have to deal with mostly.
17: That's right, Mike. I can rock with them. Well, thankfully, we've also reached the unofficial start of summer. Of course, Memorial Day always brings one of the busiest weekends of the baseball season, but it doesn't have to be the worst on your wallet. The New York Times is out with a roundup of stadium food policies, and it reminds us that baseball teams generally allow fans to bring at least some outside food. Every ballpark is different, but if you're heading to the yard this weekend, here's some inspiration. Lifelong Milwaukee Brewers fan Mitchell Krebs went to a game earlier this season with six friends, and between them, they carried in all the cooked ingredients for a full spaghetti dinner, plates and garlic bread included.
1: Yum.
17: Win Lee has been rooting for the Houston Astros for decades. He's got season tickets. He says he always brings food into the games. Last year, he took it a step further. Crawfish and a couple ears of corn in a clear Ziploc bag. An A's fan, K-Dreth, fondly remembers her and her mom would bring two tumbler mugs to ball games in Oakland, one with coffee, the other with hot water and hot dogs.
1: Apparently, my dad was a visionary, because back in the 80s, we would only bring our own food in, because it was too cheap to buy the food at Yankee Stadium. So, yeah, we brought our own food all the time. But I assumed by now the rules were much more stringent about bringing in your own food. I never try to do it now, because I just assumed you can't.
17: No, you don't have to worry about it anymore, Mike. You can still bring the hot dogs or the full three-course meal.
1: Yeah, or was it the crawfish?
17: The crawfish and corn.
1: Whatever you're feeling like that day.
17: Could you imagine sitting at the ballpark or airplane or wherever, somebody cracks out crawfish?
1: Yeah, I mean, at least you're outside. At least that smell has somewhere to go.
17: That's
1: airplane,
17: a good
1: different story.
17: Yeah.
1: Thanks, Dom. 13 minutes in front of the hour.
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20: With your connection to agriculture, I'm Joanna Guza. Jenny Browning with the American Dairy Association shared how the Indy 500 drinking milk tradition started 90 years ago, but it wasn't until the early 2000s that they included a farmer. She shares the history on this.
21: So we have the veteran and then the rookie dairy farmer who is selected by their peers that give that bottle of milk. And over time, that has become such a huge part of the race. So again, part of what makes the Indy 500 so special is that they hold these traditions very near and dear, and it's over Memorial Day weekend, so that's probably some of it as well. And the race community really supports those traditions. So if anything, they love the milk, they love the dairy farmer so much so you can see it on race weekend where they're asking for pictures with the dairy farmer, or can I just have a picture with the milk and autographs from the dairy farmers. So they really elevate agriculture, and when in ever needed, they also come to agriculture's defense. So that's something that the community and the race fans protect, as well as the motor speedway. And a story of how the dairy farmer has become. So we've really changed the conversation about the drink of milk then to dairy farming. So when COVID hit, it was 2020, they had the race in August, and not very many people could even attend. It was just really about the race. But the dairy farmer who was presenting at the time, Jill Huyen, was able to go, and she was able to post pictures because she was part of the track and she was part of the tradition in Indy 500. So really that partnership has been so something that they know nothing about or have to do with agriculture, and they're really supporting and embracing dairy. So it's something really cool that we get to be part of. So that's just a little bit of how our partnership has grown and how that drink of milk has really become then part of the dairy farmer.
20: And that's your connection to agriculture. I'm Joanna Guza.
12: 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This is America's First News, This Morning with Gordon Deal.
1: Well, so secret that this Memorial Day weekend will cost you more. We know about gas prices, though AAA says 39 million people will be driving more than 50 miles from home this weekend. Then when you get there, hotel prices are up more than 4.5% year over year. Even if you wind up staying home, the prices for beef, tomatoes, and even drinks have driven up the cost of your home cookouts. As for gas prices, USA Today said the tried and true methods to save still include using gas price apps to find the cheapest gas near you, using grocery store fuel rewards programs, using credit card points for fuel discounts, paying cash when stations offer lower prices, and of course, taking it easy on the AC when you can. 8 minutes in front of the hour now, here's Nicole Murray.
12: And now, the three big things you need to know. Number one.
0: Senate Republicans are pushing back against President Trump's new $1.8 billion anti-weaponization fund that would pay people who claim they have been politically targeted. Florida Congressman Carlos Jimenez on ABC News.
2: The acting attorney general said was that anybody could apply. Well, you can apply. It doesn't mean you're going to get it. But no, I do not believe that anybody who is guilty of attacking any law enforcement officer should be entitled to any kind of settlement from that fund.
0: Meanwhile, the House and Senate say they both will leave Washington for their Memorial Day recess without voting on a reconciliation package to fund federal immigration agencies.
12: Number two.
0: Secretary of State Marco Rubio says the chances of a negotiated settlement with Cuba are not high. President Trump said his main goal is to help Cuba.
22: It's a failed country. Everybody knows it. They don't have electricity. They don't have money. They don't have really anything. They don't have food. And we're going to help them along, and we're going to help them because number one, I want to help them.
12: Number three.
0: The Democratic National Committee has released an incomplete and critically annotated report detailing the party's mistakes in the 2024 presidential election after pressure from activists and elected officials to share it. The 192-page document details numerous issues, including late-arriving efforts to organize voters on the ground. Tennessee has postponed the execution of a death row inmate after staff were unable to find a vein to administer a lethal drug. Tony Caruthers was convicted of kidnapping and murdering three people in 1994. Kyle Busch, a two-time Cup Series champion who won more races than anyone across NASCAR's three national series, has died. He was 41 years old. Busch in an interview after his victory in Dover, Delaware just last week.
23: It's your 69th victory in this series, your fifth right here. Why do these moments never get old, Kyle?
24: Because you never know when the last one is.
0: While no cause of death was given, Bush's family said yesterday that he was hospitalized with a severe illness. And Hooters with a change of heart, the fast food chain known for its scantily dressed waitresses and chicken wings, said it is now working to be more family friendly.
1: And I can see why they'd want to do this. You want to broaden the appeal. You want to bring more customers through the door. But this was tried. I remember Las Vegas tried this like 30 years ago. They wanted to be more family friendly, and they kind of gave up on that. They're like, nah, we want all the adults back. Whatever's happens in Vegas stays in Vegas, and we're not going to do the family-friendly thing anymore.
0: Do you know when they tried it in Vegas, did they adjust the uniforms that the waitresses wear? I'm just curious, because that's one of the most unfamily-friendly things I've ever seen.
1: They were trying to bring in the kids for a little while there, and they were like, yeah, you know what? Everybody wants to bring in the kids until the kids show up.
0: Yeah.
1: And they're like, you know what? It's going to be adults only for a little while.
0: Oh, there you go.
1: Thanks, Nicole. 6 minutes in front of the hour.
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7: It's an important day for Rock and Roll Hall of Famer Bruce Springsteen. 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
7: As a teenager, Bruce Springsteen had been in several garage bands. None of them amounted to much. Some high school friends formed a group called The Rogues. They were a cover band that stayed together for just a few weeks until there was an argument over how to divide up their money. Then Bruce Springsteen joined the Castells. That was much more promising. They played around their home state of New Jersey, and they also traveled to New York for some gigs. On this day, May 22nd, 1966, they recorded their first single, titled That's What You Get. But no one ever heard it. It was not released. Bruce Springsteen found later success with the E Street Band, which had a reputation for long, high-energy concerts. They play some nights for more than 3 hours. And after Darkness on the Edge of Town, The River, and Born in the USA, some of her bandmates were celebrities in their own right. They didn't want to tour as much. Fast forward to this day, 1999, when the band sold out the first of 15 shows at the Meadowlands. It marked the end of their reunion tour. And on this day, remember, where you started may not be where you end up. I'm Chris Conley.
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1: One lucky New Jersey lottery player got the surprise of a lifetime when he found a ticket worth millions in an old pair of pants. People.com says the unidentified player found the winning pick six ticket from last May, just 8 days before it was set to expire. It was worth $5.9 million. When the lottery announced last month that the massive prize had not been claimed, the winner decided to speak with the employees at the gas station, which he frequented often. While they didn't know for sure who the winner was, they knew that only a few of their regular players opted for pick six as their game of choice, and they told them to double check everything. After checking every possible corner, he decided to go through his closet and check every pants pocket, one of which did in fact have a crumpled multi-million dollar winning pick six ticket stuffed inside. That'll do it for this hour. For Nicole Murray and Dom Savino, I'm Mike Gavin. Thanks for listening to This Morning, America's First News.
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11: There is slight progress. I'm Dave Anthony, Fox News. That's what Secretary of State Marco Rubio says this morning in the talks with Iran trying to work out a nuclear deal as President Trump threatens to resume bombing. Rubio at a NATO gathering in Sweden, also critical of Iran blocking shipping in the Strait of Hormuz, considering charging tolls.
13: There is not a country in the world that should accept that. I don't know of a country in the world that's in favor of it except Iran.
11: A bill aiming to limit the president's military actions in Iran is on hold in the House after Republicans delayed a vote, angering Democrats who called it cowardly. And the Senate has also left D.C. for a Memorial Day break after shelving other legislation to fund immigration, enforcement, and border patrol in part because of the new $1.8 billion Trump compensation fund for people who believe they were targeted by the Biden Justice Department. Fox's Jessica Rosenthal reports some Republicans pushed back.
0: Missouri Senator Eric Schmidt told Fox's Chad Pergram some had questions about its scope.
14: I mean, look, I'm very comfortable with the idea that people who've been wronged by their government, as a lawyer, I feel comfortable that been wronged by their government should have some sort of redress.
0: But disagreements led to the Senate GOP saying they need to start all over again on reconciliation. Senate Minority Leader Chuck Schumer reacted.
15: The only way for Republicans to get out of this box is to stop backing the slush fund. Stop pushing the ballroom.
11: Referencing the president's controversial White House ballroom under construction, the Senate's considering $1 billion worth of security. NASCAR fans and drivers are mourning the death of Kyle Busch, one of the winningest drivers of all time, who had just won a truck race last week. Thomas Annunziata just told Fox.
17: I think Denny Hamlin said it correct. I mean, we lost to Kobe Bryant of our sport, so it's unbelievable.
11: Kyle Busch was only 41 years old. He'd fallen ill a few days ago and was hospitalized. No cause of death has been given. Kyle Busch's older brother, Kurt, is a NASCAR Hall of Famer. America's listening to Fox News.
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32: Good morning, I'm Freddie Hammer. Police in Oshkosh say 9 men were arrested during an undercover human trafficking investigation targeting pandering and solicitation. Investigators say the suspects range in age from 20 to 55 and include men from several Wisconsin communities and Texas. Officials say they continue working with local organizations to help victims escape trafficking situations and access support services. A Brown County judge has reinstated a $100,000 penalty against a founder of a popular Green Bay Facebook group in a defamation case involving a DePere priest. The judge ruled Jason Jerry violated terms of earlier settlement agreements tied to social media posts about sexual abuse allegations. After a budget surplus deal failed last week in the state Senate, Green Bay Area Public School District Superintendent Vicki Beyer is urging lawmakers to restart talks. $300 million was proposed to go toward general school aid, while another $300 million was set aside for 50% special education reimbursements. That would have been a 15% increase from the current 35%. Beyer says the rejection of the deal was a huge letdown.
33: Every year we shift about $36 million from our general fund over to special education to meet the financial needs of supporting those students. Those kids deserve it, but it's expensive.
32: Beyer said any additional state support for special education would have helped the district preserve more money in its general fund and stabilize its finances. Crime reached historic lows nationwide in 2025, and the same is true in Appleton. Appleton saw significant reductions in violent crime, including murder, rape, and assaults.
2: I would attribute a lot of those reductions to a number of the different specialized services that Appleton PD, as well as agencies in the area, have implemented.
32: That's Lieutenant John Ostermeyer. Early nationwide trends from 2026 show crime is dropping even further to more historic levels, according to the Council on Criminal Justice. More news can be found at WTAQ.com.
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0: Good morning. Welcome to your Friday. We made it to the end of the week. Hope it's going to be a great day for you. Forecast from Fox 11 for today. Going to be partly sunny, low 60s. Tonight looks mostly cloudy, low of about 47. Tomorrow, mostly cloudy. Slight chance of showers now, high of 66. Sunday looking mostly cloudy, mid to upper 70s. And on Memorial Day, Monday, mostly sunny, high should be in the low 80s, according to Fox 11. Rob, how's traffic look?
1: Things are clear all across northeast Wisconsin. No issues to report. Sign up for traffic alerts. Text traffic to 79489.
0: 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Exceptional results. Well, Rob, at least the Cavaliers didn't blow a 22-point lead this time.
1: You can say that about last night. That is true.
0: Ugh.
1: They did lose, though.
0: By 16.
1: Yeah, it wasn't very good. I mean, they were fine up until about the half, and then...
0: Yeah, I mean, they had a lead at the end of one.
1: Yeah.
0: Okay.
1: Yeah.
0: You know, the NBA doesn't really get good until the second half anyway.
1: And that's when they fell apart.
0: Yeah.
1: Yep. They just...
0: Do you think...
1: Couldn't find anything.
0: Do you think their previous series has just taken too much out of them?
1: Well, I don't know. It's hard to say, because they came out of the... Of game one, they came into game one and they were burning on all cylinders. They were just going, and until of the fourth quarter overtime, last 8 minutes, where they completely collapse in the worst way I've maybe ever seen a basketball team collapse in the playoffs, which was just not good. You know, it's either they win these next two games, tie up the series, or I think they probably lose in five.
0: Yeah,
1: unfortunately, I mean, and that's coming from a diehard. That's coming from a lifer.
0: Right.
1: As sad as it is to say.
0: Yeah. Well, no, I mean, you got to be real about it.
1: Yeah, right.
0: You know, the Knicks, tough matchup.
1: I mean, they're a good team.
0: And when the Knicks get hot, yeah, they're
1: tough to stop when they're
0: they
1: hot.
0: They are.
1: I mean, they got some good players.
0: Yeah.
1: They just do.
0: But down 2-0 in that series. Did you watch the whole thing last night?
1: I figured out what was happening in the third quarter. And I figured I could probably go to bed. And I was right.
0: Yeah,
1: I was very much right. Yeah.
0: Yes, you were.
1: Unlike the previous night, where I was thinking, I can go to bed. They're up 22.
0: Right.
1: You know, which was not true.
0: Maybe the problem is you going to bed before the game is over. Maybe you need to stay awake and ride it out.
1: You
0: and
1: know?
0: Support your team.
1: Maybe you're right. That could be my problem.
0: This isn't regular season. This is the playoffs.
1: Well, what you got to understand is that previously for me and all of my sport watching experience, me turning the game off has historically been a massive boon for whichever team I'm cheering for.
0: Well, and it could be a historic mistake.
1: It could be this time.
0: For your Cavaliers in these playoffs.
1: I mean, probably the most famous incident is when I left, it was then Indians Astros. I was at the ballpark. I leave in the ninth.
0: Regular season game?
1: This was a regular season game. They were down 8-2. By the time I got back to the car, they had tied the game up. By the time I got home, they had won.
0: It was 8-2. You left. By the time you got to the car, they had scored 6 runs?
1: Yes!
0: Did you forget where your car was parked?
1: No!
0: That seems crazy.
1: It was crazy.
0: Because it shouldn't have taken you that long to get to your car.
1: Well, you'd be surprised. they were that quick.
0: Well, that's funny.
1: Yeah, no, typically, that's why I leave.
0: But
1: I
0: that's
1: leave
0: regular season, baby.
1: That was regular season, but that's happened in the playoffs. That happens no matter what, except for this time, where it just seems to be dooming everybody.
0: You better start putting in the work.
1: Might have to.
0: A viral video getting a lot of attention. After three drivers worked together to slow down and contain a suspected drunk driver on a highway in Louisiana. So the video showed the cars blocking traffic with their hazard lights on while staying in front of this SUV that was reportedly just swerving all over the road. Now, the woman who posted the clip said that the driver appeared drunk, was allegedly drinking while driving. She said several people had called police, but officers never showed up before the SUV exited the freeway. The video has racked up millions and millions of views. Many commenters praising the drivers for protecting other people on the road, sort of forming their own little barricade.
1: Yeah, that was a really good move.
0: Now, experts interviewed in the article warned that trying to physically stop and trap a suspected drunk driver could backfire. I mean, that could be dangerous. You never know how that driver is going to react to
1: it,
0: right?
1: No, you don't. I mean, granted, this particular driver, I doubt they even noticed was going on.
0: That is entirely possible.
1: Really? It doesn't look like they noticed.
0: Safety experts say the better move is to keep your distance, call 911, give dispatchers details like the car description, the location, the driving behavior, instead of trying to play the cops yourself.
1: Yeah, don't try to pit maneuver a drunk driver, okay?
0: Right.
1: Don't try to do that.
0: Just because it worked out here doesn't mean you're going to have the same results.
1: No, I got this. I've seen cops, guys. I've got this one. Don't worry about it.
0: How can people get this video, Rob?
1: They can text BLOCK to 79489. That's BLOCK to 79489. You can see it.
0: Yeah, see three drivers working together to slow down a suspected drunk driver.
1: You ever seen anything like this?
0: No. Not at all.
1: Yeah, I've only seen it in other videos.
0: Right. Yeah, in real life, never.
1: No, because in real life you see these sort of people and you're like, all right, I'm going to pass you two lanes away.
0: Yeah, just try to get out of
1: as fast as possible, so that I don't have to deal with you.
0: Question of the day today: what seemed like a great idea at the time, but it wasn't? Rob, what are you seeing online?
1: Let's see. On the Facebook page today, Mike says cell phones. Paul says, at my age, signing up for extra shifts at work. I can't get away with 4 or 5 hours of sleep a day like I used to. It now takes me a few days to get things back into rhythm.
0: Right, if they ever do get back.
1: Yeah, that's true. That's true. What you got to do, Paul, is you have to get 4 to 5 hours of sleep every night. That way it's just normal for you. That's a pro tip.
0: It doesn't mean it's good.
1: No, it's not good.
0: Doesn't mean you'll feel good.
1: No, ask us why it doesn't feel good.
0: Yeah, one of us has been doing a lot longer than the other.
1: Yeah, that's true.
0: Trust me.
1: That's true.
0: It doesn't mean you're going to feel good.
1: Certified top fan Richard says, drinking beer till the sun comes up.
0: Mm.
1: And then Old Golf 4 on TikTok says, the Ford Pinto. And a retired teacher 123, buying a Zune instead of an iPod, which that's not true. That was a very good idea.
0: Question of the day. What seemed like a great idea at the time, but it wasn't. Let us know on the text line, 79489, Facebook X, Instagram, TikTok. It's all at WTAQ Morning News. An analysis found that last week's failed surplus deal would have sent Wisconsin's budget into the red. How far into the red? Find out after sports.
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7: Good morning, we'll look at sports. I'm John Hensler. Brewers had a day off on Thursday, following a three-game sweep of the Cubs at Wrigley Field Monday, Tuesday, Wednesday. Impressive series overall, the pitching particularly impressive, held the Cubs to just 5 runs for the entire series. Jacob Mizrowski and Kyle Harrison back-to-back Tuesday, Wednesday, 13 combined innings, did not give up a run. GM Matt Arnold talked about the strength of his young pitching.
8: Just being able to get through those games with young guys, you know, again, when we're looking at guys like Sproat, Mizrowski, Harrison starting those games, those are really young players, and I think those experiences for these guys is going to carry over.
7: With the win on Wednesday, the Brewers are a season best 11 games over 500 at 29-18. Pirates beat the Cardinals last night, so St. Louis back into third place, Cubs back into second place in the division. Brewers are a game and a half better than the Cubs, and 3 better in the loss column than both the Cubs and Cardinals. Now a rematch of the NLCS starting tonight. Dodgers and Brewers at American Family Field. A 6:40 first pitch tonight. Logan Henderson on the hill. 6:15 Saturday, Robert Gasser makes his second start of the year. 1:10 first pitch on Sunday, Brandon Sproat wraps up the series. Then Memorial Day Monday, an afternoon tilt, 1-3 against the Cardinals. Jacob Mizrowski goes a 1:10 first pitch. In the NBA, Eastern Conference Finals, Game 2, Knicks and Cavaliers. After the Knicks rallied from that big deficit in the fourth quarter in Game 1 to take it in overtime, Knicks pull away in the fourth quarter in this one, a 109-93 win. Head coach Mike Brown talked about it.
9: They were down, you know, 0-2 against Detroit. And again, Cleveland as well. Coach Kenny's an excellent coach, and they have a load of talent on that team. We know those guys are hungry, and they don't quit.
7: The Knicks lead that series 2-0. Game 3 will be in Cleveland on Saturday. Game 3 Western Conference Finals. Series shifting to San Antonio tonight. The Thunder and Spurs are tied at 1, a 7:30 tip time tonight. And finally this morning from the NASCAR and racing world, devastating news yesterday as NASCAR driver Kyle Busch passed away. News broke in the afternoon that he had been hospitalized with a severe illness. Then about 8 hours later, his racing team announced he had passed at the age of 41. Busch was a 2-time NASCAR Series Cup champion. I'm John Hensler, WTAQ, News Talk Sports.
0: Thank you, John. I'm Matt Z. He's Rob Sussman.
1: Good morning.
0: This is the morning news. Analysis found that last week's failed surplus deal would have sent Wisconsin's budget into the red. How far into the red?
10: A memo from the state legislature's fiscal bureau shows the proposed deal, brokered by Democratic Governor Tony Evers and Republican legislative leaders, would have added roughly $3.5 billion in spending over 4 years. Combined with existing commitments, the state would have faced an estimated $2.95 billion deficit, assuming no changes in revenue. The $1.8 billion package included tax rebate checks, more general state aid for schools, increased special education funding, and eliminating income tax on overtime and tips. The deal collapsed in the Senate last week, with Democrats and some Republicans warning it costs too much. Policy analysts say the impact would have made the next budget significantly tougher to balance, though not impossible. Backers argue rising tax revenues could have offset the hit. Sean Maloney, Wisconsin Radio Network.
0: Thank you, Sean. An aircraft carrier strike group in the Caribbean is not being used to intimidate Cuba, according to President Trump. That's not what this is about.
1: No.
0: While speaking from the Oval Office yesterday, the president was asked about the USS Nimitz entering the region this week. Now, Trump said he wants to provide Cuba with humanitarian aid and open up the country for Cuban Americans to go back to help.
1: Oh, yeah. No. We positioned one of the largest warships in the entire world. By the way, we have like 11 of them, with a entire strike group of support vessels right outside of your country. It's not to intimidate you,
0: nope.
1: Though. It's not supposed to scare you. This is the biggest warship in the world. Don't worry about it.
0: Right.
1: It's fine. Last time this happened in the Caribbean, we kidnapped a guy. But don't worry about it. It's not supposed to scare you.
0: Not really looking to do that right now in Cuba. We'll see.
1: Don't worry about it, guys.
0: Yeah.
1: Hey, here's a blast from the past. Who remembers Mahmoud Ahmadinejad?
0: Oh, sure.
1: Remember that guy?
0: Name does ring a bell.
1: Yeah. U.S. and Israel, apparently, went into a war on Iran, intending to replace the regime's leadership with their former president, Mahmoud Ahmadinejad. The thorn in the side of the Bush and Obama presidencies. That's Ahmadinejad. According to U.S. officials who were briefed on the plan, New York Times said things quickly went awry, and that Ahmadinejad's current whereabouts and conditions right now are unknown. After the killing of Ayatollah Ali Khamenei, U.S. President Donald Trump mused that it would be best if someone from within Iran took over the country. The newspaper said to say that Mr. Ahmadinejad was an unusual choice would be a vast understatement, because he had increasingly clashed with the United States between 2005 and 2013 when he was president of Iran. But he's also clashed with the regime's leaders, and in fact, he had been placed under house arrest by the Iranian authorities. But he was a strong supporter of the Iran nuclear program, again, a fierce critic of the United States. He violently cracked down on internal dissent, all the things Iran was already doing. But Ahmadinejad in 2019 praised President Trump and argued for a rapprochement between Iran and the United States. Now, apparently what happened here is that the U.S. and Israel conducted an airstrike on Ahmadinejad's house during the opening salvo of the war.
0: Okay.
1: And they did this to free him from house arrest. Look, you can't be under house arrest if you don't have a house.
0: Yeah, but did Israel forget that he also said he wanted to wipe Israel off the map?
1: Well, yeah.
0: Why would they all of a sudden be cool with putting him into power?
1: Look, I mean, I guess it's just a matter of degree to which you want to wipe Israel off the map. Do you want to theoretically wipe Israel off the map or actually put your finger on a nuclear button?
0: The newspaper saying to say that this was an unusual choice would be a vast understatement is a vast understatement.
1: That itself is a vast
0: considering his history.
1: Understatement. But apparently what happened is that after Ahmadinejad's house got airstruck, he had a bit of a change of heart. He's like, damn, this is what an airstrike's like. I want nothing to do with any of this. And frankly, we haven't been able to find him since.
0: Right. Maybe he was cool with this idea to get out of house arrest, and then he's like, yeah, I never wanted to do this. I just wanted out.
1: No, I just wanted them to break my front door down
0: right.
1: with a missile.
0: So I could get out and kind of disappear.
1: Yeah.
0: Huh. How's traffic looking?
1: Traffic right now looks fine. No issues. Sign up for traffic alerts, text TRAFFIC to 79489.
0: 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Kyle Busch, one of NASCAR's biggest stars, two-time Cup Series champ, dead at the age of 41.
1: Unbelievable.
0: Sudden illness. NASCAR, Richard Childress Racing, Busch's family, all confirming the news yesterday. The Busch family had posted earlier yesterday that Kyle was hospitalized with a severe illness after he was abruptly pulled from the Coca-Cola 600 race at Charlotte Motor Speedway that was coming up. Now, the Associated Press is reporting that Kyle Busch became unresponsive while testing in a Chevy simulator on Wednesday. Exact cause of death has not been released. Busch was known for his aggressive driving style, huge success across NASCAR's top three national series. He won 63 Cup Series races, captured championships in 2015, 2019, also set the all-time NASCAR record with 234 combined wins. That's across the Cup, the Xfinity, the Truck Series, raced for several different teams, 22-year career, passing away at the age of 41. Obviously, tributes pouring out all over the place. Go back to May 10th. Kyle Busch asked for a doctor to meet him after a race at Watkins Glen. Take a listen.
11: Kyle Busch has been suffering from a sinus cold all week. Lost five spots on that pit stop. He has asked to have medical attention available after the race. Here's his radio.
12: And can somebody try to find Bill Heisel, the Hendrick doctor guy? Tell him I need him after the race, please.
13: Hey, do you want Mr. Bill at your car or in the, at your bus after the race?
12: Bus. I'm going to need a shot.
13: Copy. He'll be at your bus.
11: Racing can't be any fun when your head is completely stuffed up like that. It's the worst.
0: But is that all it was?
1: I'm wondering if that was all it was.
0: Was that an early indicator or something? Who knows?
1: Yeah, that's really curious. People shouldn't don't just die at 41.
0: Yeah, I mean, that was May 10th, 11 days later, he passes away at the age of 41. Just last week, when Kyle won his 69th NASCAR Truck Series race, he was asked why these wins never get old for him.
14: Kyle Busch, your 69th victory in this series, your fifth right here. Why do these moments never get old, Kyle?
15: Because you never know when the last one is, you know. So I know all too well, unfortunately, with the Cup stuff. But, you know, here with the truck stuff right now, is it's awesome just to be a part of Spire Motorsports. Thanks to Jeff and Dan and Mr. H for the opportunity. HendrickCars.com. I'm sure it looked great out front leading the race, and it wasn't just Kyle Larson doing it. So, you know, feels good to have another Kyle being able to do it and putting ourselves in victory lane.
0: Yeah, it says, because you never know when the last one is, obviously referring to a race win, but now those words, like, you just never know when your last day is.
1: Yeah.
0: Nobody knows.
1: No.
0: 41 years
1: old.
0: Or
1: the time.
0: Forecast from Fox 11 for today. Partly sunny, high 64. Tonight, mostly cloudy, low 47. Tomorrow looks mostly cloudy, slight chance of showers, 66. Sunday, mostly cloudy, 76. Memorial Day, Monday. We're off on Monday, by the way. We're back with you on Tuesday. Mostly sunny on Monday. High should be in the low 80s. The National Oceanic and Atmospheric Administration, speaking of the weather, predicting a near to below average hurricane season for the Atlantic, mainly because a developing El Nino weather pattern is expected to suppress storm activity. Forecasters say there's a 55% chance of the season that it's going to be below normal. That's good news, right?
1: Yeah, I would say, I think.
0: Forecast calling for 8 to 14 named storms, 3 to 6 hurricanes, maybe 1 to 3 major hurricanes. A major hurricane is a Cat 3 or stronger. That would be below the historical average of 14 named storms and 7 hurricanes. We'll see what happens.
1: Yeah, you know, having a major hurricane is not that bad as long as it gets super strong off the coast and then dissipates and doesn't hit anybody.
0: Hurricane season officially beginning June 1st. Woman in London had checked her doorbell camera, spotted her Uber Eats driver allegedly stomping and kicking her food order, and then left it at her front door.
1: Huh?
0: Monique Johnson said she ordered some Popeyes about 3 o'clock in the morning. It's a great time for Popeyes. Then asked the driver to call when he arrived so he wouldn't wake someone sleeping in the house. She says she never got the call, fell asleep, woke up the next morning to find the food bag completely crushed. At first she thought, oh, you know, probably an animal got to it, you know, something like that. So she checks the video footage from the doorbell cam. It shows the driver taking a delivery photo and then repeatedly stepping on the bag and kicking it before walking away.
1: What's your deal, guy?
0: Johnson says she threw the ruined food out, filed a complaint with Uber Eats, hadn't received a response. After she posted the video online, quickly goes viral, sparking outrage on social media.
1: What do you got against Popeyes?
0: But you take a picture so it looks like
1: right.
0: You made a proper delivery.
1: Uh-huh.
0: And then beat the hell out of the chicken strips?
1: In front of a Ring doorbell camera because, again, people are stupid.
0: Or just think, you won't get me. Couldn't happen
1: people
0: to me.
1: Keep thinking this. We were talking about this just yesterday.
0: Yeah. Will the Chicago Bears be staying in Chicago? We'll tell you what the latest statement from the team says. At 6:36.
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20: Good morning, I'm Freddie Hammer. A San Diego mosque is open again after a deadly shooting earlier this week. The Islamic Center of San Diego held its first prayer service days after two teen gunmen killed three people outside that mosque. Iran and Oman discussing a toll system for ships trafficking the Strait of Hormuz. Fox's Chanley Painter has more.
21: The Strait of Hormuz remains a sticking point as Iran reportedly negotiates with Oman to set up a formal tolling system. The president, though, doubling down on Project Freedom.
22: We have total control of the Strait of Hormuz, as you know, with our blockade. The blockade's been 100% effective. Nobody's been able to get through. It's like a steel wall.
21: And with gas prices hovering over $4 a gallon heading into the big holiday weekend, the president promising that they will fall sharply once the war ends.
20: Support for the war in Iran has soured among voters, with a new Fox News poll showing 60% of respondents in opposition to America's role in the conflict, up from 55% in April. Governor Tony Evers issues another round of pardons. Here's Sean Maloney.
23: Evers says more than 2,000 people in Wisconsin have now been granted a second chance after he issued another 220 pardons, bringing his total to 2,027 since taking office in 2019. Evers says those pardoned have worked to rebuild their lives and deserve the opportunity to move forward. Under state law, pardons restore rights lost after felony convictions, including voting on juries and holding certain jobs, but they do not erase criminal records. Sean Maloney, Wisconsin Radio Network.
20: A former Capitol Hill staffer from DePere has entered Wisconsin State Senate District 1 race. Katie Bainey announced Thursday she's seeking the Republican nomination, saying she wants to focus on family values and opportunities in northeastern Wisconsin. Bainey joins a growing field of candidates running to replace retiring Senator Andre Jacques. Drivers in eastern Wisconsin should expect a temporary closure on Highway 32 beginning Tuesday as a major road project gets underway. DOT says crews will resurface nearly 5 miles of roadway between Charlestown and New Holstein while also replacing culverts and cattle passes. Detours will be posted along County H and County G. The Appleton International Airport is continuing to grow with more nonstop routes. Allegiant will now offer flights from ATW into John Wayne Airport in Orange County, California twice a week. Airport Director Abe Weber says continued growth means additional offerings.
24: They see long-term growth at Appleton. They see consumer demand in Appleton. So we're very thankful to our airline partners for continuing to invest in our airport. And I know that our travelers are seeing the convenience of flying local.
20: The new route is Appleton's 23rd nonstop flight. And the racing world is stunned by the death of 41-year-old NASCAR legend Kyle Busch. Busch passed away Thursday of a sudden and undisclosed illness. Tributes have been pouring in from other racing stars, including Denny Hamlin, who called Busch one of NASCAR's fiercest drivers. More news can be found at WTAQ.com.
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3: Good morning and welcome to your Friday. Hope you're going to have a fantastic one. It's going to be partly sunny, low 60s for the high. Tonight, mostly cloudy, upper 40s for the low, according to Fox 11. Rob, how's traffic look?
4: Traffic looks fine. Sign up for traffic alerts. Text TRAFFIC to 79489.
3: 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Serious representation, exceptional results. The Chicago Bears say they've officially run out of options to stay in the city of Chicago and are now focused on two possible stadium sites, Arlington Heights in Illinois and Hammond, Indiana. They say they've run out of options to remain in the city of Chicago.
4: Which, I mean, there aren't... Arlington Heights and Hammond are like the same distance from Chicago.
3: Team released a statement saying there is not a viable site left in Chicago after years of negotiations, years of proposals. The Bears have played at Soldier Field for more than 50 years now. But they've been trying for years to secure a modern domed stadium and an entertainment district to go around it. Think the Titletown District.
4: Right.
3: Several Chicago-based ideas, including lakefront and downtown proposals, have all stalled because of funding issues, disagreements on the political side of things with all of this. Now the team says the only serious options left are Arlington Heights, where the Bears already own the former Arlington Park property, or Hammond, Indiana, where lawmakers have approved incentives to try to get the Bears franchise into Indiana. They're all about getting them across state lines.
4: Yeah.
3: The team president, Kevin Warren, previously said the organization hopes to choose a location by late spring. Well, we're getting there, aren't we?
4: We are getting to late spring.
3: Early summer.
4: That's true.
3: So it looks like a decision is coming soon, and it doesn't sound like, unless this is a last-ditch effort to force the city of Chicago into a deal, it looks like maybe they're going to be on the move.
4: Yeah, it looks like that. It's for sure going to happen.
3: Yeah, and Arlington Heights, all right, you're still in Illinois, all right? Cool.
4: You're still in Illinois, but I mean, it's a trek. I mean, you can't take the L there. You have to take Metra.
3: But if you bounce to a different state, and I know it's not that
4: far away. It's a different state.
3: But it is a different
4: right.
3: state.
4: It is a different state. It is right on the border.
3: But it's there.
4: Yeah.
3: It's in Indiana. Huh. Question of the day. What seemed like a great idea at the time, but it wasn't. A now two-time texter says, my first marriage.
4: Hey, now.
3: Texter says, the morning after having greasy gas station food. That's when you know it wasn't a good idea
4: to do it. That's true, yeah.
3: And our texter, the Cancun kid. Guess what this one has to deal with? I thought it was a great idea coming back to Wisconsin, but I really miss the sun and the beaches of Cancun. Not to mention the awesome food and the margaritas.
4: Ah, you can have awesome food and margaritas here. Come on.
3: Yeah, but the sun and the beaches of Cancun?
4: That's hard to beat.
3: The Cancun kid.
4: It is hard to beat that.
3: Yeah, what seemed like a great idea at the time, but it wasn't. Rob, what are you seeing online?
4: Daniel says, listening to Matt and Rob on a Friday morning.
3: Seemed like a great idea.
4: What's wrong with that?
3: What's
4: wrong with that, Daniel? I think that's a good idea. Frankly, I wish everyone was like Dan.

0: What are you talking about?
1: What are you doing, Daniel? Come on. Come on, man.
0: Why are you regretting it, Dan?
1: Why are you being a hater? You can't be a hater today.
0: Explain yourself.
1: Yeah.
0: We demand an explanation.
1: Well, I'm not going to yell at you, but explain yourself.
0: Certified top fan Brent says, I moved to Washington State for 6 months. That was the biggest mistake I ever made.
1: Oh, wow. Okay.
0: Jason says marriage. And Dan says buying a project car because, quote, it'll only take a few weekends to fix up. Years later.
1: Yeah. What, it's still in the garage.
2: Question of the day. What seemed like a great idea at the time, but it wasn't? Let us know on the text line, 79489. Facebook X, Instagram, TikTok. It's all at WTAQ Morning News. Let us know. A middle school teacher got arrested for instructing two of her students to do something that definitely was not part of the curriculum. We'll tell you what she wanted these students to do. 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
5: Ow-hoo! I'm Liz Klayman, and this is the Fox Business Report.
6: The S&P is on track to close higher this week. That would be the eighth straight week of gains. Crude oil prices have been looking for direction as investors follow developments in the Iran conflict. Brent crude at $105 a barrel, West Texas Intermediate at $98. There's another sign shoppers are looking for bargains as they deal with higher gas prices. Ross Stores reported a higher profit and sales for the recent quarter. Sales rose 17%, helped by tax refunds and an improved in-store experience. Spanish beauty group Pooch and Estee Lauder have terminated their merger talks. Pooch owns Carolina Herrera, Nina Ricci, and many other brands. The deal would have expanded Estee Lauder's fragrance business, but analysts questioned whether it was a good fit. That's your Fox Business Report. I'm Jenny Cosola. 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
9: Good morning, we'll look at sports. I'm John Hensler. Brewers had the day off on Thursday, a well-earned day off after a sweep of the Cubs at Wrigley Field Monday, Tuesday, Wednesday. First sweep of the Cubs at Wrigley since 2021 for the Brewers. They did it in dominant fashion, outscoring the Cubs 19-5 overall. Pitching very impressive. David Hamilton on Wednesday had a nice day, three hits, including a little league home run and a triple. He talked about an impressive series.
10: Yeah, no, that was lights out from them. Really good series from our pitchers, from our hitters, you know, just good all-around team series.
9: Kyle Harrison was on the mound on Wednesday, 7 shutout with 11 strikeouts. He leaves that game 5-1 with a 1.77 ERA. Pat Murphy talked about him.
11: Yeah, I mean, he's been getting this good. I mean, he's been throwing the ball like this, but he found his breaking ball in the second inning and started locating that below the zone, and the heater's got that upshoot to it that makes it so tough on hitters. Fantastic. He was great.
9: With the Wednesday win, the Brewers are a season best 11 games over 500 at 29-18. The Pirates beat the Cardinals on the road yesterday, so the Cardinals slip back into third place, Cubs back into second place. Brewers a game and a half better than Chicago, three better in the loss column than both the Cubs and Cardinals entering play tonight. Now a rematch of the NLCS. First matchup between the Dodgers and the Brewers since that matchup last October. 6:40 first pitch tonight at American Family Field. Logan Henderson on the hill. Robert Gasser will make his second start of the year. A 6:15 first pitch on Saturday. 1:10 on Sunday with Brandon Sproat going. Then Memorial Day Monday, the Brewers open a three-game set with St. Louis. Afternoon start time there, 1:10, Jacob Mizorowski on the hill. In the NHL, Stanley Cup playoffs rolling on. Eastern Conference Finals, Game 1, Montreal on the road in Carolina. Montreal puts four goals on the board in the first period. They rolled to a 6-2 win yesterday. Former Badger Cole Caulfield scored his fifth goal. The playoffs had an assist last night as well. Game 2 will be coming up on Saturday. I'm John Hensler, WTAQ News Talk Sports.
2: Thank you, John. I'm Matt Z. He's Rob Sussman.
0: Good morning.
2: This is the Morning News. A middle school teacher from Florida gets arrested on a child abuse charge because she instructed two students to slap their classmate.
0: Yeah?
2: The Manatee County Sheriff's Office this week said Judith Clark, a 64-year-old, sixth-grade teacher at Lee Middle School, was taken into custody earlier this week following an investigation. According to the investigation, Clark had repeatedly told a student to stop talking during class before asking the class, "Who wants to slap him?" The sheriff's office said in a news release.
0: The whole room with their hands up.
2: Adding that the alleged incident happened on May 13th. Witnesses stated that when no one volunteered, despite what Rob believes, and the student started talking again, Clark asked the question a second time. After receiving no response, Clark instructed two students to close the classroom window blinds, then directed another student, "Strike him!" According to witnesses, the student complied, but gently slapped the victim across the face with an open hand. Gently. Like, oh man, I gotta do this.
0: These gotta be some of the best behaved students of all time, because I know you could have gone into any classroom that I've probably ever been in, and you would have gotten multiple takers, depending on the student you were asking to slap. That would have mattered a lot.
2: Sounds like you've been through this in one of your classrooms. Were you the target?
0: No.
2: Authorities said the 12-year-old student who carried out the slap told detectives he did it because he was afraid of disobeying the teacher. Yeah. She lost her mind.
0: She had clearly lost her
2: mind. And who knows what she's going to do to you if you refuse.
0: That's right.
2: Sheriff's office added that he is not facing charges, he being the 12-year-old.
0: That's good.
2: Once the investigation began, school administrators removed Clark from the classroom. She had to no further contact with the students after that. Citing witness interviews and statements from multiple students, the sheriff's office said detectives obtained an arrest warrant for the teacher. She gets arrested. She's booked into the Manatee County Jail on a charge of child abuse without great bodily harm because it was a gentle slap.
0: Right.
2: Jeez.
0: Right. I mean, I know that people, there's got to be significant pressure on teachers to stage gladiator fights between children, but you gotta not give in to that impulse.
2: Yeah.
0: Can't give in to that impulse. Can't give in to the setting up gladiator fights between children impulse.
2: But this is not the first time that a classroom has turned into a fight club at the direction of a teacher.
0: No, it's not even the third time
2: that's
0: happened.
2: We've had multiple stories over the years.
0: We sure have.
2: A federal court has blocked the U.S. Department of Justice from accessing Wisconsin's voter rolls
12: Judge James Peterson on Thursday dismissed an attempt by the Trump administration from gaining access to Wisconsin's unredacted voter registration rolls. The DOJ claimed a 1960 civil rights law required the Wisconsin Elections Commission to hand over records that would have included driver license numbers and partial Social Security numbers. Judge Peterson noted the DOJ has filed similar lawsuits across the country and ruled the law in question, which was designed to prevent states from stopping black residents from voting, has no provision to demand that information. Raymond Newport, Wisconsin Radio Network.
2: Thank you, Raymond.
0: There's a guy who's been running some analysis on these prediction markets. Call she, predict it, things of that nature.
2: Polymarket.
0: Yeah. Oh, yeah. And what he's found is that not only is it super obvious when insider trading is going on these platforms, which we've talked about at length on the show, but he says that it wouldn't be particularly difficult for enemies of the United States to track the prediction markets and for national security to be compromised henceforth.
2: Well, yeah, if you see where the money is going.
0: Exactly. Oh, what's this? A bunch of sudden hour beforehand trades on whether or not we're going to do an airstrike?
2: Right.
0: Oh, wonder what's going to happen there.
2: And do you think other people aren't paying attention to this stuff? Come on.
0: Of course they are.
2: Yes. You'd be an idiot not to.
0: Nicholas Vyman is the co-founder of Bubble Maps. Their analyst revealed how accurate bets on U.S. attacks on Iran were. And he expressed deep concern over the national security implications of the new wave of insider trading. He warns that if those observing the prediction markets, just regular observers, can spot irregular trades, enemies of the United States can do the same thing and make war plans accordingly.
2: Of course.
0: Now, he says that U.S. adversaries can easily spot the trading patterns and use that information, as luck alone cannot explain the unusual trading patterns. The warnings come as he and his team uncovered 80 bets on Polymarket that were so accurate that, quote, luck alone cannot explain those numbers. On-chain data showed that several major high-conviction bets were placed just days before the surprise attack on Iran, on the removal of the Supreme Leader, and then the announcement of ceasefire. That one's new. Bunch of insider info on that one, too, apparently.
2: Of course there was.
0: That had happened. Some of these accounts that are doing this insider trading have a 98% win rate. They think that the 2% that's missing are them intentionally missing bets in order to throw off the system.
2: Well, yes.
0: Yeah.
2: If you nail every single bet, it's a little over-the-top obvious.
0: Yeah.
2: That you're getting the insider info.
0: Yeah.
2: Yeah, you're trying to throw them off the scent, but apparently they're not doing it well enough.
0: No, apparently not.
2: Jeez.
0: I got to find a way to do this analysis myself so that we can get in on it.
2: Well, get a job at Bubble Maps.
0: I can't do math. They won't want me.
2: Yeah. How's traffic?
0: Traffic's looking all right. No issues on the road so far this morning. Sign up for traffic alerts. 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
2: 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Exceptional results. In entertainment news, Ray Romano, still cashing in big from his Everybody Loves Raymond days, more than two decades after the sitcom officially went off the air. He famously made television history during the show's final season in 2005. When he was earning about $2 million per episode.
0: That doesn't suck.
2: No, that payday landed him a Guinness World Record title at the time for the highest per episode salary earned by a TV actor. According to Vanity Fair, he's now 68 years old. He still pulls in as much as $18 million a year in residuals.
0: What?
2: It's the syndication deals. It's the streaming platform deals. It's Paramount Plus and Peacock's got it. They all carry this thing.
0: I'm changing my mind, Z. I'm not doing insider trading on Polymarket. I'm becoming an immensely successful sitcom actor.
2: The endless rerun checks were baked into Romano's massive final season contract.
0: Wow.
2: Secured him royalties from future airings after the series wrapped in its 9-season run.
0: Well, that's the way you do it right there.
2: Wow!
0: Isn't it?
2: $18 million a year for doing nothing?
0: For working 20 years ago.
2: Holy cow. Forecast from Fox 11 for today. It's going to be partly sunny, high 64. Tonight's mostly cloudy, low 47. Tomorrow's mostly cloudy. Slight chance of showers, high 66. Sunday, mostly cloudy, 76. Memorial Day, Monday, mostly sunny. High should be in the low 80s. A drunk man in South Wales got sentenced to jail after he drove a stolen bulldozer into a bar. Now, why did he do this? Because he was at the bar, tipping back a few pints. A couple of other patrons started making fun of him because he had a failed marriage.
0: And so his response
2: was the right one. He stormed out of the bar after being mocked. He texted the owner of the bar, "Be careful, you can't stop a dozer, and it will be a drive-through." So he leaves the bar, went to his father's farm, got his dad's bulldozer. Now, didn't ask for permission, stole it from his dad.
0: Well, yeah, you're not going to tell your father, "Hey, can I borrow your tractor? Can I borrow your dozer so I can run into a bar because
2: his
0: people were making fun of me?"
2: Dad sees what's happening, calls the bar, and told everyone, "Get the hell out of there because my son is on the way and he can't be stopped."
0: Remember when he said you can't stop a dozer? He was right!
2: He drove through the bar's parking lot into its porch while customers were still trying to get out. He then drove back towards the home, destroyed several more vehicles before his dad got into a farm digger and destroyed the bulldozer's cab.
0: They did like a Godzilla fight with farm equipment.
2: He caused more than $30,000 in damage, pleaded guilty to several charges, including aggravated vehicle taking. Well,
0: wow.
2: Yeah, you had the text messages laid out. You laid out your plan. He will serve a little more than 3 years in jail, and his marriage is still failed.
0: The Welsh killdozer.
2: An analysis of Google search data from the first 5 months of the year has revealed the most misspelled words in America, and the words that each state struggles with the most. We'll share the top 10 misspelled words in the U.S. at 7:06.
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21: It is confusing and not easy to navigate. I'm Dave Anthony, Fox News. That's what Sweden's foreign minister says this morning about dealing with the U.S. and NATO at a gathering of the alliance in her country. Led by NATO's leader Mark Rutte, Secretary of State Marco Rubio is there, and so is Fox's Jillian Turner.
22: One of the things Secretary Rubio spoke about with Mark Rutte is this forward deployment of an additional 5,000 U.S. troops to Poland, something that President Trump announced overnight on Truth Social.
21: Earlier this month, the U.S. announced a plan to pull 5,000 troops out of Germany as the president's critical of our allies not doing enough in the Iran conflict. Rubio says there is a bit of progress in talks with Iran, but it keeps blocking shipping in the Strait of Hormuz.
23: Iran is trying to create a tolling system. They're trying to convince Oman, by the way, to join them in this tolling system in an international waterway. There is not a country in the world that should accept that.
21: A late-night Trump critic has gone off the air. Stephen Colbert's last show was last night.
24: We were here to feel the news with you. And I don't know about you, but I sure have felt it.
21: CBS says the decision to cancel the late show is purely financial, but Colbert supporters believe it was political. The president wrote this about Colbert on Truth Social after that last show.
25: No talent, no ratings, no life. He was like a dead person. You could take any person off of the street and they would be better than this total jerk. Thank goodness he's finally gone.
21: Fox's Carly Shimkus. He's considered one of the greatest race car drivers ever. And Kyle Busch's death has shocked NASCAR. He was only 41. Fox's Chandler Painter has a family statement.
26: Remembering the husband and father of two children as a future Hall of Famer, a rare talent who was fierce and passionate. And just last Friday, Busch gave his final post-race interview after his second win of the season in the Craftsman Truck Series.
27: Why do these moments never get old, Kyle?
28: Because you never know when the last one is, you know?
21: Kyle Busch's 234 wins is a NASCAR record. No cause of death has been given yet. 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
34: Good morning, I'm Freddie Hammer. An undercover human trafficking operation in Oshkosh has led to the arrest of 9 men on pandering and solicitation charges. Police say the suspects range in age from 20 to 55 and came from communities across Wisconsin and Texas. Officials say the investigation also focused on helping victims connect with support services. After a budget surplus deal failed last week in the state Senate, Green Bay Area Public School District Superintendent Vicki Beyer is urging lawmakers to restart talks. $300 million was proposed to go toward general school aid, while another $300 million was set aside for 50% special education reimbursements. That would have been a 15% increase from the current 35%. Beyer says the rejection of the deal was a huge letdown.
35: My hope minimally would be that they get back to the table and at least bring special education as its own vote, separated from everything else, because that's bipartisan support for that.
34: Beyer said any additional state support for special education would have helped the district preserve more money in its general fund and stabilize its finances. Crime reached historic lows nationwide in 2025, and much of Northeast Wisconsin followed that trend. Appleton and Oshkosh both saw significant reductions in violent crime, including murder, rape, and assaults. Lakeshore College criminal justice instructor Luke Diebel has nearly 20 years of law enforcement experience and believes officer training could also be a factor.
36: There is a much greater focus on de-escalation tactics and exposing officers to ways to peacefully resolve situations and get to the root of things.
34: Early nationwide trends from 2026 show crime is dropping even further to more historic levels, according to the Council on Criminal Justice. And American Airlines is adding special nonstop flights to Green Bay for several Packers home games this season. Extra service through Austin Straubel Airport will connect Green Bay with Dallas, Charlotte, Buffalo, and Houston for marquee matchups at Lambeau Field. Airport officials say the flights highlight strong demand for football travel and regional tourism. More news can be found at WTAQ.com.
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0: Hope your Friday is off to a great start. Going to be partly sunny today, high in the low 60s. Tonight, mostly cloudy, low up about 47. Tomorrow looks mostly cloudy, slight chance of showers, high 66. For Sunday, mostly cloudy, mid to upper 70s. Memorial Day Monday, we're off that day, by the way. We'll be back on Tuesday, mostly sunny. I should be in the low 80s, according to Fox 11. Rob, how's traffic look?
2: Traffic right now looks fine, no major issues. Sign up for traffic alerts. Text TRAFFIC to 79489.
0: 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An analysis of Google search data from the first 5 months of the year revealed the most misspelled words in America, including the word favorite, through, and niece.
2: Now, favorite?
0: Yeah.
2: Really?
0: The study, conducted by Unscrambler.com, ahead of the National Spelling Bee, examined searches like how do you spell from January through mid-May, which would indicate the person asking doesn't know how to spell.
2: Yeah,
0: it,
2: one
0: right?
2: would imagine.
0: So the top 10 most misspelled words in the U.S., bougie.
2: Okay.
0: Favorite.
2: That one still
0: again,
2: gets me.
0: Top 10.
2: Okay.
0: Through.
2: Okay.
0: Business.
2: How are you misspelling business?
0: That is Wisconsin's most searched misspelled word.
2: Is it?
0: Business.
2: Really?
0: Bussiness. Bussiness will get you to spell it right.
2: B-U-S-S-S-S.
0: Yeah. Bussiness. Tomorrow.
2: Tomorrow, okay.
0: Because. Because. Definitely. Beautiful. Niece. And separate.
2: Separate makes sense, because
0: yeah.
2: it's easy to throw an E
0: yeah,
2: where it's
0: yeah,
2: not
0: yeah,
2: supposed
0: yeah,
2: to be.
0: Yeah, yeah, yeah, yeah. So the report also broke down the most misspelled words by state. California struggled most with the word different. Florida, and this is not a good sign, struggled most with the word school.
2: Well, that is a deeply, troubling one, isn't that?
0: If you can't spell school, how are you going to spell anything else?
2: The thing that sucks about that one so much is that theoretically, for a good, you know, almost 18 years of your life,
0: yeah.
2: you see that word every day, you know?
0: Texas struggled the most to spell the word recycle, or is it just because they refuse to be told what to do?
2: It could be that.
0: This is Texas.
2: Yeah.
0: New York with the word judgment.
2: Probably dropping the E.
0: Other unusual state-level trouble words included chihuahua. That was a big problem in Georgia, in Oklahoma, and Wyoming. Ukulele. People in Minnesota had searched for that one the most.
2: Huh.
0: And in North Carolina and Virginia, it was the word spaghetti.
2: Do you have a word that you just have a really hard time spelling all the time?
0: Like, on this list, probably separate.
2: Separate is hard.
0: Just
2: that
0: because,
2: is hard.
0: Yeah, it's like, well, it's got to be an E, right? No, it's an A.
2: Yeah.
0: Yeah.
2: Yeah,
0: that's
2: that
0: probably the one.
2: That one's easy. Mine is Cincinnati.
0: Oh, well, sure.
2: Can't tell if it's supposed to be two N's or two T's. And frankly, right now, couldn't tell you.
0: Yeah.
2: Oh, Connecticut has recommend. That's a good one, because it's easy to throw two C's in there.
0: Louisiana has restaurant.
2: Okay.
0: Michigan, which. W-H-I-C-H.
2: Well, which is which?
0: Which is which?
2: Yeah.
0: In Michigan, they just don't know.
2: They're not sure.
0: Nevada, having Florida problems. Teacher.
2: That's
0: Florida can't
2: tough.
0: Spell school.
2: It's not good.
0: Nevada can't spell teacher.
2: Some of these are really bad.
0: North Dakota's word is adios. That's what.
2: Yeah, you can't do adios, North Dakota. Because it could it be because you're almost the farthest state from Mexico? Could that be it?
0: Could be.
2: Yeah.
0: But I'd love to think. What's a clever way to say goodbye to the state I no longer want to live in? Adios. How do you spell it?
2: Yeah.
0: Crazy. A Washington fiance.
2: Well, that one
0: was the word they struggled with.
2: That one is tough.
0: The most.
2: Yeah.
0: our question of the day. What seemed like a great idea at the time, but it wasn't. Texter says, setting my phone on top of my car to watch the time while I was working outside.
2: I was wondering what happened there.
0: At some point, I'm sure you drove off.
2: Yes.
0: And there went the phone.
2: Yes.
0: Watoma Dan on the text line. What seemed like a great idea at the time, but it wasn't. Being a nice guy just never works out, Watoma Dan says. So he's just going to be a jerk.
2: Yeah, I guess so.
0: I guess that works out.
2: Is that the lesson here? I don't know.
0: Question of the day. What seemed like a great idea at the time, but it wasn't. Rob, what are you seeing online?
2: Certified Top Fan Ann says, eating a corn dog and then riding a roller coaster. Said, I made it off the roller coaster just in time to lose the corn dog. She says, I haven't eaten one since.
0: You know, if you took my approach and just never got on a roller coaster, wouldn't be an issue.
2: I knew you were going to be a
0: hater. You could enjoy as many corn dogs as you want.
2: But then no roller coasters.
0: Exactly.
2: So.
0: Exactly.
2: And he just considers that a win-win situation.
0: That's the dessert after the corn dog. not having to be on a roller coaster.
2: Larry Ulaberry on TikTok says, AI. Evil Mom 6 says, getting a job. It's gotten in the way of her evil mom being.
0: Okay.
2: And Joylene says cell phones.
0: What seemed like a great idea at the time, but it wasn't. That is our question of the day. Let us know on the text line, 79489, Facebook X, Instagram, TikTok. It's all at WTAQ Morning News. A record-breaking crowd watched Luke Combs' show at Lambeau Field Saturday night. Find out how many fans attended and how those numbers compare to past big shows over at Lambeau. We'll do it after sports.
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7: Stay steady. 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And that applies to the full swing, too. It always drives me nuts when people are, you know, talking about keep your head down, keep your head down. Your head can move. 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It's not about your head. 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Especially in putting.
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9: Good morning, a look at sports. I'm John Hensler. Brewers have a day off on Thursday, able to soak in a 3-game sweep of the Cubs at Wrigley Field Monday, Tuesday, Wednesday. First sweep of the Cubs at their place since 2021 for the Brewers, and they did it in dominant fashion, outscoring the Cubs 19-5, pitching particularly impressive, especially Jacob Mizorowski and Kyle Harrison back-to-back Tuesday, Wednesday, 13 combined innings, and did not give up a run, had 19 strikeouts combined as well. Pat Murphy, after the Wednesday win, said he hopes this gives his team some confidence.
10: I think it gives us a little confidence. We have a very young club, as you know, guys that are in their second, maybe their third year. We don't have too many others than that. But, yeah, I think it gives you a little confidence. But, you know, Friday will be here soon enough, and we have the Dodgers in town. So, but I'm happy for the guys. I've said it all year. You know, I trust these guys. They have high expectations of themselves, and we have high standards. So, hopefully, a weekend like this gives them some confidence.
9: With the win, the Brewers are a season best, 11 games over 500. Pirates beat the Cardinals yesterday, so St. Louis falls back to third place. Cubs back to second place. Brewers have a game and a half lead on Chicago. Three better in the loss column than both the Cubs and Cardinals entering play tonight. Now an NLCS rematch. First matchup between the Dodgers and Brewers since October. It'll be a 6:40 first pitch tonight. Logan Henderson on the hill. 6:15 first pitch on Saturday. Robert Gasser goes. And Brandon Sproat on the hill on Sunday. 1:10 first pitch. Then Memorial Day Monday, three-game set opens with the Cardinals. That'll also be an afternoon start time. 1:10 first pitch, Jacob Mizrowski on the hill for the Brewers. In the NBA, Eastern Conference Finals Game 2, Knicks and Cavaliers at Madison Square Garden last night after the Knicks rallied from a 22-point fourth-quarter deficit to take Game 1 in overtime. They're able to pull away late in this one. No overtime needed. 109-93. Josh Hart led the way with 26 points. OG Anunoby after the game said the focus is now on Game 3.
11: Oh, yeah, we always want to come out and quick start, get stops, and play the right way on offense. You know, they're a great team. They were just down 2 on their last series. We know they're resilient. Just us coming out ready and being prepared.
9: Knicks lead that series 2-0. Game 3 will be in Cleveland on Saturday. Game 3 Western Conference Finals. Series shifting to San Antonio between the Thunder and Spurs. That is on the way tonight. Series tied at 1, a 7:30 tip time. And finally this morning, tragedy in the NASCAR and motorsports world. Legendary NASCAR driver Kyle Busch passed away yesterday at the age of 41. In a statement, the Busch family, Richard Childress Racing, and NASCAR said, quote, "Our entire NASCAR family is heartbroken by the loss of Kyle Busch, a future Hall of Famer. Kyle was a rare talent, one who comes along once in a generation. He was fierce, he was passionate. He was immensely skilled, and he cared deeply about the sport and fans. Earlier in the day, the Busch family posted that he was hospitalized with a severe illness after he was abruptly pulled from the Coca-Cola 600 race at Charlotte Motor Speedway. He had 63 Cup Series wins and won the 2015 and 2019 series titles. I'm John Hensler, WTAQ News Talk Sports.
0: Thank you, John. I'm Matt Z. He's Rob Sussman.
2: Good morning.
0: This is the morning news. A record-breaking crowd watched Luke Combs' show at Lambeau Field Saturday night. 51,981 fans in attendance for the country star's second performance. This is according to the numbers released by the Packers. That marks the highest turnout for a concert by a single artist in stadium history. That's important. A single artist. Now, combined with Friday night's attendance of 40,559, the two shows drew 92,540 fans in total. That's a ton of people.
2: Yeah.
0: I wonder how many went for both nights.
2: Oh, I had to be some people, especially once they realized that the Friday show still had so many tickets left.
0: Now, Combs also became the first artist to host back-to-back shows at Lambeau Field in a single weekend. So, go back to 2019, June 8th. Paul McCartney was at Lambeau. 49,416 people. That's a lot.
2: Yes, it is.
0: But it ain't Luke Combs' numbers.
2: It is not.
0: June 17th of 2017, Billy Joel at Lambeau, 45,602. June 11th of 2011, Kenny Chesney and the Zac Brown Band had 45,446 people. 4 years later, Kenny Chesney was back. This time was with Jason Aldean. June 20th, 2015. 53,363 fans.
2: So more, but then there's that single artist caveat.
0: Right, because
2: right,
0: Kenny and Jason were dual headliners.
2: Right, yeah.
0: Where Luke Combs was the headliner. 51,000 people packing Lambeau.
2: Almost 52.
0: Lambeau.
2: Very close to 52.
0: This is why you should be doing it more often.
2: Well, the thing that gets me is I'm looking at this, at the previous guys who were here, and it looks like they were steadily bringing in more shows every other year, and then they just stopped mysteriously in 2019. I'm not sure if something happened in 2020 that made one want to go outside. Or
0: of course.
2: Anything like that.
0: But it's been since 2019 since a major artist has come and performed inside of Lambeau. You know, they always do like the free concerts for the season kickoffs and things.
2: Yeah, and those are always extremely well attended.
0: Yeah, you'll get, you know, Collective Soul and the Counting Crows. You know, those types of artists.
2: Yeah.
0: The Black Crows have come for that.
2: Yeah.
0: But inside, you know, that's when you get the big boys.
2: Yeah.
0: Are you telling me you can't get Garth Brooks to come to Lambeau Field? He's at Summerfest.
2: Yeah, he's at Summerfest. You should be able to get him to come to Lambeau.
0: Before Summerfest officially begins, Garth Brooks is there to kick it off.
2: Which I think says a lot about Garth Brooks. Yeah, you could get somebody like that.
0: Are you telling me you can't get almost 52,000 people here for Garth Brooks? You'll get more people here for Garth Brooks?
2: Rachel Charniak and I were talking about this just the other day. I mean, there are a lot of artists who could probably be poised to have a huge show at Lambeau if they wanted to.
0: Oh, yeah.
2: Yeah.
0: Of course. It's like, come on, Lambeau.
2: And not just country. I mean, obviously not just country. You had Billy Joel, you had Paul McCartney. You could have all sorts of people showing up at Lambeau.
0: Don't you realize how much money you guys make over there when you do
2: guys,
0: these things?
2: Come on.
0: How are you not doing more of them? What a venue it is for a concert.
2: It's a hell of a concert venue.
0: Well, what was supposed to be a happy kindergarten graduation in Ohio turned chaotic because a fight broke out over seating arrangements between the adults.
2: Did you say a kindergarten graduation?
0: Yeah. Police say the argument quickly escalated into a large brawl at a Catholic school.
2: Oh, that's even better.
0: With witnesses capturing parts of the chaos on video, the fight left a 26-year-old hospitalized with a head injury. Again, a graduation ceremony for little kindergartners at a Catholic private school.
2: Well, you'll never forget your kindergarten graduation now.
0: No children were hurt during that incident.
2: That's good.
0: School leaders called the behavior unacceptable. The doy said they're cooperating with police as investigators consider possible charges against those involved. That broke out at a kindergarten graduation.
2: You think the kindergartners themselves started taking bets on who was going to win?
0: I don't know.
2: Like, you know, it's like a my dad can beat up your dad situation. Let's go figure it out once and for all, one night only at graduation.
0: How many of the kids went up to their parents like, now you have to go to timeout?
2: That's right. Uh-huh.
0: You go sit on the mat in the corner.
2: Don't you forget it either.
0: Now, I'm going to my niece's high school graduation tonight at a private school.
2: And you're planning to throw down?
0: I am now.
2: Yeah.
0: On Wednesday, I went to her senior awards night where they handle all the scholarships and all the sports awards and all that stuff.
2: Yeah.
0: Very well attended. Everybody remained very polite.
2: Oh, that's good.
0: And very supportive of the students. There were no fights that broke out.
2: That's even better.
0: Yep. We'll see what happens tonight.
2: Yeah.
0: We'll see.
2: Wow.
0: Who knows? Maybe I got to start something.
2: Did you ever get any awards when you were in school?
0: Yeah. Like theater stuff.
2: Oh, sure.
0: Yeah, never scholarships.
2: There was one time I got a great award. I was invited to the class academic awards, and I'm like, that's impossible.
0: Mm-hmm.
2: My grades are not good enough to be at the academic awards, but I got an invitation. They didn't say what award I won or what I was nominated for or anything of that nature. They just said, hey, you're invited because you've won something. I'm like, okay, all right. So I went with my family, and as it turns out, I got an award in math.
0: Okay.
2: Now, math is by far my worst subject.
0: Yeah.
2: I was terrible at math because I have a condition called dyscalculia, which means that it's dyslexia, but exclusively with numbers. Turns out I got the third highest grade in my math class. I had a C minus.
0: And that was the third highest grade?
2: That's correct.
0: Damn.
2: That was what my academic award was for having a C minus in my remedial math class.
0: Man. Wait, what grade was this?
2: This was 10th grade.
0: Okay.
2: Yeah.
0: The third highest grade was a C minus.
2: That is correct.
0: Wow.
2: Yeah. Pretty bad, huh?
0: I could have been a valedictorian at your school.
2: Yeah.
0: I was waiting for that story, Wes, because I went to a school where everybody got a participation award.
2: Oh, nope.
0: That wasn't it.
2: It was a valid award. I had the third highest grade in the class. It was a C-.
0: It
2: was one of those things where I got this award. I walked out of there feeling worse about myself than maybe I ever have in my entire life.
0: Were there three kids in your class?
2: No.
0: Okay.
2: That's the worst part. I'm like, are you kidding? Going into that class the next Monday was hilarious because I'm looking at everybody being like, you guys are terrible.
0: Third highest grade was a C-.
2: Yeah.
0: Wow. How's traffic looking?
2: Traffic's looking good right now. No issues. Sign up for traffic alerts. Text TRAFFIC to 79489.
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2: Mathematicians stunned, jaws on the floor, because as it turns out, while there are so many problems with AI, and it is constantly wrong, and constantly getting stuff aggressively wrong, there is one thing that it is able to do quite well, and one thing that it's able to do better than any human being, and that is mathematics, okay? AI doesn't get a C- in math class, okay?
0: Hey, that's an award-winning grade.
2: That's true.
0: Quit knocking it.
2: Artificial intelligence...
0: You little overachiever.
2: AI built by OpenAI cracked a decades-old problem by a guy by the name of Paul Erdos. With mathematicians are hailing this as a monumental moment for AI in mathematics. 80 years, human mathematicians have been working with this problem and trying to figure out a solution to it. 80 years after the problem was developed, AI was able to crack it with one prompt.
0: Wow.
2: Yeah.
0: A real Goodwill Hunting story.
2: Or something of that nature.
0: Yeah.
2: Yes, exactly. Timothy Gower is a mathematician for the University of Cambridge, says no previous AI-generated proof has come close to doing something like this, calling the method that the chatbot used elegant and clever. Now, trying to describe what the Erdos conjecture is something that I'm not going to even bother doing.
0: Yeah, please
2: because
0: don't.
2: I had a C- in my remedial math class, an award-winning C- in my remedial
0: Well, now don't start bragging about it.
2: It has something to do with plots on paper, and then the AI decided to make a hyper-dimensional secondary model of the problem that somehow connects to reality. I don't know how it
0: Whatever, it's better than humans.
2: It's better than human beings. It figured something out that no human being was ever able to do in 80 years, and now all of the mathematicians in the entire world are freaking out over it.
0: Mathematicians, how do you like them apples?
2: Yeah, I got a buddy who's a mathematician. He's the one who told me about this story, and he said that he has tried to struggle over the last year with realizing that his value in the world is not just his ability to do mathematics. He is much more valuable than that, and he must be much more valuable than that in the world of AI.
0: Well, he needs to be if he wants to keep a job.
2: Yeah, it's a mantra is what it is. It's 55515.
0: Just keep telling yourself that every day when you wake up.
2: Uh-huh.
0: I matter.
2: I matter!
0: Just no longer in math. Partly sunny today, high 64. Tonight, mostly cloudy, low 47. Tomorrow, mostly cloudy, slight chance of shower, 66. Sunday, mostly cloudy, 76. Memorial Day, Monday, mostly sunny. High should be right around 82.
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34: Good morning, I'm Freddie Hammer. President Trump says the U.S. may have to do something very drastic when it comes to Iran. While speaking from the Oval Office yesterday, the president said the U.S. has been in total control of the Strait of Hormuz. He added the U.S. blockade in the strait has been 100% effective. Secretary of State Marco Rubio attends a NATO meeting in Sweden today. Fox's Jonathan Savage can tell us what's on the agenda.
16: Secretary Rubio wants the burden of defending NATO to be shared among the alliance. That's what he'll stress when he meets foreign ministers in Helsingborg, Sweden. NATO Secretary General Mark Rutte says he's fully on board with the American position.
17: It will lead to probably more U.S. resources pivoted more towards other theaters, but it has to be done in a way where the overall deterrence and defense stay strong.
16: Secretary Rubio will also focus on the Arctic. NATO is working to deter the ambitions of Russia and China and ease U.S. concerns over the vulnerability of Greenland. Jonathan Savage, Fox News.
34: New federal funding will assist Wisconsin communities to replace lead water service lines. Here's Bob Haig.
18: Wisconsin will receive $94.3 million through the EPA's Drinking Water State Revolving Fund, a result of the Infrastructure Investment and Jobs Act passed by Congress in 2021. It's part of a larger $2.9 billion initiative by the Trump administration and EPA to address approximately 4 million lead service lines nationwide. Lead is a neurotoxin especially harmful to kids. As of 2023, EPA projected there are more than 343,000 lead service lines in the state. Bob Haig, Wisconsin Radio Network.
34: A Brown County judge has reinstated a $100,000 penalty against the founder of a popular Green Bay Facebook group in a defamation case involving a DePere priest. The judge ruled Jason Jerry violated terms of earlier settlement agreements tied to social media posts about sexual abuse allegations. The lawsuit was originally filed by Reverend Jay Faustner, who argued Jerry continued posting content connected to the claims despite court orders. Work is underway to transform a Manitowoc school built more than 100 years ago into housing. The neighborhood of Manitowoc County is the nonprofit behind the project to turn McKinley into an apartment with 36 affordable units. Board President Matt Sauer.
20: Our goal is that this is a showplace, that everyone deserves an incredible place to live, and this has served for 100 years. We expect it to serve for another 100 years by the time we're done.
34: The project is expected to cost $12 million. Right now, the organization is between $2 and $3 million short of that goal. The goal is for work to be complete in summer of 2028. And millions of Americans have started to head to their Memorial Day destination. AAA says officials project 45 million Americans will travel at least 50 miles from home between today and Monday, the Memorial Day holiday. More news can be found at WTAQ.com.
21: 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Her phone rings. It's her daughter, Sarah, sobbing. Mom, he's gone. Jet ski accident. 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Jane wires $18,000 to somebody in Mexico. 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It was AI. 3 seconds of Sarah's voice from a video posted online. McAfee says voice clones hit 85% accuracy. 70% of us can't tell what's real. 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And when you get that emergency call for money, ask for that word. 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

0: I hope you're having a great start to your Friday morning. It's going to be partly sunny today, high 64. Tonight, mostly cloudy, low 47. Rob, are we having any traffic issues?
1: We are not. Things look fine on the roads. Sign up for traffic alerts. Text traffic to 79489.
0: 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Our question of the day today. What seemed like a great idea at the time, but it wasn't? Rob, what are you seeing online?
1: Certified Top Fan Sarah says, moving to Wisconsin before the garage was cleaned out. Cindy Lou Who says, buying a 1981 Plymouth Horizon TC3 because it was orange with black. The engine was a piece of junk. That doesn't make up. The orange and black doesn't make up for the engine being a piece
0: that,
1: of junk.
0: Well, that's correct.
1: Sam225 says, buying three puppies, worst bleeping thing ever. Except he didn't say bleeping.
0: Right.
1: MKB963 says, becoming a teacher. And Charlie Trosper says, going roller skating at 50 years old.
0: Oh!
1: Dislocated ankle and a torn rotator cuff.
0: Ouch, ouch, ouch, ouch. Question of the day. What seemed like a great idea at the time, but it wasn't. Stogie Mike on the text line says, not going to say my first marriage, so I'll say my second. First time texter. Says, getting married with four exclamation points.
1: Wow. Good for you.
0: That's the question that sparked the first text from that listener.
1: They were like, marriage! I have to tell the people! And they should tell the people.
0: Steve in Arizona says, having one more drink. Seemed like a great idea at the time. But it wasn't. That is our question of the day. Coming up, we lawyer up with attorney Will McKinley from the Men Law Firm. You get to be the judge after sports. Speaking of sports, the NBA playoffs in full effect. Underdog is the best place to get in on all the action, even if your favorite team can't buy a win. Sorry, Rob.
1: Yeah, it's not good.
0: A Cavaliers fan, if you didn't know.
1: Yeah.
0: You can make picks, though. You can win money right now here in Wisconsin. Download that app today. 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You can make picks. You can win money. Rob, how do you do it?
1: Well, it's easier than blowing a 22-point lead with 8 minutes left to go in the fourth quarter. Much easier than that, in fact, because you can do it in seconds. It doesn't even take 8 minutes. All you got to do is open up your Underdog app. You have to go to whichever tab you'd like. Let's go with the NBA tab over here. Then you can look at every single player who's playing in every single playoff game, and then you can pick higher or lower on any of their stats. Throw at least two of them, one from each team, it has to be different teams, together, put a little package, and then you could win up to 5,000 times your money. All you got to do is hit the big yellow play button after you're done picking the stats. That's all it takes. It's so unbelievably easy.

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3: 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Overall sales rose more than 6% from a year ago, but excluding gasoline, sales increased by only 1.5%. Its income from memberships rose nearly 10%. 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Digital sales growth up 28%. Deckers Outdoor Brands, parent of Hoka Shoes and Ugg Boots, is reporting record sales and earnings, and mortgage rates rose to the highest level since August. Freddie Mac says the average for a 30-year fixed rate jumped this week to 6.51% from 6.36 last week. That's your Fox Business Report. I'm Jenny Coselda. Invested in you.
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5: Good morning. We'll look at sports. I'm John Hensler. Brewers had a day off on Thursday following a 3-game sweep of the Cubs at Wrigley Field Monday, Tuesday, Wednesday. Impressive series overall. The pitching particularly impressive. Held the Cubs to just 5 runs for the entire series. Jacob Mizrowski and Kyle Harrison back-to-back Tuesday, Wednesday. 13 combined innings. Did not give up a run. GM Matt Arnold talked about the strength of his young pitching.
6: Just being able to get through those games with young guys. Again, when we're looking at guys like Sproat, Mizrowski, Harrison starting those games, those are really young players, and I think those experiences for these guys is going to carry over.
5: With the win on Wednesday, the Brewers are a season best 11 games over 500 at 29-18. Pirates beat the Cardinals last night, so St. Louis back into third place, Cubs back into second place in the division. Brewers are a game and a half better than the Cubs, and 3 better in the loss column than both the Cubs and Cardinals. Now a rematch of the NLCS starting tonight. Dodgers and Brewers at American Family Field. A 6:40 first pitch tonight. Logan Henderson on the hill. 6:15 Saturday, Robert Gasser makes his second start of the year. 1:10 first pitch on Sunday, Brandon Sproat wraps up the series. Then Memorial Day Monday, an afternoon tilt, 1-3 against the Cardinals. Jacob Mizrowski goes a 1:10 first pitch. In the NBA, Eastern Conference Finals, Game 2, Knicks and Cavaliers. After the Knicks rallied from that big deficit in the fourth quarter in Game 1 to take it in overtime, Knicks pull away in the fourth quarter in this one, a 109-93 win. Head coach Mike Brown talked about it.
7: They were down, 0-2 against Detroit. And again, Cleveland is well coached. Kenny's an excellent coach. And they have a load of talent on that team. We know those guys are hungry and they don't quit.
5: The Knicks lead that series 2-0. Game 3 will be in Cleveland on Saturday. Game 3, Western Conference Finals. Series shifting to San Antonio tonight. The Thunder and Spurs are tied at 1, a 7:30 tip time tonight. And finally this morning from the NASCAR and racing world, devastating news yesterday as NASCAR driver Kyle Busch passed away. News broke in the afternoon that he had been hospitalized with a severe illness. Then about 8 hours later, his racing team announced he had passed at the age of 41. Busch was a 2-time NASCAR Series Cup champion. I'm John Hensler, WTAQ News Talk Sports.
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1: Rob, do we have any traffic issues this morning?
4: We sure don't, Z. Things looking good. 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
1: 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It is time to lawyer up with attorney Will McKinley from the Mann Law Firm. Good morning, sir.
9: Good morning. Happy Memorial Day weekend to all who observe. I believe everyone observes
4: it. I think everybody does.
9: You should. I'm pretty sure if there's a day off, people will choose to observe the holiday.
4: Yeah.
1: Yes.
4: Yeah.
9: But if you don't, go back to Russia, you commie.
1: That's right. All right. Off to a hot start. Dropping communism all over
9: That's
1: the place.
9: That's right.
1: Go
9: America.
1: Let's get to the first story on the docket this morning from CourthouseNews.com. Headline, can Philip Morris blame smokers for addiction? Hawaii High Court is now weighing in.
9: That's right. So, Matt, I decided today we're going to do a couple of intellectual stories.
1: Ooh, my favorite.
9: Mostly because I couldn't find any hooker stories in my pre-show prep, so we're going to go with the smart stuff instead.
4: A mess.
1: Just a mess.
9: A hot mess. That's right. We go to sunny Hawaii. A Hawaii smoker who convinced a jury that Philip Morris helped deceive the public about the dangers of cigarettes used the state's highest court on Thursday to urge them to stop Philip Morris from trying to argue that the plaintiff's verdict should be reduced because the plaintiff herself contributed to her own damages. By how? Becoming addicted to cigarettes.
4: You idiot. How did you become
9: right?
4: addicted?
9: Come on, dude. It came upon yourself. Ramona Rikapor Hall. Now, she sued Philip Morris and other tobacco companies after developing lung cancer. She accused the industry of concealing smoking risks and misleading consumers for decades. A familiar story now that we are all aware of. Now, the jury awarded her $6 million in compensatory damages and $8 million in punitive damages.
1: Okay, so Philip Morris was liable for negligence, strict liability, and conspiracy.
9: Correct.
1: Okay.
9: That's exactly right. Now, the jury also found that Rikapor Hall was partly responsible for her illness, assigning 54% of the fault to Philip Morris and 46% of the fault to her. Now, this is a jury.
1: How did they determine these percentages?
4: Those are such interesting percentages, aren't they?
9: Right? So the trial court used the split to reduce her compensatory damages by nearly half, stripping away roughly $3 million from her award. Both sides were unhappy, and so they appealed, which is why they're in front of the Hawaii Supreme Court. Now, Rikapor Hall's attorney argued that even if the verdict stands, because Philip Morris is trying to say the whole thing should be thrown out, if the verdict stands, the damages reduction should be reversed because Hawaii law does not allow a defendant's intentional fraud to be weighed against a plaintiff's negligence. So here, in this case, they're saying Philip Morris wasn't negligent in causing her injuries. Philip Morris intentionally withheld information from this woman that basically, she could have made an informed decision not to smoke. And so them choosing to withhold that information was an intentional act. And the fact that she may have been negligent in smoking or developing a smoking habit, again, I don't know all the details of what the argument was, is immaterial. Because when you intentionally cause harm to someone, if at the end of the day their acts maybe compound that harm, the intentional harm wins.
1: Okay.
9: Right? It trumps the negligent harm. Now, her lawyers, and very cleverly, used the argument in the court saying, consider this hypothetical. Ask the court, where should the court draw the line whether a domestic violence victim who sued her abuser could have her damages reduced because she failed to leave the abusive relationship when she had the chance?
1: Oh.
9: And she was negligent in choosing to stay when she knew or should have known that if she left, she could have saved herself.
4: So victim blaming.
9: Exactly.
4: That's what I'm hearing.
1: I mean, that's how this story began.
9: It's entirely
1: the victim.
9: Blame the victim.
1: Yeah. Right.
9: Blame the victim. Now, in Wisconsin, this definitely would not be the case. So we have Wisconsin is comparative negligence, meaning you get into a car accident, the jury's going to ask, okay, plaintiff, person suing, how much did you contribute to this accident? Defendant, the person being sued, how much did you contribute to this accident? If plaintiff is found to be more than 50%, they lose. If they're found to be less than 50%, but some percentage, then that's how much gets deducted from the damages they're entitled to.
1: Oh, okay.
9: So in this case, if it was just negligence, the damages award would have been reduced by 46%, which is what the judge did. But if I'm in a car accident and the person who hit me, the defendant, intentionally drove into me, but maybe at the time I was also rolling through the red light, in that circumstance it wouldn't matter. My negligence would not be offset or because of the intentional act, at least in Wisconsin.
1: Interesting.
9: That so now
1: interesting,
9: you know.
1: Yeah. Huh. Nice.
9: Now you know. Are you happy we did something interesting and educational today?
1: Yes, I am.
4: All right.
1: Let's see the dead hookers.
9: Nope.
1: Boom.
9: Nope.
1: No?
9: Nope.
1: Oh, okay. Next two stories brought to you by the North Carolina Tourism Board.
9: Right?
1: First one from FoxNews.com. Headline, spurned spouses. Cash in as North Carolina's home wrecker law turns cheating into a courtroom jackpot.
9: That's right. Another learning one here. So this story comes. I actually hadn't heard this story. This is what kind of prompted my attention. So did you know that former Arizona Senator Kristen Sinema is being sued in North Carolina because she's accused of carrying on an affair with a married bodyguard? And this has triggered a lawsuit bringing a cause of action called alienation of affection, which in North Carolina is one of the few states left in the union that allows a spurned spouse to sue the paramour, the homewrecker. The spouse can sue the homewrecker for the damages caused by breaking up the marriage.
1: Alienation of affection.
9: Alienation of affection.
4: She had to get into an affair with the bodyguard from North Carolina.
9: Right.
4: Right.
9: So, yeah. Right. See, ladies?
1: You could have picked any other security guard.
9: Gentlemen, if you're going to be a homewrecker, make sure your lover is not a resident of the state of North Carolina.
1: Yeah. Make sure you know the laws first.
9: And I won't even charge you for that advice.
1: Right.
9: Heather Immel, she is suing Sinema, alleging that Sinema intentionally pursued her husband, his name is Matthew, despite knowing he was married and with children. Basically, he was a bodyguard, and they got into this relationship. Now, again, North Carolina remains one of only a handful of states that still allow alienation of affection lawsuits, which permit a spouse to sue a third party because of accused of helping destroy the marriage. Plaintiffs can seek massive financial damages, and in some cases, juries have delivered verdicts worth millions of dollars. Supporters of the law argue that it recognizes that infidelity can inflict devastating emotional and financial harm that extends far beyond just the couple involved, and that the fallout can be especially problematic for children, and so this is a way for one spouse to essentially seek redress. And again, in further justification of the law, like, Wisconsin does not allow this. So you can cheat with reckless abandon, people. You will not get sued by the upset spouse.
1: There will not be alienation.
9: Go forth. Go forth and prosper, should you deem to do so. But in Wisconsin, what's interesting is if you're a business, you could sue for tortious interference with a contract. You can sue if you two are partners, and I weasel my way in and I try to convince you, Matt, to break up with him to come do business with me, I can be sued for.
1: Right.
9: So how is that any different than a marriage?
4: That's actually very interesting.
1: Marriage is a contract.
9: It's a covenant. It's a sacred covenant, one might
1: say. Between two individuals.
9: That's right.
4: The thing that's really getting me about this whole thing is, like I had mentioned before, she had to pick the one security guard on her staff who was from North Carolina. And this is made worse by the fact that she is the first open bisexual to be elected to the U.S. Congress.
9: Yep.
4: So she could have gone for anything.
9: She could have literally swung for the fences, but she chose a guy in North Carolina that's married with children.
1: You love who you love.
9: That's right.
1: You know, you don't always get a say in it.
9: So
1: when it's destiny.
9: This morning I thought, oh, so I mean, North Carolina has.
1: You don't get to pick who your one true love is.
4: Destiny to be talked about on the Morning News with Men.
1: Yes,
9: that's exactly. Right. I thought, what other states? So we could put our listeners on notice. You know, just in case if you're going to have an affair. But I had to choose between doing that research or getting a cup of coffee. I chose the coffee. So I can't tell you, but you can Google it, I'm sure, and find the answer. But what else is interesting, just to wrap this story up, North Carolina, so we have the, you know, alienation of affection, but they also have a separate lawsuit that you can actually sue not for alienation of affection, which is for emotional theft. You have criminal conversation,
1: yeah,
9: which is theft of the physical component of a relationship.
4: Really?
9: That's right. That's right. It differs from alienation of affection in a key way. Alienation of affection is the stealing of emotions of the heart, but criminal conversation is the idea that you have an exclusive right to the sexual relationship of your spouse, and someone has interfered with your right.
1: Wow!
9: Yeah.
4: Oh, man, these are kind of, I don't want to say archaic.
9: They're very archaic. And that's but, why most states have abolished them, because they stem from the common law where, and again, this was more the husband could typically get away with it, but the wife could not get away with it. That's not the case anymore. It cuts both ways.
4: Equal application.
9: But they're very archaic. But I can't tell you where else this can be found, because, again, I had to get a cup of coffee.
1: I had to get that Torque coffee.
9: Yeah. It's not even good.
1: Well,
9: it's not even good coffee.
1: We've said that for years.
9: But we'll leave you with that cliffhanger.
1: Well, hold on.
9: Yep. Oh, did you look it up?
1: No.
9: Oh.
1: Can I convince you to stay till 8:06?
9: Mm-hmm.
1: Can I hold you over?
9: Yeah, that's fine.
1: Because I had mentioned
9: I got nothing to do.
1: That we had two stories that were brought to you by the North Carolina Tourism Board.
9: Yeah.
1: I can't just have you do one of those two stories.
9: That's fine. Yeah, sure.
1: So I'm holding you over till 8:06.
9: Sure. I got nothing to do.
1: It'll be a bonus segment. And we'll talk about this headline. North Carolina couple accused of causing vulture invasion being sued by their furious town being accused of not being good neighbors. Yes, a vulture invasion is what we're talking about at 8:06.
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13: Will this keep President Trump from bombing Iran again? I'm Dave Anthony, Fox News. Secretary of State Marco Rubio says there's a bit of progress in talks trying to work out a deal.
14: I don't want to exaggerate it, but there's been a little bit of movement, and that's good. The fundamentals remain the same. Iran can never have a nuclear weapon.
13: Rubio's in Sweden for a NATO gathering and is also critical of Iran trying to charge tolls in the Strait of Hormuz as it keeps blocking shipping while the U.S. keeps blockading Iran's ports. Ebola keeps getting worse. In an African outbreak, the head of the World Health Organization says the risk is very high for a worsening spread of the virus in Congo, with 750 cases there, nearly 180 deaths. And Fox's Carly Shimkus reports.
15: We now have a health update on the American doctor who tested positive and was sent to Germany for treatment. Officials say Dr. Peter Stafford is severely weakened, although not in critical condition. His family has tested negative.
13: The doctor's wife and four children are quarantined in a separate unit. Racing fans are in shock. Kyle Busch is dead at age 41, days after falling ill and going to a hospital. Drivers are shocked, too.
16: Kyle and I, just to be fully transparent, we were rivals. We were not friends.
13: But Brad Keselowski tells Fox, Kyle Busch
16: is the first ballot NASCAR Hall of Famer, without a doubt. The whole community is stunned. He's won 234 NASCAR races. That's a record that I don't think will ever be broken.
13: Busch's last win was in a NASCAR truck race just last Friday. Stephen Colbert is out of a job.
17: If you're just tuning into The Late Show, you missed a lot.
13: That's how he opened his last show, and a Beatle helped close it. McCartney was Colbert's final guest on The Late Show, CBS taking it off the air, saying it's a yearly financial decision, but Colbert, a vocal Trump critic, his supporters say it's political, and the president wrote on Truth Social after the last show, no talent, no ratings, calling Colbert a total jerk, adding, thank goodness he's finally gone. 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
23: Good morning, I'm Freddie Hammer. Police in Oshkosh say nine men were arrested during an undercover human trafficking investigation targeting pandering and solicitation. Investigators say the suspects range in age from 20 to 55 and include men from several Wisconsin communities and Texas. Officials say they continue working with local organizations to help victims escape trafficking situations and access support services. A Brown County judge has reinstated a $100,000 penalty against a founder of a popular Green Bay Facebook group in a defamation case involving a DePere priest. The judge ruled Jason Jerry violated terms of earlier settlement agreements tied to social media posts about sexual abuse allegations. After a budget surplus deal failed last week in the state Senate, Green Bay Area Public School District Superintendent Vicki Beyer is urging lawmakers to restart talks. $300 million was proposed to go toward general school aid, while another $300 million was set aside for 50% special education reimbursements. That would have been a 15% increase from the current 35%. Beyer says the rejection of the deal was a huge letdown.
24: Every year we shift about $36 million from our general fund over to special education to meet the financial needs of supporting those students. Those kids deserve it, but it's expensive.
23: Beyer said any additional state support for special education would have helped the district preserve more money in its general fund and stabilize its finances. Crime reached historic lows nationwide in 2025, and the same is true in Appleton. Appleton saw significant reductions in violent crime, including murder, rape, and assaults.
25: I would attribute a lot of those reductions to a number of the different specialized services that Appleton PD, as well as agencies in the area, have implemented.
23: That's Lieutenant John Ostermeyer. Early nationwide trends from 2026 show crime is dropping even further to more historic levels, according to the Council on Criminal Justice. More news can be found at WTAQ.com.
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1: Hope you're having a great Friday. It's going to be partly sunny today, high 64. Tonight, mostly cloudy, low of 47. according to Fox 11. Rob, any traffic issues?
4: Things look fine on the roads. Sign up for traffic alerts. Text traffic to 79489.
1: 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And now it's time for the extended version of Lawyer Up with attorney Will McKinley. Sure, we did the normal segment last half hour, but we were having so much fun, plus we wanted to get to one story specifically.
9: Yeah, we've never done this in 13 years.
1: We are holding it over, doing an extra bonus segment. Now, we do it when you fill in.
9: Yeah, yeah, not like just as part of our regular programming.
1: Right. And speaking of something that hasn't happened in the 13 years that we've been doing Lawyer Up on the morning show here on WTAQ, we've never covered a story.
9: Yep.
1: And then almost immediately had a case update to the story we had just covered.
9: That's right.
1: But we're making history this morning. We already have a case update to a story we talked about like 10 minutes ago.
9: So 10 minutes ago, we were talking about the alienation of affection lawsuit. And I said I didn't have time. I had to choose between researching what states allow it versus getting a cup of coffee. And I chose the coffee. Well, because we did the holdover, I had time to research. To answer, if you are going to cause an affair, do not cause an affair with a man or woman who is a resident of the following states: Hawaii, Mississippi, North Carolina, as we've discussed, and South Dakota.
1: Okay.
9: Those four states still allow the tort of alienation of affection. New Mexico abolished it in January of this year. Utah abolished it in May of this year. And Illinois was the last state to abolish it in 2016. Wisconsin dropped it in 1972.
1: Okay, a long time ago.
9: And now you know.
1: All right. And that concludes our case update. Now let's get to the holdover story out of North Carolina. From the New York Post, headline: North Carolina couple accused of causing a vulture invasion is being sued by the town.
9: That's right. Town of Hillsboro. They have filed a lawsuit against Kenneth and Linda Ostrand. They've asking a court to shut down their relentless bird feeding habit, which is blamed now for allegedly drawing dozens of vultures to their home and terrorizing the small town for the past 2 years. According to one of the neighbors of the Ostrands, the vultures are, quote, a little spooky, to be frank.
4: Yeah? Yeah.
9: Everyone thinks that they're ugly, but and they're not good neighbors. They have sharp talons. They're not great animals to have perching on your house. I've watched them pick tiles off my neighbor's roof, and I found tiles from my roof in my front yard. So I have a feeling that's exactly why the village is doing what they're doing, according to this neighbor.
1: Now, I knew vultures were scavengers, but I didn't know they were tile pickers.
9: They are.
1: Wow.
4: When there's not enough dead rabbits to pick apart, they start picking apart.
9: So the couple is accused of leaving out food scraps for the vultures, which has caused them reeling in the predators that have swarmed and roosted near their house, leaving foul-smelling droppings on neighbors' homes and vehicles and causing widespread property damage deemed a risk to public safety by the municipality. Now, the complaint filed in March also claims that the couple names the birds and has submitted weird photos showing dozens of vultures circling the home. Like, literally just, you know how vultures in, like, a movie are circling the dead body or the person dying in the desert?
1: Yes!
9: That's literally what happens. These birds just, like, circle around this couple's house.
1: Just waiting!
9: All day long. Now, Linda Ostrand, in her defense, she is a longtime wildlife rescuer, and she says she's being unfairly targeted by her community and claimed that the circling vultures were already an issue before she moved into a neighborhood. The town already had a vulture problem. You're just blaming me. Don't take your anti-vulture rhetoric out on me, people.
1: Right.
9: I'm just a do-gooder, and I happen to put my garbage out. The fact that these vultures like my home, I can't do anything about it.
4: This is what happens when the goth kids from high school grow up.
9: Right?
4: That's what they end up doing.
9: The Austrians report they have filed a motion to dismiss the town's case, denying the accusations, and basically saying, what are we supposed to do? Tell the vultures that this is a no-feed zone? I don't know. I don't know what I'm supposed to do.
2: We love them, but it's not like we could communicate with
9: them.
2: They're
9: birds. What am I supposed to do?
2: Right.
9: I don't know. What do you guys think?
2: Well, here's what I'm going to say. I'm going to say, text the word poop to 79489.
4: Yeah, you got to see this roof.
2: And we're going to send you a picture of these vultures hanging out on a rooftop in this town.
4: You're going to see the problem. Quickly.
9: Yeah.
2: And see how much poop they've left on the top of this house.
4: Now remember, filing a complaint.
9: Now remember, these are meat eaters, right? So,
2: yeah.
9: You know, these are some hefty,
4: yeah,
9: hefty
4: big birds, big
9: turds.
4: Oh,
2: they've
4: yeah.
2: got that protein poop.
4: They do. They do.
2: Text poop to 79489. Get a look at this person's house and all of the crap on it.
9: I mean, vultures are obviously ugly birds.
2: Yeah.
9: But they're big birds, so it would be very off-putting. And you're sitting in your backyard drinking a beer, enjoying Memorial Day weekend, and you look up in the sky and you see like 10 birds just swirling around the neighborhood. Like, that would be wildly off-putting.
4: They're going to eat your hamburgers.
9: Yeah.
2: So the town,
9: or your child.
4: Or maybe that.
2: The town is suing the couple, but I mean, what if the birds just won't leave?
9: I mean, again,
4: they
9: this is a nuisance. I mean, so it's
2: yeah.
9: one, you can't control, I mean, you can't control nature. It's called a gun. We are humans. We've done a pretty good job of, you know, doing what we want when we want to. But in this circumstance, they're in trouble because they're enabling the nuisance, right? So they're
2: right.
9: attracting the nuisance by putting out food scraps or doing whatever, whereas the birds maybe would flock and exist elsewhere. So that's why it's interesting that she's saying the village already had a vulture problem. Because what the hell community has a vulture problem? Like, what is going on in this town?
2: Right.
9: What is going on in North Carolina that they have a vulture problem?
2: Is this town where every animal carcass goes to die?
9: So I have a fun vulture story. So when I was growing up, my dad hit a turkey vulture on a road.
2: Oh.
9: And he thought it would be a fun idea to put it in a friend's refrigerator, or no, excuse me, freezer, as like a surprise when he opens it up. He sees this
2: dead bird!
9: Dead, right. So he puts it in the freezer, except the freezer then broke. And
4: no.
9: Yeah. And then they opened up the freezer, and it was a rotted turkey vulture.
2: Did they sue your dad?
9: Ha ha, prank! That's right. Alienation of affection.
2: Yeah.
9: For sure.
4: For sure.
2: Imagine
4: wow.
2: the smell.
4: No, I don't want to imagine.
2: I mean, everything else in the freezer, but then a rotting carcass.
9: A rotting vulture. I mean, vultures can't smell good to begin. I mean,
4: no. You can't eat them, you know.
9: Long time ago.
4: You can't eat them.
9: Yeah, you can't.
4: They're
9: Who
4: not...
9: the hell would want to eat a vulture anyway?
4: Exactly right.
9: I don't know. I could see people in Arkansas wanting to eat a vulture, but...
2: Text poop to 79489. We'll send a picture right to your phone. Look at the damage these vultures have done to one person's home. hey, our thanks to the Men Law Firm for loaning Will to us this morning in an overtime capacity.
9: This is great. I like OT. OT lawyer up. We got to do this more often.
2: We like it, too. You can learn more about Will's practice by going to menlaw.com. That is men with two N's, menlaw.com. Thank you, sir.
9: A good weekend, everyone.
2: Now go enjoy your vacation you're supposed to
9: now
2: be.
9: Now I'm going
2: to
9: leave.
2: All right. Thank you, buddy. Hey, our question of the day today. What seemed like a great idea at the time, but it wasn't? Like putting a turkey vulture carcass in your buddy's freezer.
9: Yeah!
2: Seemed like a great idea. Turned out not to be.
9: Yeah!
2: Rob, what are you seeing online?
4: We got another one from Marriage. Certified top fan Marcia says, eating all the tasty things. All with five L's. Craig with a K, certified top fan, says, spring break 96 in Daytona. Yeah, we can walk to the racetrack. It's only an inch and a half away on the map. Yeah, that's the problem.
2: Yeah.
4: That's the problem, isn't it?
2: So that's a good thing with GPS. It will tell you the exact distance and the estimated time it's going to take you to get from point A to point B.
4: Damn1963 on TikTok says the largest ever balloon release that occurred in Cleveland, Ohio back in 1986. Have you heard about this?
2: I haven't.
4: The Great Balloon Release? It's the stuff of legend. What happened was they decided to break a world record for most balloons ever released at once. So right in the middle of the square in Cleveland, they had a big giant net, and they had everybody fill up balloons,
9: yeah.
4: And then it all went to the top, and then they cut the net, and all the balloons released at once. And then the wind carried it directly over the lake.
9: Sure.
4: Spread out into farmlands, and it became a massive ecological catastrophe. And now it was so bad that the Guinness Book of World Records will no longer certify largest balloon release.
9: Well, yeah, they don't want anyone else being that idiotic.
4: Yeah.
9: What did you think was going to happen?
4: Yeah.
9: What seemed like a great idea at the time, but it wasn't. Adam from Algoma says, my wife went roller skating. Thought it was a good idea, then broke her tailbone.
4: Oh.
9: Still feels it to this day.
4: Not good.
9: Uh-oh. That's bad. What seemed like a great idea at the time, but it wasn't. That's our question of the day. Video of an Uber driver has gone viral because of what that driver was doing behind the wheel. We'll tell you how you can see that video for yourself after sports.
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8: Good morning. We'll look at sports. I'm John Hensler. Brewers have the day off on Thursday, a well-earned day off after a sweep of the Cubs at Wrigley Field Monday, Tuesday, Wednesday. First sweep of the Cubs at Wrigley since 2021 for the Brewers. They did it in dominant fashion, outscoring the Cubs 19-5 overall. Pitching very impressive. David Hamilton on Wednesday had a nice day. Three hits, including a little league home run and a triple. He talked about an impressive series.
26: Yeah, no, that was lights out from them. Really good series from my pitchers, from my hitters, you know, just good all-around team series.
8: Kyle Harrison was on the mound on Wednesday, 7 shutout with 11 strikeouts. He leaves that game 5-1 with a 1.77 ERA. Pat Murphy talked about him.
27: Yeah, I mean, he's been getting this good. I mean, he's been throwing the ball like this, but he found his breaking ball in the second inning and started locating that below the zone, and the heater's got that upshoot to it that makes it so tough on hitters. Fantastic. He was great.
8: With the Wednesday win, the Brewers are a season best 11 games over 500 at 29-18. The Pirates beat the Cardinals on the road yesterday, so the Cardinals slip back into third place, Cubs back into second place. Brewers a game and a half better than Chicago, 3 better in the loss column than both the Cubs and Cardinals entering play tonight. Now a rematch of the NLCS, first matchup between the Dodgers and the Brewers since that matchup last October. 6:40 first pitch tonight at American Family Field. Logan Henderson on the hill. Robert Gasser will make his second start of the year, a 6:15 first pitch on Saturday. 1:10 on Sunday with Brandon Sproat going. Then Memorial Day Monday, the Brewers open a three-game set with St. Louis. Afternoon start time there, 1:10, Jacob Mizrowski on the hill. In the NHL, Stanley Cup playoffs rolling on. Eastern Conference Finals, Game 1, Montreal on the road in Carolina. Montreal puts four goals on the board in the first period. They rolled to a 6-2 win yesterday. Former Badger Cole Caulfield scored his fifth goal. The playoffs had an assist last night as well. Game 2 will be coming up on Saturday. I'm John Hensler, WTAQ News Talk Sports.
1: Thank you, John. I'm Matt Z. He's Rob Sussman.
4: Good morning.
1: This is the Morning News. Want to get to this answer to our question of the day because it's under a bit of a time crunch. What seemed like a great idea at the time, but it wasn't. Steve at work on the text line says, my almost 9-year-old son's answer to your question of the day is Spanish class. I totally agree with him, but it's also required in the third grade.
4: In the third grade, they got Spanish class.
1: Now, under a time crunch, because Steve at work said he's upset now because he's not going to hear his answer. He has to go into school at 8:30. Well, it's 8:21. I hope he heard it now, Steve.
4: Hope so.
1: Steve, I saw your text just in time.
4: That's right. That's right.
1: Hope your almost 9-year-old son is listening.
4: That's right. And don't worry about it. Look, you'll figure it out. You'll figure Spanish out.
1: Well, yeah. I mean, you're in third grade, man.
4: You got time.
1: Yeah. It's a great language to learn, especially in third grade. Keep at it, bud. An Uber passenger says his driver fell asleep behind the wheel while going almost 20 miles per hour. Video of the incident has gone viral. Video shows the rideshare driver apparently nodding off as the vehicle slowly drifts across lanes. Now, the passenger eventually noticed the driver asleep, yelled to wake him up before a crash happened. Fortunately, nobody was hurt. According to the report, the driver later admitted, yeah, I'd been exhausted from working long hours.
4: Yeah.
1: The story reignited debate online about rideshare driver fatigue, whether gig workers are being pushed to unsafe limits just to try to make enough money.
4: They are. Probably. I would think that that's probably a fair thing to say.
1: Well, yeah, look, I mean, if you're feeling tired, you could do the responsible thing and, you know, get a little nap in.
4: I was talking to this guy.
1: When you don't have someone in your back seat.
4: I was talking to an Uber driver when I was in Vegas. And this guy was telling me he was driving Uber, delivering DoorDash, and basically doing every single thing in the gig economy, including renting out his house and living in the shed out back.
1: Okay.
4: And renting his house on Airbnb so that he could pay for commercial pilot lessons. And he was working, like, genuinely 18 hours a day to do this.
1: Oh, I bet.
4: And I'm like, dude, you are going to go insane.
1: Right. But he was doing it specifically to get a commercial
4: to get a commercial pilot's license.
1: Yeah. I mean, he had a specific goal in mind.
4: Yeah.
1: Had to make extra money because he wanted a pilot's license.
4: Yeah.
1: Which I imagine is very expensive to
4: obtain. It's expensive.
1: Yeah.
4: It is. It's expensive.
1: Yeah.
4: Too expensive to maintain given that they have such a pilot shortage.
1: But, yeah. I don't know that this Uber driver was doing it for that purpose. Who knows?
4: I don't know. Good question.
1: Who knows, man? It's crazy. Imagine being in the vehicle. And also the driver,
4: nope, that's terrible.
1: Just nods off.
4: Yeah, jeez.
1: Nuts. Analysis finds last week's failed surplus deal would have sent Wisconsin's budget into the red.
10: A memo from the state legislature's fiscal bureau shows the proposed deal, brokered by Democratic Governor Tony Evers and Republican legislative leaders, would have added roughly $3.5 billion in spending over 4 years. Combined with existing commitments, the state would have faced an estimated $2.95 billion deficit, assuming no changes in revenue. The $1.8 billion package included tax rebate checks, more general state aid for schools, increased special education funding, and eliminating income tax on overtime and tips. The deal collapsed in the Senate last week with Democrats and some Republicans warning it costs too much. Policy analysts say the impact would have made the next budget significantly tougher to balance, though not impossible. Backers argue rising tax revenues could have offset the hit. Sean Maloney, Wisconsin Radio Network.
4: Rob, how's traffic look? Things look fine on the roads right now. Sign up for traffic alerts. Text traffic to 79489.
1: Yeah, traffic's powered by the Men Law Firm. Serious representation, exceptional results.
4: Well, a Brown County judge earlier this week reinstating a $100,000 penalty against the founder of a popular Green Bay area Facebook group in a defamation case brought by a priest in DePere, Reverend Dr. Jay Fossner. Do we remember that name? His attorneys argue that Jason Jerry continues to violate terms of a settlement in that case. He's the founder and moderator of the Greater Green Bay Society of the Llama Facebook page that has 12,600 members in the area.
1: Very popular Facebook page.
4: Incredibly popular.
1: It is.
4: Yes, that page was paused on Wednesday. Fossner is the former vice president for mission and student affairs at St. Norbert College. He filed the suit against Jerry for posts Jerry was making on social media and other digital platforms regarding claims of sexual abuse. Now, a judge ruled in Fossner's favor in April of 2021, with the parties later reaching a settlement agreement that awarded Fossner $1 in damages, provided Jerry remove defamatory statements and refrain from making similar statements in the future. If the agreement was violated, however, the penalty would increase to $100,000. Now,
1: that is a big increase.
4: I would say it's a significant increase. It's a times 100,000 increase, in fact. Fossner's attorney filed a motion in September of 2024 alleging that those terms had been violated, claiming several posts on social media accounts used by Jerry, including the Green Bay Llama page, violated the agreement. Now, in March of 2025, the parties reached another agreement barring Jerry from making statements that could reasonably be interpreted as referencing Fossner. Court records indicate that the agreement lifted the $100,000 judgment against Jerry and withdrew a contempt motion, but Fossner's attorney allege that Jerry's still violating the injunction. And so now, the judge on Wednesday allowing the enforcement of the $100,000 in punitive damages to move forward.
1: Okay.
4: That's
1: so it was,
4: money.
1: All right, here's the dollar in damages.
4: Yes.
1: Now stop doing it or it escalates to $100,000.
4: Yes.
1: Then a second opportunity. All right, we're not going to do the $100,000 yet.
4: Yes.
1: Unless you violate it again.
4: Correct.
1: Wow, and we're at that point now.
4: Yes.
1: All right. Forecast from Fox 11 for today. Partly sunny, high of 64. Tonight, mostly cloudy, low down to 47. Tomorrow looks mostly cloudy. Slight chance of showers, high of 66. Sunday looking mostly cloudy, 76. Memorial Day, Monday, mostly sunny and a high right around 82. Students at a high school charity dinner were served dirt. That's right. Their charity dinner entree was dirt. So how did this happen? We'll explain at 8:36.
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16: Good morning. I'm Freddie Hammer. A San Diego mosque is open again after a deadly shooting earlier this week. The Islamic Center of San Diego held its first prayer service days after two teen gunmen killed three people outside that mosque. Iran and Oman discussing a toll system for ships trafficking the Strait of Hormuz. Fox's Chanley Painter has more.
17: The Strait of Hormuz remains a sticking point as Iran reportedly negotiates with Oman to set up a formal tolling system. The president, though, doubling down on Project Freedom.
18: We have total control of the Strait of Hormuz, as you know, with our blockade. The blockade's been 100% effective. Nobody's been able to get through. It's like a steel wall.
17: And with gas prices hovering over $4 a gallon heading into the big holiday weekend, the president promising that they will fall sharply once the war ends.
16: Support for the war in Iran has soured among voters, with a new Fox News poll showing 60% of respondents in opposition to America's role in the conflict, up from 55% in April. Governor Tony Evers issues another round of pardons. Here's Sean Maloney.
10: Evers says more than 2,000 people in Wisconsin have now been granted a second chance after he issued another 220 pardons, bringing his total to 2,027 since taking office in 2019. Evers says those pardoned have worked to rebuild their lives and deserve the opportunity to move forward. Under state law, pardons restore rights lost after felony convictions, including voting on juries and holding certain jobs, but they do not erase criminal records. Sean Maloney, Wisconsin Radio Network.
16: A former Capitol Hill staffer from DePere has entered Wisconsin State Senate District 1 race. Katie Bainey announced Thursday she's seeking the Republican nomination, saying she wants to focus on family values and opportunities in northeastern Wisconsin. Bainey joins a growing field of candidates running to replace retiring Senator Andre Jacques. Drivers in eastern Wisconsin should expect a temporary closure on Highway 32 beginning Tuesday as a major road project gets underway. DOT says crews will resurface nearly 5 miles of roadway between Charlestown and New Holstein, while also replacing culverts and cattle passes. Detours will be posted along County H and County G. The Appleton International Airport is continuing to grow with more nonstop routes. Allegiant will now offer flights from ATW into John Wayne Airport in Orange County, California, twice a week. Airport Director Abe Weber says continued growth means additional offerings.
20: They see long-term growth at Appleton. They see consumer demand in Appleton. So we're very thankful to our airline partners for continuing to invest in our airport. And I know that our travelers are seeing the convenience of flying local.
16: The new route is Appleton's 23rd nonstop flight. And the racing world is stunned by the death of 41-year-old NASCAR legend Kyle Busch. Busch passed away Thursday of a sudden and undisclosed illness. Tributes have been pouring in from other racing stars, including Denny Hamlin, who called Busch one of NASCAR's fiercest drivers. More news can be found at WTAQ.com.
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1: The weekend is so close. Show is flying by on a Friday. Hope it's going to be a great weekend for you. It's going to be partly sunny today, high in the low 60s. Tonight, mostly cloudy, low of 47. Tomorrow, mostly cloudy, slight chance of showers, 66. Sunday, mostly cloudy, 76. And on Memorial Day, Monday, mostly sunny, high of 80.

0: Students at Meadowmack Valley High School had baked potting soil in class as part of an experiment about plant growth.
1: Yeah.
0: That dirt was left in a foil-covered baking dish near the kitchen.
1: And so then
0: later,
1: was...
0: during a rush to serve food at the school's Empty Bowl Supper fundraiser, someone mistakenly grabbed the baking dish full of dirt and put that tray out with the rest of the food. Three students actually took bites of it, thinking that it was a dessert.
2: Oh, what's this, chocolate crumble?
0: No. Huh? Like dirt cake.
2: Yeah, it's chocolate crumble. That's what it looks like.
0: Dirt cake, which is the name of an actual dessert.
2: Oh.
0: It's crumbled Oreos to resemble dirt.
2: Oh.
0: You put gummy worms on top so it looks like worms are coming out of the dirt.
2: Oh, I've seen that before.
0: Oh, yeah, it's pudding or cream cheese. You know, kind of, everyone's got a different version.
2: Yeah.
0: Sometimes it's in, like, pudding cups. Other times it's in full baking sheets like an actual cake.
2: Right.
0: Dirt cake! In fact, when I did the tease going at 8:30, Jim on the text line's like, oh, are we talking about dirt cake?
2: I guess we are.
0: Well, that's what the kids thought. But it was just actual dirt. So they're eating dirt. School officials stressed, completely accidental. This was not a prank. Although it's interesting that it was put out among the other food. Did that person realize, oh, this is just dirt, and I want to see if anyone's going to eat it? Dirt was immediately removed. Parents were told, hey, if you scooped it up, don't eat it. Nobody was hurt. It was just soil.
2: It's just, after one bite, you're just going to spit it out because you realized, oopsie.
0: Oops.
2: That's pretty funny, especially because it makes total sense how it happened.
0: Yes, and it was part of an experiment in a science class.
2: Right, yeah.
0: It was just left too close to the kitchen and someone scooped it up.
2: It's an honest mistake, really.
0: And now I really want some dirt cake.
2: What are they doing serving food at Empty Bowl Supper, okay?
0: Well,
2: isn't the point supposed to be the bowls are empty?
0: No, the point is to raise money for, you know, people in need and homeless, that kind of a thing. Empty bowl, because they don't have the money to.
2: I get it.
0: You know? Yeah.
2: Yeah.
0: Question of the day. What seemed like a great idea at the time, but it wasn't? Like taking that bite of dirt.
2: Uh-huh.
0: Because you thought it was cake. Ralph Lauren, our dynamic duo on the text line, going out on Lake Winnebago at night on the 4th of July on our cousin's pontoon in a storm. We almost flipped over just to try and see everyone's fireworks. Not a good idea.
2: That's not good.
0: No. Rob, what are you seeing online?
2: Let's see. On the Facebook page today, Dan says, Facebook, meant to bring people together, but it's become a major source of divide.
0: Most.
2: Which is why you should follow us on all the other platforms as well, at WTAQ Morning News. For
0: example,
2: Instagram, we're there.
0: We're on all of them.
2: We're on Instagram these days.
0: And at some point, we've said all of them suck. We're on them all, though,
2: baby.
0: That's
2: true. We're on every one of them. TikTok.
0: We're still going to be there.
2: Praise 7777 says, helping people by letting them move into my house. Never again. Charlotte Diola says, buying a Betamax. And then Staggerlee 71 says, buying a house in 2008.
0: Question of the day. What seemed like a great idea at the time, but it wasn't. Grumpy old Marine on the text line with, I think, the most popular answer of the day. Marriage.
2: Yeah, that's the most popular.
0: Maybe that's what turned the old Marine grumpy.
2: Before that, they used to just call him Marine.
0: Happy old Marine.
2: Yeah.
0: And then marriage struck. What seemed like a great idea at the time, but it wasn't. That has been our question of the day.
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5: Stocks appear heading for another upbeat week as investors approach the long holiday weekend. Estee Lauder shares.

0: Are up 11%. Lauder and beauty brand Pooch have ended their merger talks. Analysts were critical of the deal, saying a merger would not have been a good fit. Online human resources company Workday is crushing rumors that artificial intelligence would make the software industry obsolete. Workday's earnings and sales topped expectations for the recent quarter, and it continues to sign up more subscribers. IMAX shares are up more than 14%. The Wall Street Journal says the movie screen company is exploring a sale. BJ's Wholesale reported an upbeat quarter. Shoppers looking to save were buying gas and ordering more online, and it signed up more members. That's your Fox Business Report. I'm Jenny Coselda, invested in you.
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2: Good morning, a look at sports. I'm John Hensler. Brewers have the day off on Thursday, able to soak in a three-game sweep of the Cubs at Wrigley Field Monday, Tuesday, Wednesday. First sweep of the Cubs at their place since 2021 for the Brewers, and they did it in dominant fashion, outscoring the Cubs 19-5, pitching particularly impressive, especially Jacob Mizorowski and Kyle Harrison back-to-back Tuesday, Wednesday. 13 combined innings and did not give up a run, had 19 strikeouts combined as well. Pat Murphy, after the Wednesday win, said he hopes this gives his team some confidence.
3: I think it gives us a little confidence. We have a very young club, as you know, guys that are in their second, maybe their third year. We don't have too many others from that. But, yeah, I think it gives you a little confidence. But, you know, Friday will be here soon enough, and we have the Dodgers in town. So, but I'm happy for the guys. I've said it all year, though. I trust these guys. They have high expectations of themselves, and we have high standards. So hopefully a weekend like this gives them some confidence.
2: With the win, the Brewers are a season best, 11 games over 500. Pirates beat the Cardinals yesterday, so St. Louis falls back to third place. Cubs back to second place. Brewers have a game and a half lead on Chicago. Three better in the loss column than both the Cubs and Cardinals entering play tonight. Now an NLCS rematch. First matchup between the Dodgers and Brewers since October. It'll be a 6:40 first pitch tonight. Logan Henderson on the hill. 6:15 first pitch on Saturday. Robert Gasser goes. And Brandon Sproat on the hill on Sunday. 1:10 first pitch. Then Memorial Day Monday, three-game set opens with the Cardinals. That'll also be an afternoon start time. 1:10 first pitch, Jacob Mizrowski on the hill for the Brewers. In the NBA, Eastern Conference Finals Game 2, Knicks and Cavaliers at Madison Square Garden last night after the Knicks rallied from a 22-point fourth-quarter deficit to take Game 1 in overtime. They're able to pull away late in this one. No overtime needed. 109-93. Josh Hart led the way with 26 points. OG Anunoby after the game said the focus is now on Game 3.
4: Oh, yeah, we always want to come out and quick start, get stops, and play the right way on offense. You know, they're a great team. They were just down 2 on their last series. We know they're resilient. Just us coming out ready and being prepared.
2: Knicks lead that series 2-0. Game 3 will be in Cleveland on Saturday. Game 3, Western Conference Finals. Series shifting to San Antonio between the Thunder and Spurs. That is on the way tonight. Series tied at 1, a 7:30 tip time. And finally this morning, tragedy in the NASCAR and motorsports world. Legendary NASCAR driver Kyle Busch passed away yesterday at the age of 41. In a statement, the Busch family, Richard Childress Racing, and NASCAR said, quote, "Our entire NASCAR family is heartbroken by the loss of Kyle Busch, a future Hall of Famer. Kyle was a rare talent, one who comes along once in a generation. He was fierce, he was passionate. He was immensely skilled, and he cared deeply about the sport and fans." Earlier in the day, the Busch family posted that he was hospitalized with a severe illness after he was abruptly pulled from the Coca-Cola 600 race at Charlotte Motor Speedway. He had 63 Cup Series wins and won the 2015 and 2019 series titles. I'm John Hensler, WTAQ News Talk Sports.
5: Thank you, John. I'm Matt Z. He's Rob Suskin.
6: Good morning.
5: This is the morning news. Before sports, we were talking about dirt cake.
6: Yeah.
5: Because of that story with the three high school kids who ate dirt at a charity dinner. They thought it was a dessert.
6: Right.
5: Like a dirt cake. So we were talking dirt cake. Well, Josh the Road Tech on the text line sent in a question. Have you ever had kitty litter cake?
6: Had what now?
5: Kitty litter cake.
6: What is that?
5: That is what I asked Google. So, kitty layer cake, or kitty litter cake, popular Halloween gross-out dessert. It's designed to look exactly like a used cat litter box. In fact, You usually serve it in a brand new litter box with a scooper to get the cake out.
7: It's That's gross.
5: Like a dirt cake. It's made from crumbled cake, from pudding, crushed cookies, and the Tootsie Rolls you put in it look like the poop.
7: Wow.
5: That's awesome.
7: Wow. It's probably pretty good.
5: Kitty yeah. Litter Cake. That is my what did you learn today? I learned what kitty litter cake is.
7: Jeez.
5: Yeah, you put it in a clean kitty litter box, and then you use the kitty litter scooper as the way to serve it. That's brilliant.
7: Oh, the scoop is what's really getting me.
5: That is so... I've never heard of that before.
7: Wow.
5: Thank you, Josh the Road Tech.
7: Wow.
5: Good text. Good text. A federal court has blocked the U.S. Department of Justice from accessing Wisconsin's voter files.
8: Judge James Peterson on Thursday dismissed an attempt by the Trump administration from gaining access to Wisconsin's unredacted voter registration rolls. The DOJ claimed a 1960 civil rights law required the Wisconsin Elections Commission to hand over records that would have included driver license numbers and partial Social Security numbers. Judge Peterson noted the DOJ has filed similar lawsuits across the country and ruled the law in question, which was designed to prevent states from stopping black residents from voting, has no provision to demand that information. Raymond Newport, Wisconsin Radio Network.
5: With the war in Iran now nearly 3 months old, technically in a state of ceasefire, Secretary of State Marco Rubio providing an update on steps that are being taken to end that conflict, he told reporters today that negotiations have recently seen, quote, a little bit of movement.
7: Yeah.
5: But cautioned that Iran's stockpile of enriched uranium and its effort to create a tolling system of sorts in the Strait of Hormuz are still not acceptable. Little bit of movement in terms of negotiations to end the war with Iran.
7: How would you like to be one of these people? You're about to lose your job. You lose your job. And in the letter, your multi-bazillionaire boss is like, hey, you know, success is not a given, guys. Come on. That is the world that the average laid-off Meta employee currently exists in. Mark Zuckerberg continues to be one of the most tone-deaf people in the entire universe, telling employees in a memo Wednesday, the company's decision to lay off 8,000 employees is necessary because success just isn't a given. Saying AI is the most consequential technology of our lifetimes, the companies that lead the way will define the next generation. And by lead the way, we mean fire 8,000 of you, and the definition of the next generation will simply be fewer jobs and firing more people. Meta not commenting on this, of course. The New York Times were the first ones who reported on the memo. Zuckerberg's message to employees about the significance of AI for the future of the social media giant underscores the sense of urgency Meta is feeling right now. Now, that 8,000 employees represented about 10% of its workforce. They revealed to employees in April they'd be conducting a major round of layoffs this month while nixing plans to fill 6,000 open positions. So not only did they fire 8,000 people, they didn't hire 6,000 more. That is a significant drop. That's 14,000 people who don't have a job who otherwise would. The company told workers in a memo at the time the job cuts were intended to help offset investments into areas like AI. 7,000 employees are being moved from other departments to AI-focused roles. The teams and units focused on AI infrastructure, models, and monetization are expected not to have anybody laid off. So those are the important people.
5: Hmm.
7: Now, it's anxiety time for Meta. The Facebook parent company has conducted several layoffs this year, and another potential round is expected in August, and possibly even another during the fall. They have seen a drop in use. They have seen a 39% drop in its culture ratings. Things are kind of not looking good. Now, Meta's not the only one conducting major layoffs. Of course, Microsoft's done so, Cisco has done so, a lot of places have done so, but Meta is doing so at a very significant pace here.
5: Yeah,
7: and Zuckerberg is worth how much money?
5: $208 billion. He doesn't care.
7: No, he doesn't. He doesn't care. He can't possibly understand what it's like to be a normal person.
5: And he doesn't care to be.
7: No, he doesn't care to be. And a guy who stole a business model from someone else back at Harvard in 2004 and got lucky to capture the zeitgeist is sure saying a lot of crap to people whose lives he's destroying.
5: Yeah.
7: With almost a taunting memo like this. It's just the behavior of a completely unsocialized person.
5: Sure.
7: Really.
5: And there's no consequences for him.
7: No, and there never will be.
5: No. He just keeps making money.
7: Yep.
5: Yeah. He's making a crap ton of money.
7: It's not good.
5: Hooters trying to reinvent itself as a more family-friendly restaurant chain. You know, they're trying to recover from bankruptcy, years of declining sales. Company's leadership says the goal is to return to the brand's original beach-themed neighborhood restaurant.
7: What? What? That's the original theming?
5: Beach-themed neighborhood restaurant, the original Hooters.
7: They call themselves beach-themed.
5: Instead of the more heavily sexualized image it developed in recent years.
7: In recent years?
5: Because there couldn't be a highly sexualized image of a beach-themed restaurant, could there?
7: I'm just, there is a certain amount of gall that it takes to call yourself a beach-themed neighborhood restaurant. Yeah, that's what Hooters is. That's why you're called Hooters, by the way.
5: That's what they originally were.
7: That's what the owl's eyes are all about.
5: Beach-themed neighborhood restaurant. New York Times article focused on a New Jersey Hooters location where families with children were eating after sports and dance events, even while swimsuit calendar photos still decorated the walls and occasional bikini nights continued. The chain now offers promotion like Kids Eat Free Nights and has toned down some server uniforms after criticism that recent outfits had become too revealing.
7: See, I thought that Hooters is one of those places where it didn't really change with the times. Like, the girls always wore the same outfits.
5: Yeah.
7: They always kind of acted in the same way. The food at Hooters is, I mean, I think they have good wings. They have good food. The fact that it didn't change meant everything else in the entire culture changed around it, and at some point, Hooters kind of became more family-friendly as the rest of the culture became less so. You know what I'm saying?
5: Yeah, family-friendly or not, dads were always taking their kids anyway.
7: Yeah.
5: Because that's where Dad wanted to go. He enjoyed the scenery.
7: And if they had good wings.
5: CEO Neil Kiefer, one of the longtime Hooters execs who helped buy back the brand after its 2025 bankruptcy filing, said the company's trying to re-Hooterize the chain by focusing more on food quality, community atmosphere, and a less provocative image. He argued Hooters was always intended to be a casual beach restaurant, not a girly bar.
7: But what are you talking about, guy?
5: But also, go to a restaurant on the beach. What are you looking at?
7: A, that's
5: come
7: true,
5: on.
7: And also B, you are called Hooters. Look at the owl.
5: Well, yeah.
7: Okay, you think the two O's in Hooters are just a coincidence?
5: Well, yeah.
7: You got to this guy, is he, I'm actually insulted by this line of reasoning.
5: The sound an owl makes is hoot.
7: Yeah.
5: Uh-huh. You can't spell hoot without two O's.
7: Yeah, you sure can't, can
5: yeah.
7: you?
5: Yeah. Hoot.
7: You built a brand on innuendo, and now you're trying to look at me in the face and tell you, no.
5: Well,
7: it's all a coincidence,
5: they're
7: dude.
5: They're desperate, you know.
7: It's a casual beach restaurant, dude.
5: They're desperate.
7: Give me a break.
5: Right. Forecast from Fox 11 for today. Partly sunny, high 64. Tonight, mostly cloudy, low 47. Tomorrow's mostly cloudy, slight chance of showers, 66. Sunday, mostly cloudy, high 76. Memorial Day, Monday, mostly sunny, and a high right around 82.
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13: Mom, there is Devin Continent.
5: Wrapping up the show on a Friday. Rob, what'd you learn today?
7: That business is Wisconsin's most misspelled word.
5: Oh.
7: Yeah.
5: That's right. I learned a couple of things today. One, I learned what kitty litter cake is.
7: That's true. You did learn that.
5: I didn't know that was a gross-out dessert, but it sounds delicious. And I also learned you better not mess with Rob's Hooters, or he's going to become unhinged. You leave Rob's Hooters alone.
7: I've just insulted. My intelligence is insulted by the CEO. That's.
5: Don't you touch Rob's Hooters.
7: Look, I know
5: it's going
7: to
5: set him off. Have a great weekend. We're off Monday. Back with you on Tuesday.
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19: Still no end in sight to the Iran conflict. I'm Dave Anthony, Fox News.
20: We have to start thinking about what do we do if a few weeks from now Iran decides we don't care, we're going to keep the straits closed, we're going to sink any ship that doesn't listen to us or doesn't pay us. Then someone's going to have to do something about it.
19: And Secretary of State Marco Rubio just said at a NATO gathering in Sweden, the U.S. could act alone, but some of our allies need that Strait of Hormuz shipping even more.
20: So I made that point today. I don't know if that would be a NATO mission necessarily, but it would certainly be NATO countries that can contribute to it.
19: President Trump has been very critical of NATO allies not helping. Rubio also said this morning there is a bit of progress in talks, but Fox's Jackie Heinrich reports from the White House.
21: A member of Iran's parliament reportedly told state media this morning that Tehran could act first to break the ceasefire if it believed the U.S. was preparing to attack. President Trump is not giving away any clues about his next move after saying earlier this week he was willing to wait a couple of days for Iran's response and also that he was right on the borderline of potentially resuming military action.
19: The president wrote on Truth Social crucial new stock market record, and the Dow has hit a new all-time trading high. It's gaining more than 350 points. The president also wrote on True Social, thank goodness Stephen Colbert is finally gone, calling him a total jerk with no talent, no ratings, posting that after the last show for the very outspoken Trump critic last night.
0: We were here to feel the news with you, and I don't know about you, but I sure have felt it.
19: Colbert's supporters believe he was canceled for political reasons. CBS says it was a financial decision. Racing fans and drivers in disbelief at Kyle Busch's sudden death days after his 234th victory, the most in NASCAR history.
21: We do know he was hospitalized earlier in the week for a severe illness. And several people familiar with the situation telling the AP, Busch was testing in the Chevrolet racing simulator Wednesday when he became unresponsive and was transported to the hospital. Again, still do not know how the NASCAR legend died.
19: Madison Scarpino, Busch was only 41. 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
19: Again on Wall Street, the Dow is adding to yesterday's record close, hitting a new all-time intraday high. It's currently gaining 345 points. The NASDAQ is up 73. The S&P 500 adding 33 points. The price of oil is more than 1% higher. WTI close to $98 a barrel. The price at the pump, oh, down a penny, but gas is still close to the highest price we've been paying since 2022.
26: $4.55 a gallon for average regular across the U.S. today. That is up 3 cents in the last week, about 50 cents in the last month, and about a buck and a half in the last since this time last year. And keep in mind, before the Iran war, we were down below $3 a gallon. Now, AAA says, yeah, people are going to travel, but they may not spend as much on hotels and restaurants and other activities because of the bite of the gas prices.
19: Fox Business Network's Jeff Flock out driving now with a lot of other Americans than what's expected to be record Memorial Day weekend travel. About an hour from now, the new chairman of the Federal Reserve will be sworn in at the White House.
27: President Trump will host the swearing-in ceremony for the new Federal Reserve chair, Kevin Warsh. It's the first time a Fed chair has been sworn in at the White House since Alan Greenspan nearly 40 years ago. Warsh, who previously served as a Federal Reserve Board governor and later worked with billionaire investor Stanley Druckenmiller, was confirmed by the Senate earlier this month after testifying at a confirmation hearing last month.
28: Monetary policy independence is essential. Monetary policymakers must act in the nation's interest.
27: The former chair, Jerome Powell, has said he will remain on the Board of Governors out of concern over a prior DOJ investigation into cost overruns in the Fed's building renovations. Jessica Rosenthal, Fox News.
19: In the NBA playoffs, the New York Knicks beat Cleveland 109-93 to go up 2-0 in the Eastern Conference Finals. Tonight, Game 3 of the West Finals, Oklahoma City and San Antonio split the first two. I'm Dave Anthony, and this is Fox News.
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3: Well, hello there, and welcome Joe Gigante, your regular Joe. Hour number two on this Freedom Friday edition of the regular Joe Show. Of course, not any Freedom Friday, but a very special Freedom Friday as we sit here and contemplate Monday's Memorial Day, where we remember all who paid the ultimate price while serving our nation. 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And you'll see that in this Freedom Friday's set of Freedom Friday quotes as well. Hello, welcome, Joe Gigante, your regular Joe. As I said, hour number two here on the Freedom Friday Memorial Day edition of the regular Joe Show. 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Curious to know if you have a special way that you celebrate and commemorate Memorial Day. Is there something special you do when you want to take that moment? Whether it could, it could be something just internal, right? Doesn't have to necessarily be external, going to a parade or hosting an event. I know many go to services, church services on Memorial Day, privately offering prayers for lost loved ones who had served, or perhaps for those they never met but they're thankful for because they gave their life in service to this country while in the armed forces. That I think is, again, that's a powerful, powerful way to celebrate and to commemorate it as well. So tell me on this Memorial Day Friday, right, prior to, how do you celebrate? And now, is it any different for you as we come closer and closer to the 250th birthday of our nation? And then we'll get into that. I mean, there'll be a lot of ways to celebrate, special ways to celebrate the 250th birthday of our nation. And we will share those with you as the days and weeks draw closer as well. But, of course, on Freedom Friday, we always have our Freedom Friday quotes of the hour. And this Friday, of course, the dedication is to the mindset, to the commemoration of Memorial Day. Hour number one was from St. Bernard of Clairvaux, who said, "It is by the virtue of sacrifice that the soul rises above the body." Here in hour number two, our Freedom Friday quote for this hour comes from Calvin Coolidge. "The nation that forgets its defenders will itself be forgotten." So very true, so very powerful. We talk of the lack of patriotism, lack of love of country that has been inculcated. I don't even know if it's so much taught as it is indoctrinated, inculcated into our youth. And really, as we think about it, yeah, I mean, they fill their heads with the trans nonsense and all these other things. But it's not just that they push those ideologies. It is the complete absence of a historical understanding of what makes this nation so great. Patriotism is, I mean, yeah, it occurs naturally by observation. I grew up in a very patriotic household. And many in my generation did, and certainly the generations before. But whether it's flying your American flag, I remember after 9/11, everybody was flying the American flag, which is beautiful, right? We should. People were flying it on their cars. They had back in the day, that was kind of the presidential limo would have the double American flag, and they created these window versions that you could have. And everybody had, I mean, they were ubiquitous at one point. And I loved it. And I had friends that, but where are these people? Why aren't they always flying the American flag? I have a tend to be a more positive view, which is, I'm glad they are. I hope they will continue. But I think that we have to realize that it's not just the lack of patriotism now isn't just the onslaught of leftist Marxist ideologies. But it's that key point in Marxism where it talks about the removal of religion. Make the state your God. Well, in a similar pattern, you have to remove and knowledge, a historical knowledge of the sacrifice, the love of country that led men and women to the tunes of millions in 250 years to lay down their lives so that we could be free. Matter of fact, they actually poison that when you do talk about it, they're colonizers. And they're, you know, that's what they, oh, they weren't freedom, they're colonizers. They weren't building a country, they're colonizers. Our military, we saw it in Vietnam. They're baby killers. They're over there killing the innocents. They took something that again, serviced to a country that was a beautiful reminder of patriotism. It helped to grow that patriotism, helped to have a sense of respect for those people that did these things, and it was poisoned, and not by any accident. And so Calvin Coolidge rightly warned, the nation that forgets its defenders will itself be forgotten. I mean, this is the thing. I was just listening to a reflection yesterday or the day before, and it talked about how if you're under a certain age, and I want to say they said it was 30, that it's under age 30, that you have never known, like personally known somebody that was alive or had direct ties to the Holocaust in World War II. Or that it was very diminished, if not known. Like, for example, for me, all of my uncles either served in World War II or Korea. Because of my age, it's just the way it worked out. And I know a lot of people that had family members that served in World War II and or Korea. So from that point of view, you had a living example. When I was listening to this reflection, I thought of in my own life, the neighborhood I grew up in, Washington, D.C., Zach, the guy that owned the local dry cleaner. I remember as a kid, I didn't know any better. I was standing in line with my father, waiting our turn. Zach was helping somebody. It was a hotter day, and he had rolled up his sleeves. And I asked my father, why were there numbers on his arm? I was way, way too young to even have known it, but my father tried to hush me, right? Because, again, I wanted to know. I mean, I'm not asking why the guy's ugly, not asking why he's a mean person. Why am I getting in trouble for asking why there's numbers on his arm? Zach, as a child, had been in a concentration camp. He was Jewish. One of my mother's closest friends, female friends in the neighborhood, Sidonia was her name. She escaped in a similar fashion to what you see in The Sound of Music, where they had to sneak her out through mountains as a child, without her parents even, just to get her out into safety. She was raised for part of her life in a convent as the war went on. So again, these are just everyday stories. My own uncle was shot down in World War II and was hidden behind enemy lines for six months, August to 5 months. I did do the math, August to December. Or it was December. Either way, so here's how I remember it, just to get it right. And now I'm trying to remember which was first. But he was shot down on one of the major feast days of Our Lady, and he was found on one. It was the Assumption and the Immaculate Conception. I just don't remember if he was shot down on the Immaculate Conception and found on the Assumption, or if he was shot down on the Assumption and the Immaculate Conception. Either way, a woman hid him in her rafters in Europe behind enemy lines and kept him safe until they could sneak him out and he could be brought back to the American forces. So I just grew up around it. I didn't think anything of it. This is one of the things I love about the movie Saving Private Ryan. When you find out who the captain is, part of that message is what I'm just saying, which is, you know, we look at these math, and they were heroes. But the whole thing was, the captain was a math teacher. He was just an everyday, regular American that was living his life in Pennsylvania with the woman he loved teaching math. And when the moment was called, he was called to come serve his country. He came to serve his country, he did it with distinction, and he rose to the level of being this kind of almost mythical captain. And that was the running gag to the movie, you know. The one guy says, captains aren't, create captains, they're made in a factory, basically. You know, you can't just be some person, they have to manufacture you to be that good. And the whole point when you get the reveal is, no, it's just everyday people that rise to that occasion. All of that, all of that, that sense of that, there's a beauty in that sacrifice, right? Well, if you grew up around it, you understand it. But the whole point of this reflection was we now have generations that have the only connection they have to something like the Holocaust or even World War II in general is whatever they're reading in books or being taught in indoctrination centers run by the government. I mean, unless, of course, they're lucky and they're homeschooled or they're being taught in a traditional parochial school that actually teaches real history. And that's a scary thought. That's why there's that disconnect. You add into the fact that we have, 20-some million illegal aliens that came in just under Biden, where we celebrate everything about the... We can't... We're jingoistic if we celebrate America, but we can pay for all their meals, we can glad hand them and treat them like they're the greatest guest that we've ever had. And the last thing we want to do, right, is even... It's bad enough we have the illegals here, but there's no effort, as there were for my grandparents and many other people's grandparents, that this concept of the melting pot, for many become the one, right, that when they came to this country, they didn't come to this country to bring their German heritage or their Italian heritage or their Irish heritage so they could make America a little more Irish, a little more German, a little more Italian, whatever, Czechoslovakian, doesn't matter, wherever you were, that you were coming here to become an American and to adopt the ways of America. Because you saw the reason you wanted to be here was because we were doing it better. Because where you were coming from wasn't enough. The ways they had, and I'm not saying culturally everything was bad. I love Italian food. Many do. Everybody has their strengths, right? The Irish, well, they're good at drinking. I can say it, I'm half Irish. Leave me alone. But I mean, the fact is, if each of their countries were so wonderful and it was so prosperous, they would have never left. And that's true then, and it's true now. The difference is back then, it was a melding of things. Now it's this kind of twist where, oh, we should really be excited to learn about the Somalian ways. No, I don't want to live like Somalia, and neither would you if you're honest. So we just, again, we have to understand we want that patriotism, and it's all important that we have that patriotism. And we need to have it. We don't have it because, again, it has to be modeled and there has to be connection to it. Now, as we celebrate and commemorate and think of this Memorial Day, our good friend Tim from Lublin is on the line. And I know, Tim, I understand that today's song, as you always are, you're right on point. You have something for Memorial Day as well. Is that correct?
4: That is absolutely correct, Joe. You gave a wonderful dissertation about the importance of Memorial Day, and I'm not sure, but I'm hoping my dedication today will be kind of the cherry on top. I decided to transpose a classic number from the days of my youth from that a great American band known as Styx for Memorial Day.
3: Great stuff. Well, I'm sure you always hit it out of the park. I'm sure today's no different. Let's roll.

0: Wow. I mean, truly, I just got to tell you, Tim, you have an absolutely beautiful voice, first of all. I think that's a beautiful tribute. As always, another excellent hit. I appreciate it very much.
1: Well, thank you, as always, Joe. I wanted to dedicate that to all those we remember on this Memorial Weekend here at Lublin. We always have a service at the local cemetery where the local VFW goes out, reads the names, and does the 21-gun salute. And the only sad part about that, of course, is as our veterans continue to age each year, fewer and fewer are able to go out and participate. But those that do always remember, and I like to always honor them for doing that.
0: Tim, thank you very much. And by the way, you just gave him a great ad, so maybe this time more people will join you to celebrate and to commemorate in Lublin. God bless you. Thank you, sir.
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0: Well, hello there and welcome, Joe Gigante. Here, regular Joe, you can be a part of it. 888-737-1737 is the number. 888-737-1737. 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I've been asking, what do you do? How do you commemorate Memorial Day? And people texting in, one out of the 715, no name. Sorry. Wally, I didn't see it at the end. Wally, thank you. Wally, you're from one of my favorite towns, Kronenwetter. I like to do the German Kronenwetter, but that's why I love saying it. But he said, happy Memorial Day weekend. Every year, my brother and I, who are trumpet players, play Echo Taps on Sunday in Memorial Day after church masses in the Wausau area. It's our way of giving back to those who gave their all. First of all, that's beautiful. And that song, Taps, again, it's one of those songs for me. It's very hard to not get emotional when it plays. I get emotional when our national anthem plays because of what's behind it. I mean, the music itself is beautiful, and music is supposed to soothe the savage breast, right, the savage heart. So it does that, but it's an understanding when you hear that song, particularly when you hear the melody of Taps, what that represents. Wally, thank God bless you and your brother and what you do. I appreciate that very much. Mary in Texas said, here's some info on a celebration for Memorial Day. Fox News host Joey Jones. I did read this, Mary. And I think it's amazing. He lost both of his legs in service to our country. But he's reenlisted in the United States Marines. That's a great and patriotic person. You know, Mary, I would fully and totally agree. I was reading the story. I mean, I don't question it, right? I don't doubt it. It's beautiful what he's doing. I'm curious what he will actually be doing in terms of what his MOS, his mode of service, will be. Because obviously, you know, with the loss of his legs, there's some limitations to what he can do. But I completely agree. What's in his heart that he's willing to do this despite those difficulties, I think speaks really volumes to who and what he is. And then there's this part of our good news for this hour. Representative Nancy Mace, who's running for governor, but also still a member of the House, has introduced a constitutional amendment that would require natural-born citizenship for members of Congress and to be federal judges. So you couldn't be a congressman, couldn't be a senator, couldn't be a federal judge unless you're a natural-born citizen. You know what? At this stage in the game, I think it's well warranted. I think it's a great proposal. What do you say?
1: 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That's Markley, Van Camp, and Robbins. 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
3: Stocks open sharply higher. It's looking like another winning week. Crude oil prices have eased slightly, and investors are looking at upbeat earnings news. Estee Lauder shares are up nearly 14%. The beauty giant has ended merger talks with Spanish beauty group Puig. Analysts were skeptical that the two companies would have been helped by combining. Workday shares up 7% after its quarter was upbeat, proving that HR software is still needed in the era of artificial intelligence. BJ's Wholesale opened down 5%, even though the warehouse club chain reported an upbeat quarter. Shoppers were looking to save on gas and were ordering more online. And earnings were higher than a year ago at tech consulting firm Booz Allen Hamilton. That's your Fox Business Report. I'm Jenny Coselda. Invested in you.
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there and welcome. A happy Freedom Friday on this Memorial Day weekend. Joe Gigante, your regular Joe with you here in hour number two, inviting you to comment 888-737-1737 is the number, 888-737-1737 is the number to call or text. Emails to Joe at regjoeshow.com. I want to give you a little bit more on this Nancy Mace proposal. Now, again, this is for me why it's balls and strikes. It's not about, you know, whether I like the person or not. Nancy Mace, I find it kind of, be honestly, a little bit reviling. I was consistent in that. Charlie will back me up. When she was the shiny new object in the Republican Party, at the time, I'm like, yeah, nope, does nothing for me. I hate to always be right. It is one of the casualties of what I do. But this is a great proposal, and to say it's long overdue is an understatement. The Center Square, which is the one that

I can't dispute the decision. I mean, son of a military guy, that's pretty easy. If ratified, this amendment would likely make several Republican lawmakers ineligible to serve, including members who became U.S. citizens through naturalization. As of May 1st, 2026, the Congressional Research Service report identifies four foreign-born Republican House members. Can I just say up front? Don't care. Representatives Victoria Spartz of Indiana, born in Ukraine, Carlos Jimenez in Florida, born in Cuba, Juan Siscomani in Arizona, born in Mexico, and Young Kim of California, born in South Korea. Now, there, by the way, are other members in the Democrat Party, also foreign-born. Ilhan Omar, among others. She's kind of the most prominent. Was Jai Appel born in America? I don't remember. I don't think she was either. But when you look at it, the bottom line is the Constitution only requires the president and the vice president to be natural-born citizens of the United States. This would extend it to members of the Congress and federal judges. And, you know, perhaps I'm not telling her how to do it. Maybe even if it was for a period of, say, 50 years, and then there's a review after 50 years. And here's why. The concept of what's behind this is that we have allowed our systems to be so abused by both Democrat, frankly, and Republicans. There are too many Republicans that are all too happy to have unmitigated illegal immigration come into this country. That's just the hard truth nobody wants to say, but I will. That abuse has led to the, frankly, the infiltration of our Congress and our federal judgeships, among other things, by people and mindsets that are not congruous with the true American way of life. In fact, they are contradictory, and that's why some of these people have been put into these positions in the first place. So how do you fix it? Well, yes, through elections, through appointments, but if you want to limit the scope, which we have the legal right, if we can legally limit the scope for president and vice president, that sets a clear precedent that we can limit the scope for other federal offices, obviously through our judicial system and our legislative system, by going through the process that she's initiating. I mean, it's not, you can't go willy-nilly. By the way, I'd like to remind people, there are a number of Republicans in the early 2000s that really wanted the requirement that the president be natural born be repealed. Do you remember who they wanted? I know you were too young, Charlie, but did you? Arnold Schwarzenegger. What a nightmare that would have been. Not just him as president, because we've seen he's barely a small R, much less a capital R Republican. But just imagine who else could have been there. You could have elected Barack Obama. Oh, wait, never mind. You know the text lines, all the liberals, snowflakes could have freaked out. You can't say that. You can. He's born in America. He's more American than Donald Trump. I'm sorry. Did I attack your golden god? I apologize. Either way, hey, do we ever see the birth certificate? I'm just saying. So I think, sorry. I know I'm doing it on purpose. I can't help it. I know it's a nerve I could tap on with the left and just have a field day. And they're so predictable, they can't control themselves. Even if I sit here and tell them I'm doing it to goad them, they'll fall for it anyway. Because they do it with Donald Trump every day. I'm sorry. Did I say Prime Minister of Israel Trump? That's what I meant to. You know, actually, he said when he's done being president, I think he's thinking too small. I think, as a matter of fact, let's send this tape to the White House. I think the president should run concurrently as he's serving as president for Prime Minister of Israel. Just think how easy it would be then if it's one guy's running both. They already are, Joe. You just won't admit it. And it's Benjamin Netanyahu. Yes, I'm having fun with everyone's little pressure points today. I can't wait to read the text messages. 888-737-1737. Now, this proposal, HJ Resolution 1, so House Joint Resolution 188. Here's one of the more disappointing factors. Now, it's new. I get it. Zero co-sponsors right now in the House of Representatives. Of course, it faces long odds in the Congress.
since 1999.

0: 1973, there have been almost 4,000 joint resolutions proposing constitutional amendments introduced. This according to Congress.gov. Fewer than 9% received committee consideration, and none have been ratified since 1992. We're going to pick one. This is one I think is well worth it. And certainly, I'm sure it would look good on her way out of Congress if she was able to, to claim that she started this down the road. But we'll see where it goes. And I understand it might, again, there's upheaval. There are members of Congress, Republican and Democrat, that would no longer be able to serve, and we'd have to replace them. Okay. I don't have the ability to get, vexed by that. And frankly, anyone that loves this country, if they're a member of Congress that was foreign-born, and they see this coming through, they understand this is not about you personally. We're not going to make you feel bad and inadequate. My skin color, my whatever. No, it's just a simple matter that we want to protect the institutions that are directly under attack. And a patriotic person would want that, too. It's why people sacrifice, beginning with the Revolution, to this very day. Everything. Some gave all. They don't want to hear belly aching about, I don't get to have my posh little job in Congress. Now, you go from selfish in some cases, short-sighted, to just full-on lunatic. I don't know what else to say. I have tried, and Charlie knows this. It's one of the beauties of having Charlie and Casey on the other side of the glass. They hear the things I say on the commercial breaks, and they realize how much I try to be tempered when I talk on the air, even when I'm in the most irritable forms. I try to do out of service to you. I've talked about my growing concern with Candace Owen for, 6-8 months now. She has just become fully unhinged. I don't know another term to describe what it is. Once a rising star of the right, who was known for intelligent, cogent arguments and breaking things down in very, digestible terms for people to understand what was happening. She's gone. She's, the old jump the shark, Fonzie jumping the shark, that term being used when somebody's gone beyond the pale. She jumped the shark, backed the boat up over the shark, cut the shark's fins off, made shark fin soup, and then poached the shark. Jumping the shark wasn't enough for her. She has said some of the most outrageous and ridiculous things. Despite that, there have been a number of people on the right. I'm staying with Candace. She's been one of these big anti-Semite people. It's all the dirty Jews doing it. They killed Charlie, and Charlie's wife is part of it. Holding to Israel and all these other ridiculous, unfounded, and every day, by the way. Oh, I have the receipts. I'm going to have those. Next day's show, no receipts. She's doing this for months, and people keep living with it. Perhaps now the wake-up call will be complete for all. The latest guest on her podcast, Hunter Biden. I have to confess, I have the transcript of what they said. I have the description of what they said. I still don't know what their point is, because they're both crazy. I would actually believe they're both on crack at this point. Before I play this, understand that as part of this so-called interview, she apologized to Hunter Biden for being too hard on him, saying that she admits now that she feels really, crappy, but she used a different version of that word that begins with SH, for helping fuel years of ridicule while you were struggling with addiction and in your spiral. Now, I can't speak to everything she said or did, but all I know is she sat across from Hunter Biden, scandal-plagued, yes, drug addict, purveyor of illegal activities, grift king, and instead of any fireworks, you had this interaction on Donald Trump surviving assassination attempts.
1: Whether it's Butler or Charlie or these things that it's just not right. And it's so glaringly not right. It's almost as if they're just saying, F you.
2: They're not even trying. Like, we don't even get good psyops anymore. And that's what I keep saying. I'm like, it's so disrespectful that we're not even getting good psyops anymore. Like, we're supposed to believe he survived four assassination attempts, the first president that's ever survived four assassination attempts.
1: Yeah.
2: They lie to us about things, they make a big deal, and then they make it want to, you know, it's going to go away. They're going to keep pretending and telling us that this is a totally normal grieving widow, okay? No one's buying that. Like, that something's just not right here. Everyone can see that. This is not how you would react.
0: Okay, this obsession that she has with Charlie Kirk's, with Erica Kirk's behavior posts, she's not doing anything normal. What is your measure, by the way? Candace, how many times have you had your husband assassinated in public? How many times have you known anybody who's lived through that? And I mean, they do things like, well, look at the pants she's wearing. I can only speak to my mother, who, my father was no famous person and he was not assassinated. But my father's death was a shock. Much like Kyle Busch, he was only 51. He had actually had a physical on a Friday, was given a clean bill of health, collapsed on that next Sunday, so 2 days later. He collapsed with a brain aneurysm, which, you know, a physical wouldn't have uncovered. And very shortly thereafter, he was gone. And my mother walked around in a haze for months after that. I mean, she was still a great mother. It took every bit of focus that she could muster to be able to do the things she had to do to get us through every day, get us to school, make sure we had lunches and all those mundane things that have to be done. But I remember then, and I look back and see it even more clearly now that I'm a father and I get it. She lived in a haze of mourning and pain and suffering. And that was under the natural course of things, right? Nobody snuffed my father out. It was natural causes. So you take a woman with young children. And while my mother had young kids, I was 8. My brother above me was 14. I mean, but her children are very little. Toddler-age children. You put the public aspect to this. You put the horrible way in which he died to this. And you're going to wonder what she's wearing? You're lucky she has clothes on at all. I mean, in the sense of getting up in the morning, trying to plow through a day, and you're going to sit there and micromanage what the woman wears as some kind of proof of conspiracy? I mean, is this further the conspiracy? Are the Jews trying to not kill Trump but make it look like they're killing Trump? I mean, what is this nonsense? So look, I mean, you're free to listen to whoever you are. At this point, if you take anything this woman says seriously, you can't blame anyone but yourself.
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5: It's an important day for Rock and Roll Hall of Famer Bruce Springsteen. On this day, May 22nd.
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5: As a teenager, Bruce Springsteen had been in several garage bands. None of them amounted to much. Some high school friends formed a group called the Rogues. They were a cover band that stayed together for just a few weeks until there was an argument over how to divide up their money. Then Bruce Springsteen joined the Castells. That was much more promising. They played around their home state of New Jersey, and they also traveled to New York for some gigs. On this day, May 22nd, 1966, they recorded their first single, titled That's What You Get. But no one ever heard it. It was not released. Bruce Springsteen found later success with the E Street Band, which had a reputation for long, high-energy concerts. They played some nights for more than 3 hours. And after Darkness on the Edge of Town, The River, and Born in the USA, some of her bandmates were celebrities in their own right. They didn't want to tour as much. Fast forward to this day, 1999, when the band sold out the first of 15 shows at the Meadowlands. It marked the end of their reunion tour. And on this day, remember, where you started may not be where you end up. I'm Chris Connolly.
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0: Well, hello there and welcome. Joe Gigante here again, the Joe 888-737-1737 is the number. 888-737-1737. So on the break, Charlie and I talked, he enlightened me a little. I was only partially understanding the implications. Now, again, I want you to understand, she's apologizing and having a conversation with Hunter Biden, Joe Biden's crooked son, Burisma Hunter Biden, the guy that helped to, well, again, behind activities that led to one of the impeachments of Donald Trump. Meanwhile, the Biden family, the Biden crime family, got away with everything. She's sitting down as buddies. They're commiserating over what they think are psyops, that we're being fooled by psyop, essentially that everything's a big psyop. Now, the question, of course, would be, I believe conspiracies are real. Let me be very clear about that. And I do think psyops and other things are used in those. But conspiracies have to have a point. They have to have a conclusion. They have to have a goal. What's the goal here? To make Donald Trump more popular? I mean, really? Because, I mean, he's pretty much doing okay, and he's now a lame duck president, but that doesn't make any sense. That he's in bed with the deep state to cover up the Epstein files, to protect them and control the world? Is he sitting down with Vector, and they're getting together? Little getaways? I mean, again, this is just... And they claim it's all a grift. Ironic coming from the fact that Candace Owens has made hundreds of thousands of dollars pushing these lies, pushing these disgusting lies. And again, now sitting down, suddenly Hunter Biden's the good guy? In what story? The same storyline where Putin's a good guy. They're never good guys. They just aren't. Don't you believe in redemption? Look, Hunter Biden can be redeemed with God. Doesn't mean that he's the good guy in the story. Doesn't mean he can seek forgiveness and he can still be crazy and think all these things. He could believe this is all real. Doesn't make it so. And it seems like no one ever knows what the end game is. Subjugation? Yeah, they were doing that with COVID. Remember? And how many of you failed that test? But we fought back and pushed back, for now at least. So you suddenly think they brought Donald Trump in to close the deal? Seriously, do you hear yourselves?
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4: We need a plan B with Iran. I'm Dave Anthony, Fox News. That's what Secretary of State Marco Rubio says, even though he reports slight progress in talks with Iran trying to make a deal.
5: Plan B is, what if Iran refuses to open the straits? What if Iran decides, we refuse to open the straits, we're going to own the straits, and we're going to charge tolls for it? Okay, at that point, something has to be done about it.
4: Adding that some of our allies should be part of that solution because they depend more on oil from the Strait of Hormuz, making them
5: more deeply impacted by this than even the United States is.
4: As President Trump remains critical of NATO for not doing enough in the Iran conflict, the U.S. may shrink its presence in Europe.
6: Secretary Rubio in Sweden, after meeting with NATO nation foreign ministers, says there are going to be adjustments to how many and where U.S. troops are stationed in their countries.
5: And it's been done in coordination with our allies. I'm not saying they're going to be thrilled about it, but they certainly are aware of it.
6: President Trump reversed the cancellation of a troop deployment to Poland. He announced earlier this month the withdrawal of 5,000 troops from Germany.
4: Fox's Chris Foster. Gas has surged in the Iran conflict more than $1.50, just a penny shy of a four-year high today at $4.55 per gallon. For regular AAA's Robert Sinclair tells Fox Business.
7: Every single state in the union is above $4 a gallon. Five states are above $5 a gallon. And one is in the $6 a gallon range. That's a big burden for a lot of drivers.
4: Despite that, AAA is predicting record Memorial Day travel this weekend. In a few minutes at the White House, President Trump will watch Kevin Warsh sworn in as the new Federal Reserve Chairman, replacing Jerome Powell, who the president harshly criticized for not cutting interest rates enough. It's a record morning on Wall Street. The Dow has surged to a new all-time high, gaining over 300 points. We still don't know the cause of Kyle Busch's sudden death, but it shocked NASCAR fans and drivers. Casey Mears tells Fox.
8: Yeah, that next level talent that I think as a competitor, nobody really wanted to admit, but he had something special, you know, something that was just a little bit better than everybody else.
4: Kyle Busch won more NASCAR races than anyone. His last one just Friday. He was only 41. 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
4: President Trump will hit the road this afternoon.
12: The president travels to a northern New York suburb to campaign alongside Republican Congressman Mike Lawler. Lawler is considered one of the most vulnerable Republicans up for re-election this year. Former Vice President Kamala Harris narrowly carried the traditionally Democratic district in 2024. President Trump is expected to tout tax cuts during the rally and expanding the federal SALT deduction for state and local taxes. Lawler and other Republicans from high-tax states lobbied the president to expand the deduction as part of the One Big Beautiful Bill. At the White House, Jared Halpern, Fox News.
4: Well, the president's glad one of his most outspoken critics is not on TV anymore. Posting on Truth Social after Stephen Colbert's last show, thank goodness he's gone. Calling Colbert a total jerk with no talent and no ratings.
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4: That's how Colbert started his final show last night, and a Beatle helped end it. McCartney was the last Late Show guest. Colbert's fans are upset the Late Show was canceled, calling it political. CBS says it's a financial decision. The same reason CBS is turning the radio off.
14: 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William Paley's Columbia Broadcasting System provided short news announcements during radio programming starting nearly a century ago, but in the run-up to World War II, developed the idea of an announcer anchored at headquarters conversing live with far-flung reporters in Europe.
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14: That first anchor was Robert Trout. CBS News management says ending the radio service is a business decision and a reaction to changes in the radio industry. Eben Brown, Fox News.
4: 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I'm Dave Anthony, and this is Fox News.
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20: 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Without the cape, we're the superpowers, not even a sidekick. 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
21: Oh, so good.
0: Well, hello there, and welcome, Joe Gigante. Your regular Joe, hour number three already on this Freedom Friday edition of Memorial Day weekend of the regular Joe Show. I just saw a breaking news bulletin. We all did. We laughed. We're like, oh, that's breaking news. And the other breaking news is this day ends, the name of this day ends in Y. It's like, how is this? Everything, unfortunately, has become breaking news, even when it is not. Much to cover in this hour. We will be racing through it all. Plus, we'll have a few calls at 888-737-1737 is the number. 888-737-1737. Hello again, Joe Gigante, your regular Joe. Always an honor, a privilege, and a pleasure to be with you. And glad that you are with us here today. Now, starting out as we have each and every Freedom Friday, each hour we have a quote for the hour. In hour number one from St. Bernard of Clairvaux. It's always, you know, that's one of those names. Bernard, Bernard, could go either way. It is by the virtue of sacrifice that the soul rises above the body. It is by the virtue of sacrifice that the soul rises above the body. Hour number two was from Calvin Coolidge. The nation that forgets its defenders will itself be forgotten. So true and a beautiful, but yet a very prescient warning. And here in hour number three, our Freedom Friday quote of the hour on this third hour of the Memorial Day edition. It is foolish and wrong to mourn the men who died. Rather, we should thank God that such men lived. General George S. Patton. It is foolish and wrong to mourn that the men who died. Rather, we should thank God that such men lived. And so true. And so many that have lived here in these United States and that have been willing to answer that call at a moment's notice and to be willing to do that greatest thing. What we're told is the greatest thing is to love someone so much as to lay down your life for them, as Christ laid down his life on earth for us as well. Beautiful third hour quote here from General George S. Patton. Now, of course, we've been asking, how do you celebrate Memorial Day? Got a great email from one of our merry band of regulars, Tom. Maybe I missed it, but he didn't give me a town. So I can read it, but there's going to be... The key is at the end, he says, hey, come out and join us. Maybe you do you know where Calvary Cemetery is? There's a lot of them. Tom said, I'm playing taps for the Walking Rosary at Calvary Cemetery for the fourth year in conjunction with Boy Scout Troop 777. Kind of beautiful that that's the Boy Scout Troop's number. The troop and people say a rosary as they walk through the grounds to honor those who gave all for their country. After they come back to the mausoleum, they wait until I play taps, and then we go to the mausoleum for Mass for our fallen heroes. This tradition has been going on for more than 50 years, and I went there many years with my parents as my dad was in World War II as part of the Army Air Corps in England, which, again, awesome. It's so beautiful. Now, he tells me how he got into this, and I thank you for sharing this, Tom, because, again, beautiful story. My father had asked me to play taps at his funeral. I agreed to do so, even though I didn't think I could get through it. 17 years later, I played taps for my brother-in-law, who was a veteran of Vietnam. One year, the scouts had no one to play taps, as they usually had a scout do that, so I volunteered, and it has been an honor for me. So there's how the transition where it gets there. So the Walking Rosary begins at 8 a.m., the Mass follows at 8:30. Start your day out right, you wrote. Be there. Tom, tell us the town. I'll make sure to tell him as well. But yeah, and again, what Tom described, by the way, beautiful. Thank you for what you do, Tom. It is beautiful. I know for a fact that towns all over this nation start their day out in a very similar way. Prayer services, the Holy Sacrifice of the Mass, whatever it might be in their town, usually again Boy Scouts, the playing of taps. It is well worth the effort to be there, and I appreciate what you do, and thank you for that. Now, our good news here, well, we've got two pieces, but this first one, I think it's good news. I don't know that this, at one time, this was kind of a divisive topic. I don't know that it's divisive anymore. Now, I grew up on the East Coast, but we had this change, but it didn't impact us as directly. And that is daylight savings time versus daylight time. The switching of the clocks. Originally, you know, help with the harvest and everything else, have more daylight. Well, nowadays, it's really kind of a non-issue with all the technology, floodlights, all the things we can do. Well, President Donald Trump is throwing his support behind a bill that would end the twice-per-year clock changes. The Sunshine Protection Act would make daylight savings time permanent all year. The bill is part of a larger Motor Vehicle Modernization Act, which the House Energy and Commerce Committee has advanced in a 48-1 vote. Quote, this is so important in that hundreds of millions of dollars are spent every year by people, cities, and states being forced to change their clocks. Many of these clocks are located in towers and the cost of renting or using heavy equipment to do this twice a year is prohibitive, Trump wrote in a post on Truth Social. The bill is being sponsored by Representative Vern Buchanan, a Republican out of Florida. He just called it a common sense reform. He said, my Sunshine Protection Act will bring us one step closer to ending the outdated and unpopular practice of changing our clocks twice a year. Floridians and Americans across the country are tired of biannual time change, and the evidence is clear that permanent daylight savings time can improve public health, reduce traffic accidents, and lower crime and encourage more outdoor activity. I agree. I've long wanted to get rid of it myself. Charlie, you're ambivalent. Is that ambivalence or you just disagree? I can't tell.
2: If you get worked up over daylight savings time, you're as soft as four ply.
0: Like, why do you do this? See, when I give you the chance to talk, I'm taking a sip out of my drink. You've got to give me at least a moment to swallow whatever. That's terrible. And then, do you know how the rum burns if I do this wrong? Oh, wait, never mind. Anyway, so I didn't say, I don't get worked up about it, but I think it's a good bill. But it's been a contentious issue. There's been efforts in the past to change it, and there's been a pretty heavy pushback. You don't care one way or the other.
2: Yeah, it doesn't kill anybody. Like, get over it.
0: I mean, according to this, it's killed some.
2: Yeah.
0: Well, I'm just saying.
2: Soft.
0: People that are sleepy, and they get behind the wheel, things go bad. Casey, does it matter to you?
21: When it happens, it matters, but I don't really know how I would want it to be.
0: So you're there. You can roll with the punches. It almost makes you tougher than Charlie. I'm just saying. I just did it to give Charlie a hard time. I think it's good news. He's throwing his weight behind it. You know what? I honestly hope they just be done with it. I truly hope that they just pass the bill. Make it a law, move forward. And if it affects the rest of the world, I don't care. Again, that's not my job. Now, last hour, we played this insanity between Candace Owens and Hunter Biden. I'm not going to waste any more time on it. But it's always interesting to expose lunacy of one form or another. Now, Karen Bass is in the fight of her life to win election to stay as Los Angeles' mayor. She is being challenged by a young upstart named Spencer Pratt, who at every turn has, in my humble opinion, outmaneuvered her and is frankly just a better candidate. His depth and breadth of knowledge of the issues has been impressive, despite her protestations to the contrary. And every time, I mean, TMZ tried to do a hit job on him, that didn't work well. She constantly is taking swipes at him. She can't address her own inequity, her very glaring inequities, like leaving the country to attend some event in Africa, in a country in Africa. Some say it was Wakanda, we don't know. But to go there while L.A. burned. Well, the latest is, and by the way, she prefers to call homeless people unhoused. You know why? Because they want to make it like we're bad people that we call it what it is. You're homeless. Saying unhoused doesn't make them less dangerous, doesn't make them less mentally ill, doesn't make them less drug dependent. It's just a fancy way of, and again, you talk about psyops. When you want to talk about psyops, talk about this stuff. This is psychological operations in terms of how they try to change the language, how they try to make you, force you to say things so as to change the way you think, the way you view things. He took her on about the homelessness in the unhoused in Los Angeles. When she last ran, she said by 2026, there'd be nobody homeless. They'd eliminate all homelessness. By best accounts, I think she's eliminated 12%. And her answer is, well, I didn't know it's going to be so hard. So you were unqualified and lied about it. You made empty promises because they sounded good so you could get elected. But now we should reelect you because now you really mean it. Well, here she tries to challenge Spencer Pratt for his lack of knowledge.
3: I doubt that he knows, and many Angelenos know, that the fastest growing sector of the unhoused population are senior citizen women in their late 60s and 70s who have aged out of basically working in the service industry. No 401k, no pension, maybe Social Security, but Social Security is not going to support you. So I would be reluctant to call an 80-year-old woman a zombie. I don't think that her drug abuse led to her being on the street. I think it was economic factors. And then what I say to everybody is, sleep on the street for a couple of weeks and tell me that your mental health is the same as it was before you were unhoused.
0: How about you do it first? How about you sleep a few weeks with a homeless and you tell us it's not about drugs, mental illness, or other physical challenges, such as abuse? Now, here's the thing. You've got to listen very carefully to how she sets this up. Here, just play it one more time, just the front end, when she gets to what the number one cause is, according to her.
3: I doubt that he knows, and many Angelenos know, that the fastest growing sector of the unhoused population are senior citizen women.
0: Stop there. She wants you to believe the majority of the people on the streets in Los Angeles are senior citizen women who didn't have a retirement. But that's actually not what she said. This is where they play games with words. What she said is the fastest growing segment. In other words, where we've seen the most growth in the past whatever number of months she's looking at. That's not his claim. His claim is the majority of the people on the streets of Los Angeles are there because they are mentally ill or drug addicted or both. And guess what the numbers bear out? The majority of them, I'm looking right at the stats right now, anywhere between 30 to 52% are substance abuse issues. Anywhere from 27 to 35% are people with mental illness. The next biggest segment, and understand there's overlap in these segments, are those that suffer physical abuse, women that are being beaten, or others, children that are being abused. Though the majority of people are not 80-year-old women that didn't have a 401k. She wants you to think that by carefully choosing her words to make it appear that way. And this is the game they play. When I get back, I will share how Spencer Pratt responded.
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7: Mizorowski with his eighth strikeout. Swing and a miss at a curveball, and Coleman Crowe with his first big league strikeout. He dropped the hammer on Otto Lopez. McGill kicks the leg, brings home the pitch, a swing and a miss at the curveball, and there's two down.
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0: Well, hello there and welcome. Joe Gigante, Rick of the Joe, 888-737-1737 is the number. Now, we also have other good news. Yesterday, we mentioned this when we talked about the conviction of Amy Bach in the 44 and a half years she will serve in prison for fraud. Colin McDonald, Assistant Attorney General, was one of the leaders speaking at a fraud press conference that took place in Minneapolis after the sentencing, laying out the additional indictments that were announced in, as part of this case.
1: Today, we are announcing criminal charges against 15 defendants in Minnesota for fraud schemes that targeted over $90 million in taxpayer dollars. Let me be clear up front about something. This is not the end of our work in Minnesota. This is not the end of the beginning of our work in Minnesota. This is the beginning of our work in Minnesota. The fraud here in Minnesota is shocking. Our cases today involve seven different state-managed Medicaid programs that have been systematically pilfered by fraudsters who treated Minnesota-run programs as their personal piggy bank.
0: And you know what? The piggy bank's getting broken. Long overdue. He wasn't done. He said, look at this. One of these programs, they spent themselves into non-existence.
1: One of the programs has been completely shut down because there's no money left. It's all gone. That was Minnesota's state-run Housing Stabilization Services Program, designed to help the homeless find and maintain housing. It was estimated in 2020 that it would cost only about $2.5 million a year to fund this program, but it ended up costing almost 50 times that much, over $104 million by 2024, due to fraud.
0: It was only 50 times the actual budget. And all the money spent and gone, $2.5 million, instead $104 million. And again, there was no accountability until this started getting pushed. And then they talked about the people that really suffered that never got the services.
1: The same trends exist for other Minnesota-run taxpayer-funded programs. An autism program that cost the taxpayer $600,000 just 6 years ago skyrocketed to over $400 million. And to be sure, that number is not driven by supply and demand. It is not driven by health care or charity. It is fraud.
0: Again, outrageous. And you hear, I love that he says, this isn't being supply and demand. It's not because of tariffs. Not because of, no, this is purely being done, purely being caused by the out-of-control fraud that was taking place. Health and Human Services Secretary Robert F. Kennedy also was present and spoke to the issues going on.
2: Investigators uncovered brazen schemes that billed taxpayers for non-existent services, fraudulent diagnoses, and fake care, while criminals enrich themselves at public expense. Every fraudulent autism diagnosis steals time, care, and resources from the children for whom this program was denied and who desperately need this care. Families with autistic children already face enormous challenges navigating therapies, specialists, and support systems. Fraud makes those barriers even steeper.
0: And it goes on to point out that we're talking about, again, this money here with Amy Bach, they're talking about $250 million. There's a number of different pockets. Altogether, he said, they could easily discover that there's been $100 billion worth of annual fraud going on. $100 billion. Just ponder how much money that is.
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4: I'm Susan Lee, and this is the Fox Business Report.
5: The Dow rose to record territory today, and it could be the eighth winning week in a row for the S&P. Stocks are holding up despite some very mixed news. The University of Michigan's Consumer Sentiment Survey for the end of this month declined to a record low. The Conference Board's leading economic indicators, though, offering a different picture for April. That reading up 0.1% better than expected, a sign the economy is improving. Fed Governor Christopher Waller, who favored cutting interest rates as recently as January, says growing inflation risks mean the Fed should no longer be defaulting to plans for further rate cuts. Waller says as the conflict in the Middle East stretches on, Waller says higher costs for oil and other commodities are likely to ripple through the economy. That's your Fox Business Report. I'm Ginny Cosola. Invested in you.
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0: Well, hello there and welcome. Joe Gigante, Regular Joe. 888-737-1737 is the number. 888-737-1737 is the number to call. 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I mentioned Tom earlier. That event that takes place at Calvary Cemeteries in Fond du Lac. He clarified that for us. Now, before we get to the phones, we're talking about the fraud going on in Minnesota. The Secretary of Health and Human Services pointing out that health care fraud and improper payments could reach $100 billion a year, which is just an outrageous number. Senator Josh Hawley was on Jesse Waters primetime last evening. We talked about the fact that, you know, Amy Bach is going to jail, but is she just the fall guy covering for people like Tim Walz and Keith Ellison? Josh Hawley certainly thinks so.
1: Well, I want to see Keith Ellison and Tim Walz both held accountable for what they did here. Tim Walz covered it up. Keith Ellison took kickbacks. You mentioned Feeding Our Futures just a second ago. Let's not forget, Keith Ellison had a meeting in his office with the Feeding Our Futures fraudsters. They asked him, Kaylee, to please, please help them get the investigators off their backs. He agreed to help them, and then just a few days later, he took thousands of dollars in campaign contributions. All of this is public. It's been reported. I confronted him about it a couple of months ago under oath. This guy ought to be in prison. Here's the thing that gets me. These guys are celebrated as stars of the Democrat Party. Keith Ellison, rising star. He's a total scam artist. He ought to be in jail.
0: You know what? I think he's onto something, but I'm sure there's at least one person that will disagree. You know, like our famous seminar caller who's on.

0: He was guilty of $1.6 billion of corruption, so he makes some of this other stuff look like chump change. Gentile was guilty of committing $1.6 billion with a B dollars of securities frauds and other things. Mm-hmm. But don't worry, because not only did Donnie pardon him, Donnie had the restitution waived. So whereas the judge said, you know, hey, Mr. Gentile, you got to
1: okay.
0: Pay
1: so I got your premise. So we've done this before. So tell me which one of the many pardons and commutations that Joe Biden did of rapists, murderers. That where were you outraged on those? Which ones were you against?
0: I was very outraged.
1: Really? Because you've never mentioned them. You never mentioned them. You never mention them. You always say that, but the reality is, you waste time calling all these different talk shows. You've never brought them up.
0: So you're saying that Trump didn't do these things that I'm talking about?
1: What is the power of the president to give pardons and to commute sentences? Is that a right. Constitution? Is it?
0: Especially,
1: yes. I'm sorry. Seminar call. Hang on. Simple question. No. We don't do this. I'm in control. You're not. Is it a constitutional right of the president of the United States to commute sentences and to give pardons? Yes or no?
0: Yep.
1: Is there a limitation on whether or not the person's guilty or not guilty, or is it to the purview of each president to make those decisions?
0: Nope.
1: Nope, so it's not to... Wait, it's Donnie, not to the purview?
0: So if Donnie...
1: Hold on, you didn't answer the question. You're saying it's not the purview of the president. It's not the purview of each president to decide whose sentences they're going to commute or pardon. You're saying it's not? Because you said no.
0: No, it is.
1: When Biden did thousands of them that he never even signed, that it's likely he didn't even know he did, those you're willing to look the other way, look the other way. But this particular one, because you just don't like it, because Donald Trump did it, somehow it's got to have a more underhanded nature to it.
0: I could list about 500 more, should I?
1: Was your point, I just want to make sure I understand your premise. Anything Donald Trump does is bad, evil, and wrong, and likely evil and illegal because you don't like him. That's your premise.
0: Hey, how's your meme coin value doing? Did you buy into Trump meme coin? It's only down 95%.
1: So you see, this is what you do every time. So once again, you're caught because your pants are down like they always are. You're sitting, he did all these terrible things. He's done what every other president's done. You have nothing to say about any other president, what any other president's done. In retrospect, you're like, well, I'm against that person. Oh, yeah, I was against that, too. Yet we could go through your vast YouTube channel, and we'll never find a video or an audio of you calling a single radio show to complain about anything that Joe Biden does. You think you can sit here and go, oh, well, I mean, I'm against that, too. And we're all a bunch of dunces. We don't understand the game. The bottom line is... He could pardon anybody. He could pardon you. And you'd still call in and be like, well, look, he did it because it's underhanded. It's Donald Trump. It must be bad. You have a mental condition that, I mean, Donald Trump literally, like he says, he could cure cancer. I don't agree with any number of commutations and pardons that have been done over the years by both Republican and Democrat presidents. The bottom line is they have that constitutional right to do it. Now, where there's a question, a legitimate question under Joe Biden that doesn't exist under Donald Trump, is that Joe Biden likely doesn't know most of the people. According to the records, the only one that we know he signed was the one for his son, something he swore he would never do. But every one of the Democrats and people like you that supported him look the other way. The fact of the matter is he probably pardoned people he doesn't know exist, and that certainly is not part of the Constitution. But for that, you've never had a moment to call and complain, yet you claim, oh, I'm Mr. Fair-minded. You're just a liar. You're kind of pathetic. All you have is to try to vent your spleen on whatever the moment is. I'm surprised it's Memorial Day. I'm surprised you didn't call in to try to rehash the lies about what Trump said about veterans. Oh, I could do that too. Let's talk about his hat. Really? I mean, it's pathetic. It's childish. You literally have nothing. Your entire premise, your life is predicated on hating Donald Trump. That's so sad. It's so empty. It's so vapid. I mean, we give you a chance each and every time. Frankly, at some level, you're a little bit entertaining to me because you think you've come up with some new angle each time. Well, I'm going to get him this time. Look, I'm going to talk about this particular pardon. Well, I mean, if I sat there and had nothing to do all day but to study every pardon that was done, I mean, I know the general I read on Joe Biden's the ones he didn't sign, but the auto pen did. You don't even care. Rapists, murderers, they're out in public. I don't know this David Gentile guy from Adam. Don't care much.

0: about him. But the one thing I know he wasn't being arrested for was murdering and killing people. That doesn't mean his crimes are okay. Crime is always bad. But your fundamental premise is to be upset about a constitutional right that every president has. And this president has not violated any of those rules. But your demigod, well, that's a whole different story. Well, I didn't say I voted for Joe Biden. Oh, I'm sure you're a card-carrying Republican, just like all the losers at the Bulwark are, too. Sure you are. Absolutely. Call your good friend over there. I'm sure. Have fun with it. Thank you for the call on this Memorial Day. I hope you'll take time on Monday to remember all the good men and women that died so you can waste a world's time on venting your spleen about Donald Trump. But we gave him, we told him he had 30 seconds. And, I mean, he did stay on topic into what he said, which is a rarity, so I'll give him that. But, yeah, I mean, oh, he used the power of the pardon. I don't like it. Okay. Next question. Is David Gentile, is he giving money to Trump? Is David Gentile part of the secret cabal of Israel? I mean, again, this is where just the lunacy of it all. So when I want something that makes sense, Stephen Miller is usually the guy to go to. Deputy Chief of Staff, he was on the Will Cain Show, ironically fitting, given what we just got from SC, talking about what the real dividing line is, besides, obviously, reality and non-reality in our world right now.
1: The major political dividing line in America today is between a first world vision of America and a third world vision of America. We see these politics playing out over and over again in every race all across this country. Look what's happening in Los Angeles right now. It's an entire mayoral campaign built on this issue. So we'll see. Is there a majority or a plurality of voters in Los Angeles that want to live in a first world city or want to live in a third world city? We'll find out. But that's what plays out. Those are the battle lines of every conflict in this country every single day. Do we lock up violent offenders, or do we let them rape and pillage innocent citizens? Do we incarcerate and jail Somali refugees who steal all of our welfare money, or do we empower them to keep stealing? Do we have an open border flooded with migrants from the third world, or do we have a sealed, secure border? Do we have a jury system in this country, in the English tradition, that is fair and impartial and honest, or is our criminal justice system like so many third world countries where we simply incarcerate people because we don't like the tribe that they're in? Those are the dividing lines. Americans in 2024 said, we want to be a first world country again. We don't want to be a third world country anymore. We want Donald Trump to make America safe, strong, free, prosperous again.
0: And that's exactly the case. Now, yesterday, the president signing an executive order peeling back ridiculous, onerous regulations from the Biden camp. You even had Greg Foran, the CEO of Kroger, with his beautiful British accent. They have 2,700 supermarkets around our nation, saying this will actually save people money, drive down the costs of what's going on, because these regulations drive the cost up, the hidden cause of a lot of these higher prices. But the president also spoke, speaking of the difference between the first world and the third world, about the situation in Cuba, which, of course, has been heating up. He didn't mince his words.
2: Look, it's a failed country. Everybody knows it. They don't have electricity. They don't have money. They don't have really anything. They don't have food. And we're going to help them along, and we're going to help them because the people, because, number one, I want to help them. I don't want to, on a humanitarian basis, but we have the Cuban-American population, much of it living in Miami and Florida. That's a great group of people, amazing group of people, industrious, just they're great Americans. They've wanted this to happen. They want to go back to their country. They want to help their country. I hope they're going to stay here, but they want to go back. They want to invest in their country and, you know, see if they can bring it back. Other presidents have looked at this for 50, 60 years doing something, and it looks like I'll be the one that does it, so we'd be happy to do it. We want to open it up to Cuban Americans where they can go back and help.
0: And, of course, Secretary of State Marco Rubio, who has a little bit of an opinion when it comes to Cuba and his family's history, he also weighed in.
3: They haven't spent a penny in fixing their energy production, their electrical grid. They don't spend any money on that stuff. They pocket it. They have a private military company named Gaesa who's sitting on $18 billion of assets. And not a penny of that transfers over to the state budget. Not a penny of that goes over to help the people of Cuba. Not 1 cent. So even if they had all the diesel in the world, they still wouldn't be able to generate energy because they've stolen the money and haven't invested in their energy infrastructure. So you're heading for a failed state. That's what you have now. But it's 90 miles from our shores. So we'll be impacted by the migratory crisis, by any violence and instability that happens there. It directly implicates the United States' national interest. So the future of Cuba belongs to the people of Cuba in terms of how they're governed, what the system looks like, and so forth. But the national security threat, that's 100% something we're going to focus on, because that's about America.
0: Amen, brother. Now, I'm going to hit the break a little earlier than normal. There's a couple pieces I want to finish today's show on. Obviously, we're on a best of Monday, including Newt Gingrich's six-point plan. Tom Tillis would do well to listen to this. I mean, he doesn't care. He's leaving. But he's going scorched earth while the president's staying focused on what matters most. I'll explain in a moment.
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0: Welcome back. Joe Giganti, Rick and the Joe, 888-737-1737. As we speak, the president about to swear in Kevin Warsh, the new Fed chairman. Of course, the Dow is up over 50,000, flirting with 51,000 on the news of the new swearing in. A couple things as we round the corner to end this Memorial Day weekend. The president's son, Don Jr., supposed to be getting married over the weekend. The president said, I'm not sure if I'm going to be able to go. I have to deal with Iran. I have other things that are forefront on my mind. And they say he doesn't take it seriously. Including one big piece that he's talking about is birthright citizenship. We're waiting for the Supreme Court decision. Here's the president talking about it yesterday.
2: Now we have another one coming up, birthright citizenship. It would be a disgrace. It would be a disgrace if the Supreme Court of the United States allows that to happen. Remember what I said, 20 to 25% of the people coming into our country will come in through birthright citizenship. They'll become citizens through birthright citizenship, and it'll cost us numbers that are, I don't even think they're doable. And it's all up to a couple of people. And I hope they do what's right. Birthright citizenship is a disgrace. The fact that, look at the people that are bringing the suit. Study the people that are bringing the suit. These are not people that love our country, I can tell you that.
0: Amen, brother, and he's right. It's been an abuse of the amendment in the first place, and it needs to be rectified. Now, while he's being serious, you have clowns like Tom Tillis talking at press gaggles about the president's slush fund.
11: I'm not going to be an attorney and judge its legality, but I think it's stupid on stilts.
12: Why?
11: Because it will invariably put us in a position where your taxpayer dollars and my taxpayer dollars could potentially compensate someone who assaulted a police officer, admitted their guilt, got convicted, got pardoned, and now we're going to pay them for that? When you take money from me to give to a purpose that I vehemently disagree with, that's tyranny, and that's what that account is.
0: Well, he should be against the income tax for that. By the way, there are safeguards in this that it absolutely couldn't happen that way, because it has to be approved by a group that looks at it. One of the disqualifiers is actually assaulting a police officer. But this is a sitting member of the Senate that's an idiot. By the way, they're running, cutting and running, as has the House right now. He went on to say, well, look, the president's agenda, that shouldn't be the priority.
11: The president's not up for re-election this year or ever. We are. And we're being forced to take policy votes that are not helpful to the electorate. The president's priorities right now have to be second to what we need to do to keep control of Congress, in my opinion.
0: In your opinion, this is why it's good you're leaving. He's not running for re-election. And he's an idiot. The president's agenda is how he won all seven swing states. It's how he won the popular vote and the electoral college vote. And you're saying, we're smarter than that. Even though people voted for it, and all these primaries with the president's candidates prevailing, it's because they support that agenda. Instead of running on the agenda that will win, let's try to maintain the status quo so we can ensure we lose. This is why we need to purge the party of jokers, clowns, and rhinos like Tom Tillis is. Now go to justthenews.com. There's a headline, Gingrich offers Trump a six-point plan to keep the House and Senate in the midterms. It's a solid plan. I think Newt Gingrich is giving sage advice. I hope the president will look at it, embrace it, make it happen. This weekend, as we celebrate, as we enjoy our freedom and liberty, let us take a moment to remember all that gave everything they had, their very lives, that we might be free. And honor that by orienting ourselves to the true, the good, and the beautiful, and committing to live life boldly. See you on Tuesday, everybody.
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15: A ceremony just underway at the White House. I'm Lisa Brady, Fox News.
16: The swearing-in of our new chairman of the Federal Reserve Board of Governors, Kevin Warsh. Kevin?
15: President Trump moments ago before Warsh is sworn in to take over his chair from Jerome Powell, who'll still be on the Fed's Board of Governors for now. The president has been critical of Powell in a push for more interest rate cuts. Iran is reportedly in talks with Oman, pushing its plan to create a tolling system for ships passing through the Strait of Hormuz.
17: I don't know of anyone in the world that should be in favor of a tolling system in an international waterway. That's just not acceptable. It can't happen. If that were to happen in the Straits of Hormuz, it will happen in five other places around the world.
15: Secretary of State Marco Rubio, though, also reporting slight progress in U.S. talks with Iran through mediators, speaking to reporters ahead of a NATO meeting in Sweden. Fox's Jillian Turner is there.
18: In his one-on-one meeting with NATO Secretary General Mark Rutte, Secretary Rubio told him that the United States is straight up disappointed in some of the allies' resistance to fulfilling their security obligations in the Iran war. It could end up having spillover effects in other parts of the world, namely China, where freedom of navigation in the Taiwan Strait is critical to U.S. interests.
15: The conflict with Iran is also impacting U.S. arms sales to Taiwan.
19: The acting Navy Secretary told a Senate panel this week that some foreign military sales are paused to make sure the military has enough munitions for Operation Epic Fury, the combat mission in Iran. But Taiwan says it has not been notified of any delay in a planned $14 billion arms sale. Doubts about that arms sale were raised by President Trump following his trip to Beijing to meet with Chinese President Xi Jinping.
15: Fox's Jared Halpern at the White House. The Trump administration authorized an $11 billion arms package for Taiwan late last year, with another $14 billion worth approved by Congress in January. 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
15: The Veterans Group is suing to end a near total ban on abortion coverage.
23: Abortions are banned at Veterans Affairs medical facilities and through its health care coverage for veterans and their families, except when the woman's life is at risk. President Trump brought that near total ban back this year. President Biden in 2022 had expanded VA abortion access to cases of rape or incest or when the pregnant woman's health is at risk. The group Minority Veterans of America is suing in federal court to allow the broader exceptions, citing harm to its members. It accuses the VA of not following legal procedures to make the rule change. Chris Foster, Fox News.
15: The head of the World Health Organization now says the Ebola outbreak in Congo is spreading rapidly and posing a very high risk there, but also saying the risk of global spread remains low. Despite higher gas prices and airfares, Americans still plan to travel this holiday weekend.
24: The average domestic round trip is $441. That is a 53% increase from last year. Similarly, airfare to Europe, Asia, Mexico, and Central America is also more expensive.
15: Fox Business's Grady Trimble at Chicago's O'Hare Airport. And it's not just people on the move for the unofficial start of summer.
25: As humans migrate to the beaches, summer shark migration is underway, with white sharks making their way north for cooler waters. The first evidence appeared on Martha's Vineyard when a large gray seal washed up dead with a chomp out of his belly matching a great white jaw. The New England Aquarium reminds people to be shark smart, especially in shallow waters. Avoid seals or schools of fish as sharks' numbers increase through the summer to a peak in the fall. But migration is never linear or predictable, says O-Search, reporting an adult female great white they track named Goodall swimming 6,000 miles from Canada to Florida's Gulf Coast took an unlikely detour to the Bahamas, maybe chasing prey or better ocean conditions.
15: Fox's Therese Crowley. The Dow's in record territory right now, up 414. I'm Lisa Brady, Fox News.
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0: Welcome back in, Clay Travis, Buck Sexton Show. Thinking about Memorial Day here as it inches closer and closer and so many people are out on the roads. And also America 250 and how it's going to be covered, how it will be celebrated, what the experience will be like compared to America 200, which many of you remember from 1976. I do not. I was not born, but I do remember the 1980s and the 1990s when it was very common to be proud to be an American. And it does feel to me like we are experiencing somewhat of a resurgence in that desire by a certain segment of the population. Unfortunately, right now it's a minority. In fact, and I've been hammering on this, and Buck has heard me talk about this, and all of you have heard me talk about it a great deal. I shared that video from 1976, Rachel Campos Duffy, responded to it, and as part of sharing that video, what do you think I said? It's past time for a huge, awesome, incredible Lewis and Clark television series, streaming series, however you want to define it. I think a big part of teaching Americans, especially young people who haven't been taught it, that America is awesome is actually having to go find them in pop culture and share with them incredible, overwhelmingly successful and brave and courageous stories of the American past and find them where they are. And I think you have to do that through pop culture. And I actually, Rachel Campos Duffy was responding to my tweet this morning saying this is a great idea. And I love her. And obviously, her husband is Secretary of Transportation Duffy. And they both are huge American history people. But you know what I was doing at the White House Correspondents' Dinner? I'll tell you who I was talking with about this and the argument that I was making just a little while before the shooting happened where they tried to kill President Trump. Because I'm on my soapbox here as we come into Memorial Day that it's past time for there to be America is awesome content. And I think we have to make it. And there are probably some of you out there listening to me right now that are in Hollywood that are nodding along. I think the culture is ripe. I think it's time to reclaim it. In this 250th anniversary year of America, as we come up on Memorial Day, I'm sick and tired of apologizing for things in American history that are imperfect when in sum total we are the greatest country that's ever existed in the history of the world. Now, if you want to help protect your family, Saber Smart Technology alerts up to 5 emergency contacts when you use a Saber Smart Pepper Spray. 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
1: Fox 11, the most accurate forecast team in Northeast Wisconsin. 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
10: Temperatures will climb through the Memorial Day weekend. For tonight, increasing clouds and a low of 42. Tomorrow, partly sunny and a high of 64. On Saturday, a few showers, then mostly cloudy and 64. I'm Fox 11 meteorologist Patrick Howell for 1360-97.5 WTAQ.
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0: Welcome back in, Clay Travis, Buck Sexton Show. This is the clip that I was talking about, and I encourage you to go listen to the entire Jeff Bezos interview that he did with CNBC. I was incredibly impressed. I didn't even know what Jeff Bezos' voice sounded like. I knew that Amazon is great, and I understand people can complain. By the way, Jeff Bezos, make the show. You spent $1 billion on Tolkien, on The Lord of the Rings. Amazon could make this show. And I wish I could talk. Like, I would go and I'll make the pitch. I'm not even trying to make money on this. I just want great pro-America history shows to exist because I think that's how you win the culture. I try all the time, trust me. Hey, kids, will you read this World War II history book? Good luck. Good luck with that. Hey, kids, so I have to just tell people stories. Why don't you just tell me what happened? Oh, well, let's listen to Dad talk about history again. Let's roll our eyes back. Jeff Bezos is worth $200 billion. He says if he does his job right, instead of donating to charities, his businesses have more impact. This is a good lesson I think a lot of young people need to learn, too. Cut 26.
1: If I do my job right, the value to society and civilization from my for-profit companies will be much, much larger than the good that I do with my charitable giving. And I think this is an important point to make because people forget or they sometimes don't see that when you create something like Amazon and you're saving, I get letters from new mothers all the time that say, like, I have no idea what I would be doing right now if I didn't have Amazon. Thank you. Or what we did in the pandemic when people could really see what an essential service we provided to them. And so Amazon creates tremendous value. And by the way, all companies are creating value of some kind.
0: You know, I get asked this question a lot. One of my sons was even asking it the other day. He said, Dad, if I want to solve this problem in society, he just gave me a problem. So what would you suggest that I should do? I said, found a business and get really rich. Because you know what nonprofits do? They beg rich people for money to try to fix the things that they're concerned about. Wouldn't it be better to just have the money yourself?
2: Speaking truth and having fun. Clay Travis and
0: all right, good first hour. We got Chip Roy at 1:30 and George at 2. 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
7: Good afternoon. I'm Rachel Charniak. President Trump says the aircraft carrier that just arrived in the Caribbean is not being used to intimidate Cuba. Yesterday, Trump was asked about the USS Nimitz entering the region as tensions rise between the U.S. and Cuba and said, quote, we're going to help, end quote, Cuba, and that he wants to provide Cuba with humanitarian aid. And President Trump says an additional 5,000 U.S. soldiers will be sent to Poland after previous comments suggesting a drawdown of U.S. forces in Europe. Secretary of State Marco Rubio says deployment decisions are ongoing.
8: Obviously, the United States continues to have global commitments that it needs to meet in terms of our force deployment, and that constantly requires us to reexamine where we put troops. And this is not a punitive thing. It's just something that's ongoing, and it was pre-existing, all these recent reports and tensions and so forth.
7: The relationship between the U.S. and NATO has been shaky during Trump's second term, with the commander-in-chief sparring with European leaders over their lack of support for the war in Iran. European leaders say the U.S. and Israel did not consult any of them before launching the war against Iran. A threat made against Governor Tony Evers has resulted in charges against a Milwaukee man. Police say 31-year-old David Walker Jr. was identified through records tied to the email account and IP address used to send the message. Investigators say the message used another person's name and email without permission. Walker was taken into custody last week, and a judge set his cash bond at $5,000. Construction of a new affordable housing complex is now underway in Oshkosh.
9: We are building a duplex with two-bedroom units and a detached two-car garage for residents in the historic Fourth Ward Neighborhood Association. We want this to be an exciting opportunity for people who need something affordable.
7: That's Liz Last, Executive Director of Oshkosh Healthy Neighborhoods. The housing is designed for those transitioning from homelessness, domestic violence, or refugee resettlement. It'll cost just over $400,000 and is being paid for with grants from the Wisconsin Economic Development Association and the J.J. Keller Foundation. Your Memorial Day cookout could be pricier this year. According to Groundwork Collaborative, food prices are up about 13% compared to Memorial Day last year. However, Maplewood Meats plant manager Brad Van Hemelrich says their customers are coming in strong.
10: I think there's a lot of tradition, especially in Wisconsin, when it comes to bratwurst and grilling outs. I think people really are going to stay tried and true to family gatherings and stuff like that.
7: Groundwork Collaborative says hamburgers and brats are up more than 20% compared to last year. Now here's your Fox 11 weather update.
11: We are warming up as we head through the Memorial Day weekend. Today, partly sunny skies, high 64, mostly cloudy tonight, low 47. Tomorrow, mostly cloudy, there's a slight chance of showers, high 66. Mostly cloudy on Sunday, warming up to 76, and mostly sunny on Memorial Day, high near 82. 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

0: 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News. Reading up on this breaking news. Tulsi Gabbard has resigned as Director of National Intelligence. Fox is reporting, and certainly we pray for her husband, that this is because of her husband having an extremely rare form of bone cancer, and she wants to be there to help him as he is fighting this battle. So, again, Tulsi Gabbard resigning as the Director of National Intelligence, and she is citing, quote, Fox is citing, her husband having an extremely rare form of bone cancer that he has been diagnosed with, and she wants to be there alongside him for the cancer battle. So we certainly are praying for Tulsi, who's been on this program many times over the years. She and her husband both. Born on America's darkest day of 9/11, the Tunnel to Towers Foundation has been helping America's heroes ever since. Heroes like New York Police Department Officer Pedro Garcia, a 25-year veteran who answered the call in the aftermath of 9/11. Pedro spent many days in search and recovery efforts at Ground Zero. In this 25th anniversary year of 9/11, we continue to see the toll that day is still taking on heroes and their families. Pedro bravely battled a 9/11-related illness that ultimately took his life. He is survived by his wife, Yvonne, and their children. Today, you can help us as we come into Memorial Day weekend. 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Join Buck and me in donating at T2T.org. 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
2: Good afternoon. I'm Rachel Charniak. The U.S. and Iran continuing to discuss a peace deal. Fox's Jeff Paul.
3: No peace deal just yet, but here in the Gulf, there's definitely a sliver of cautious optimism that they can get a deal done, and that's in part to the fact that there haven't been any sort of major escalations between the U.S. and Iran, and the fact that President Trump himself saying that talks are ongoing.
4: We're negotiating, and we'll see.
3: President Trump says he's giving the negotiation process more time, and Iran says it's currently reviewing the latest proposal. We also know Pakistan is intensifying its efforts to mediate a potential peace deal, but the possibility of its army chief heading to Tehran in the near future.
2: President Trump says he's in no rush to get a deal done. Thousands showed up to mourn the loss of three men who were killed protecting children inside of a California mosque. San Diego police say a crowd of about 5,000 people attended a traditional Muslim prayer service on Thursday at the city's largest mosque. The men were eulogized as heroes for stopping two armed suspects on Monday from entering the mosque. A federal judge dismissed a U.S. Department of Justice lawsuit seeking access to Wisconsin's full voter registration list. The ruling blocks the release of unredacted voter information, including Social Security and driver's license numbers. Supporters say the decision protects voter privacy, while Republicans say the review was needed to help verify voter rolls. The DOJ has 60 days to appeal. Keep safety in mind if you're hitting the road this Memorial Day weekend and into the summer. Wisconsin State Patrol Lieutenant Randy Gordon.
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2: 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I'm Rachel Charniak, WTAQ News, Talk Sports.
6: Kevin Warsh sworn in as the new Fed chair Friday, taking over the reins from Jerome Powell. Meanwhile, Fed Governor Christopher Waller is changing his tune on rate cuts, saying he's not in favor of cutting them now due to growing inflation risks and the conflict in the Middle East, which continues to send oil prices higher as well as other commodities. He also says rate hikes in the future are a possibility if inflation does not ease soon. Lenovo reporting its fastest quarterly revenue growth in 5 years, soaring 27% thanks to AI demand, and is looking to hit $100 billion in yearly revenue within the next 2 years. The personal computer giant said that sales of AI-enabled devices and infrastructure made up 38% of total revenue. And that's your Fox Business Report. I'm Laura Cantor, invested in you.
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13: Much warmer weather begins on Sunday. For tonight, increase in clouds and a low of 42. Tomorrow, partly sunny and a high of 64. On Saturday, a few showers, then mostly cloudy and 64.
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0: Welcome back in, Clay and Buck. Buck is out. He'll be back with me on Tuesday after Memorial Day. We head down now to the great state of Texas, talk with Chip Roy, who's running for attorney general in Texas. Runoff is Tuesday, and we'll get into the race here in a second, Chip. But first, you are a huge history guy, and I love a lot of the years around the Battle of San Jacinto and around the Alamo. You will share different historical moments from that era. What's your favorite part of American history to read about, to study? And are you with me that a really well-done show about the Lewis and Clark expedition would utterly dominate, and that we need more American history-infused bravery, courage stories from the past to help in the pop culture space?
15: Yeah, I mean, look, I love this. I mean, like, let's just do an entire show on this topic. It's great to be on, and I'm a huge fan of American history and history generally, and obviously you brought up the Texas history. Great connection between your great state of Tennessee and your heroes that came to Texas and helped us in our victory that at San Jacinto after, obviously, the Battle of the Alamo. But, look, that's a tough question, but I would probably say my two parts of it, I mean, yes, 100% on Lewis and Clark. I mean, look, I'm a guy who went to the University of Virginia, Thomas Jefferson. If you go to Monticello, there's Lewis and Clark stuff all over the foyer there in the front part of Monticello. I'm a big fan of the Revolutionary period. That's obviously been well documented over the years in the history of the Revolution. I still don't think people have felt enough of the extraordinary results of the battles that George Washington was able to fight and to win and what they were able to overcome. Obviously, you know, crossing the Delaware, but everything and how thin it was, and how hard it was. I think there could still be more on that. And then I mean, it is hard for me ever to Band of Brothers did justice,
0: yes,
15: for those men that sat there in Bastogne, but I don't know that you can ever do it full justice. I mean, those are the moments of history where I get, you know, you get welled up with pride, particularly as we head into Memorial Day weekend. You know, the men and women increasingly that have, you know, bore that burden and sat in those foxholes in the freezing cold or the freezing weather in crossing the Delaware, and then, you know, everything in our revolution of Valley Forge and everything else. It's just an extraordinary, those are the extraordinary moments that I love in American history. But I agree with you, Lewis and Clark. Imagine you and I just like, all right, let's suit up, you know, I mean, It's like Travis and Roy. Let's rock and roll and start heading west. I mean, think about it, right? That's what's crazy. My great-great-grandfather was a Texas Ranger in Comanche.

0: tournament.
1: I think college baseball is the most underrated sport in America in terms of how much fun it is, and a lot of people still haven't figured it out. I got to go to Omaha and watch my Tennessee Volunteers win the title a couple of years ago. We got a great audience, KFAB in Omaha. One of the coolest experiences out there, College World Series on the bucket list in Omaha for a lot of you.
0: 100%.
1: So cool.
0: 100% the most underrated sport in America. It's not even close. I took my son in 14 and 15 when Virginia was in the finals against Vanderbilt. Now, by the way, as a Tennessee guy, you know the animosity there and the Whistler, right? The guy.
1: Oh, yeah. The Vandy Whistler.
0: Yeah, and like that guy was there for the two times I took Charlie. My son was only 5, 6 years old. Virginia lost the first one. We beat Vanderbilt in the second one. And then I thought we were going to play Texas. As you know, I went there for law school. My wife's an Aggie. And, of course, A&M lost a tough one to Tennessee, right?
1: A couple of years ago, in the final.
0: Yeah. So it was brutal. And my son loves A&M baseball. But, look, college baseball, you're right, it's underrated. It's so fun. I hope to get the regionals next week. But I'm just asking everybody to get out and vote. Last day early voting is today throughout Texas, Tuesday. Just don't believe all the lies. I'm not going to get into it refuting them. A lot of things being said. It's politics. I get it, but it's a bunch of lies. The people who know me, they know I've been defending the president. I stand alongside the president. I've delivered on the Big Beautiful Bill. Delivered. I'm the lead author of the Save America Act, a proven lawyer. So get out there and support Chip Roy for Attorney General so we can defend the state of Texas. And really appreciate it, brother.
1: Yeah, last question for you. A lot of attention on the Senate race, the runoff. Do you have any doubt whether it's Ken Paxton or John Cornyn that James Tallarico is going to lose?
0: Correct. And first of all, it sure looks like it's probably going to be Ken Paxton. I mean, certainly after the president's endorsement. I mean, we'll see. The people will speak on Tuesday, but that seems likely. And now we will get out and win the race. Now, I will tell you, Democrats are motivated. They're going to spend a lot of money. And this, you know, you remember our mutual friend Ted Cruz in 2018 battling Beto O'Rourke. He only won by 4 or 5%. And that was the first time I ran for Congress, and I got the nomination in a tough battle. I won a runoff for Congress, and then I had to run in the general in Austin, and I won that race with 2.7% victory. So I know what it takes to run a tough race in the general. We're going to have to run that kind of a race this year. It's another reason to support me, by the way, is I've been there and I've done it. I think we can win all these races, but we're going to have to show up. The governor is right to be sounding the alarm. Texans are going to have to step up to make sure we win this fall.
1: No doubt. Chip Roy, the runoff Tuesday. Texans, get out and vote. Appreciate the time, sir.
0: Hey, God bless you. Talk soon. Take care.
1: For sure. All right, we'll come back. Tulsi Gabbard has posted more about her resignation, and we also have a statement from President Trump, not only about Tulsi, but also about Don Jr.'s wedding, which is vintage Trump, the way that he has handled that. We will read both of those for you when we return. But I want to tell you, as we are rolling into Memorial Day weekend, it is finally getting warm across much of the country. And that means it is trees, plants, shrubs. It is the time of year when many of you are out there deciding that you are going to make new decisions when it comes to plants in your communities. Whether you live in a house, whether you live in an apartment, whether you live in a condo, wherever you are, Fast Growing Trees has things for you, and you are going to love them. And I got to be careful what I mention on here, because you guys go buy up every single time we mention any of these products, even when I mention them and I mispronounce them, and we get deluged with people saying, "You're a moron, Clay. How do you not know how to pronounce?" 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
9: Milwaukee Brewers baseball is back. 2-2 pitch is a called third strike. 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

0: If anybody complains, welcome back into Clay and Buck, about our discussion about aliens, I would submit to you they're probably just trying to hide the truth from all of you, and maybe they're working with the aliens. Dean Cain, funny comment here on my Lewis and Clark show idea that I've been hammering for years. Dang it, I thought Clay said Lois and Clark. Oh, very, very well played. Of course, Dean Cain, Superman, in the Lois and Clark show back in the day. Lois and Clark, very different than Lewis and Clark. Also very successful, however. When we come back, we're going to be joined by Steve Deese. He is a super successful Iowa radio host who's also been dabbling in a lot of different entertainment, author, podcast host, and he's got a brand new book, Why Independence Day, America's Great Because God is Good. We will discuss that with him when we do return, and we'll also get to many of your talkbacks on this final half hour of show we have before we roll into the Memorial Day weekend. Thanks to all of you. More in a bit.
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16: A bit breezy today with these winds gusting to 25 miles an hour. Look for partly sunny skies this afternoon, high 64, mostly cloudy, tonight low 47. Tomorrow, mostly cloudy, there's a slight chance of a shower, high 66. On Sunday, partly cloudy, high 76. From Fox 11, your station for severe weather coverage, I'm Pete Petoniak for News Talk WTAQ.
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0: But then to do it, to go toe-to-toe against the British Empire, it truly was something of, that was providential in nature. It just could not have happened in terms of just natural military strategy and planning. They had no chance. And a lot of that legacy, stuff like the War of 1812 was essentially won. We survived because a storm came out of nowhere that right after the British lit the White House on fire and stopped them from essentially conquering Washington, D.C. Things that you just can't take credit for that just happened. That's why our founders use this term a lot, providence, which means kind of like the will of God that they can't explain, how things just worked out. And that is just a key part of our history and something to be proud of. And that's largely been robbed of the last generation in the way they've been raised.
1: Yeah, you know, you're talking about providence. I love that story. I believe it's Benjamin Franklin saying one of the chairs had a son on it. And as they debated the future of the country and the Constitution, he would sit and contemplate, is that a rising sun or a setting sun? Having a sense of where the country is going to go. And you know this. The great thing about history is everything ends up feeling inevitable, except when you go back and you study it, you realize how much of a mess it was and how what we have come to believe was inevitable was actually anything but. And it's people who put their heart and soul into everything that created the world in which we're all benefiting and living in right now, and what I think is clearly the greatest country that's ever existed in the history of the world. Tell us about this book and why you wrote it. It's Why Independence Day, America is Great Because God is Good. We're talking to Steve Dace. What will the audience get out of this? Why should they read it?
0: Well, we aim it right at children, but we wrote it so families could read it with their children and learn as well. Because America really is, its 250th birthday, Clay, really is 3,000 years in the making. You know, Charlie used to point out that if you look at the writings of the founders, they actually quoted from Deuteronomy more than any other work. They wanted to look, they looked down through history. What worked? What made people free? We had tried government, you know, rights from government. That was what the Magna Carta was. It worked for a while, but not permanently. So what if rights came from God? What if they were pre-existent in nature? What would that look like? Then what would that God demand of us? What kind of national character would ensure that we would be free? And then they looked at the modern philosophers of the era, the post-Reformation philosophers, the Hobbes, the Lockes, the Montesquieu's, and they kind of melded all of these various theorems and historical observations into the country that we are today. And we walk everybody through where those ideas came from, who instilled those ideas, how they were won, because we want our kids to both be inspired by the country that they're inheriting, but then at the end convicted that now it's going to be their turn now to do what must be done and to maintain their heritage and be proud of it and not ashamed of it and pass it on to the next generation. And so I've done a trilogy of these books on America's Christian heritage for children. We've done Why Thanksgiving. We did Why Easter. And so this is now the Return of the Jedi. This is the conclusion of that trilogy, Why Independence Day.
1: Hopefully they have some lovable Ewok characters as well. All right, last question for you, maybe the most contentious in Iowa. Who wins the Cy Hawk Trophy this fall?
0: Boy, the Iowa State program, man, has just been devastated. I mean, essentially the 2026 Iowa State football team is the 2026 Penn State recruiting class.
1: Yep.
0: I mean, you've heard the term year zero. I mean, they're kind of primordial ooze right now in Ames. Even though Iowa's taken a lot of FCS transfers, I'd be shocked if Iowa State beat Iowa this year. Shocked.
1: For people who don't know, one of the great things about college football is the interstate rivalries when you are just going head to head and it matters a great deal. How big of a rivalry in all sports is Iowa State?
0: It is, you know, I've gotten to do this all over the country. I started my career doing local sports talk radio and I built an entire radio program because I'm a pro sports here in Iowa. So I built an entire program off of stoking and provoking hatred in that rivalry year round. And it worked, Clay. I wouldn't be here where I'm at now without that. So yeah, it is quite a rivalry. And one of those things, I think you've heard Chris Felica talk about it in the past, you know, getting to come here and do game day shows or now Fox Big Noon Sunday shows from this rivalry. It's one of the undercard of Alabama Auburn. It's not quite that nasty, but, it certainly has a ferociousness to it.
1: Well, we appreciate it. Encourage everybody to go check that book out. Steve, have a great Memorial Day weekend with you and your family, and we appreciate the time.
0: 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God bless.
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13: It's warming up for Memorial Day weekend. This afternoon, partly sunny skies, high 64. Tonight, mostly cloudy, low 47. Tomorrow, mostly cloudy with a slight chance of a shower, high 66. Partly cloudy on Sunday, high 76. And Memorial Day, Monday, mostly sunny, high 83. From Fox 11, your station for severe weather coverage, I'm Pete Petoniak. 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
9: 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On this day, May 22nd.
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9: As a teenager, Bruce Springsteen had been in several garage bands. None of them amounted to much. Some high school friends formed a group called the Rogues. They were a cover band that stayed together for just a few weeks until there was an argument over how to divide up their money. Then Bruce Springsteen joined the Castells. That was much more promising. They played around their home state of New Jersey, and they also traveled to New York for some gigs. On this day, May 22nd, 1966, they recorded their first single, titled That's What You Get. But no one ever heard it. It was not released. Bruce Springsteen found later success with the E Street Band, which had a reputation for long, high-energy concerts. They played some nights for more than 3 hours. And after Darkness on the Edge of Town, The River, and Born in the USA, some of her bandmates were celebrities in their own right. They didn't want to tour as much. Fast forward to this day, 1999, when the band sold out the first of 15 shows at the Meadowlands. It marked the end of their reunion tour. And on this day, remember, where you started may not be where you end up. I'm Chris Conley.
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16: A bit breezy today with these winds gusting to 25 miles an hour. Look for partly sunny skies this afternoon, high 64. Mostly cloudy tonight, low 47. Tomorrow, mostly cloudy. There's a slight chance of a shower, high 66. On Sunday, partly cloudy, high 76. From Fox 11, your station for severe weather coverage, I'm Pete Petoniak. 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
1: Good afternoon. I'm Rachel Charniak. The U.S. and Iran continue efforts to reach a peace deal between their countries. Fox's Jeff Paul.
2: An advisor to the president here in the UAE says at the moment, in his opinion, he believes there is about a 50-50 chance of the U.S. and Iran coming up and agreeing to some sort of peace deal. His concern is that in the past, Iran has sort of overestimated or overplayed the cards they carry, and he's hoping that's not the case this time. Meanwhile, President Trump says negotiations are ongoing.
3: We're negotiating, and we'll see. But either we're going to get it one way or the other.
2: President Trump says he's giving the negotiations more time, and Iran says it's currently reviewing the latest proposal.
1: President Trump has threatened to end the ceasefire if no deal is reached. Tulsi Gabbard is stepping down as National Intelligence Director effective June 30th. In her resignation letter to President Trump, Gabbard says she's stepping down to support her husband as he battles, quote, an extremely rare form of bone cancer, unquote. She becomes the fourth cabinet member to depart Trump's second administration. The criminal case will stand against the father of the Abundant Life Christian school shooter. A Dane County judge denied a motion by 43-year-old Jeffrey Rupnow to dismiss his case. He's accused of buying the guns his daughter Natalie used in the 2024 shooting that killed a teacher and a student. She then took her own life. Wisconsin schools continue to deal with the aftermath of a ransomware attack on data company Canvas. Wisconsin Consumer Protection Director Mike Domke says it's not a matter of if, but when another company suffers a data breach.
4: These hackers and these bad actors are looking for any vulnerability, and whether that comes through a business email compromise or a loophole in the website itself or the platform, they then use that to exploit it and see where else they can get into.
1: Domke says companies should have a plan and procedures in place to reduce the risk of hacks or data loss, but should always be prepared to recover from one. I'm Rachel Charniak, WTAQ News, Talk Sports.
0: There are many like him.
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5: 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I can't help it.
0: And that's why we love him. Mark Levin. Weeknights at 5. 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
9: Wall Street rallying Friday ahead of the Memorial Day weekend amid progress in talks between the U.S. and Iran. The Dow scoring its ninth record close in 2026. S&P 500 finishing up for its eighth straight week, its longest winning streak since December of 2023. The Dow ending up 294 points, S&P rising 28, NASDAQ gaining 51. Chip stocks leading Friday's rally, fueled by AI demand. Qualcomm surging more than 12%. Shares of Dell soaring over 16%, making it the biggest gainer in the S&P Friday. Coming in second is HP, both companies releasing earnings reports next week. And Apple hitting another all-time high for its third straight record close. And that's your Fox Business Report. I'm Laura Cantor, invested in you.
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12: It's warming up for Memorial Day weekend. This afternoon, partly sunny skies, high 64. Tonight, mostly cloudy, low 47. Tomorrow, mostly cloudy with a slight chance of a shower, high 66. Partly cloudy on Sunday, high 76. And Memorial Day, Monday, mostly sunny, high 83. From Fox 11, your station for severe weather coverage, I'm Pete Petoniak. 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

0: have made bass cookies, but they were supposed to be crispy.
1: Burnt.
2: Hey-o! Yes.
0: Where's the who when I need him, huh?
3: No kidding.
0: Yeah.
3: All right, well done. You know what? There was one other thing. Going back to our Friday Five, the most played classic rock song on the radio, and you were saying you're just not a Bon Jovi fan. They had two songs in the top five, including number one. There was one we forgot about.
0: That's in there, too?
3: That was 22. So that's three in the top 25. So I'm getting messages asking if you're going to make it, Scott, a Bon Jovi weekend.
0: On the steel horse I ride. Act brilliant.
3: Oh, my gosh.
0: I just don't appreciate the John Bon. If you guys do, hey, music is subjective. You can like what you like, right?
4: It's really been an honor for me.
3: Oh, stay with your strong take.
0: What? Bon Jovi?
3: If you say it, if you think it's garbage, say it's garbage.
0: It's garbage. Bon Jovi sucks, but if you like it, well, who am I to get in the way, right? There.
3: Does that feel better?
0: I do now, yes.
3: There you go. All right. News update, and then manager charged after contaminating fries? Oh, we'll get to that coming up. All right, warmer weather's finally here, which means cookouts, ball games, maybe a little time on the water, basically all the good stuff. But let's be honest, it also means heavier food, more sweets, and yeah, maybe a couple extra drinks sneaking in there too. And all of that, it can take a toll on your liver whether you realize it or not.
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18: The saying goes, chicks dig the long ball. But strikeouts are pretty sexy, too.
19: 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Mizorowski with his eighth strikeout. Swing and a miss at a curveball. And Coleman Crow with his first big league strikeout. He dropped the hammer on Otto Lopez. McGill kicks the leg, brings home the pitch. A swing and a miss at the curveball. And there's two down.
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5: Gabbard will soon be gone. I'm Tom Rigotti, Fox News. The country's intel chief is stepping down next month, Fox's Jared Halpern reports.
6: The director of national intelligence, Tulsi Gabbard, is resigning, she says, to be with her husband, who was diagnosed with an extremely rare form of bone cancer. Gabbard says her last day is expected to be June 30th. Her tenure as DNI has been marked by declassifying millions of pages of government files on the assassinations of President Kennedy and his brother, former Attorney General Robert Kennedy. She also released files she says shows Obama administration officials politicized intelligence about Russian election interference. A former member of Congress, Gabbard ran for president as a Democrat in 2020. At the White House, Jared Halpern, Fox News.
5: Kevin Warsh has been sworn in as the 17th chair of the Federal Reserve. Fox Business Network's Connor Hansen reports at least one Fed governor does not think cutting interest rates is the best way to go.
7: Federal Reserve Governor Christopher Waller made comments shortly before that ceremony saying it would be, quote, crazy for the Fed to contemplate cuts in the near future. Central bankers say some policy firming might be appropriate if inflation persistently stays above that 2% target rate. Warsh begins his first term as the conflict in Iran puts upward pressure on prices.
5: President Trump campaigning north of New York City today in Suffern, New York, speaking in a battleground House district. Trump touting his administration's efforts of bringing prosperity back to New York State, which he says has declined under previous administrations.
8: Under the Trump administration, we're doing everything we can to bring New York back in bigger, better, stronger than ever before.
5: President Trump joining New York Congressman Mike Lawler ahead of one of the state's key midterm elections in the 17th district. 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
9: Good afternoon. I'm Rachel Charniak. Governor Tony Evers has requested a disaster declaration from President Trump in response to severe storms and destructive flooding in April. Wisconsin Emergency Management and FEMA joint preliminary damage assessments determined over $27 million in damages. Evers' request includes FEMA assistance in 19 counties and one tribal nation. Two voices familiar to Northeast Wisconsin airwaves were in Brown County Court today. Otis Day, formerly of 95.9 KISS FM, is facing a restraining order filed by Natalie Jansen of WIXX for alleged stalking and harassment. While looking at the evidence in the case, Jansen's lawyer Mark McGinnis had many questions for Day and spoke about a conversation between Day and another woman facing charges in the case, Emily Shagnon.
10: It was communicated to you that Emily's trying to get into Natalie's mind, correct?
11: Yes.
10: And your comment right after that says, oh, yes, that will be right at some point. I'm really invested in this. Now I wish I had created a troll account years ago.
9: The parties appear in court again on July 17th. Former Green Bay East basketball player Eddie Boyce is rebranding the Crown and Common Bar in Green Bay as Studio 112 on Main. Also the founder of a mentoring company, Boyce is hoping to inspire the next generation.
12: To just show a lot of those kids, despite your circumstances or their environment or wherever you come up, a lot of things are achievable. You can attain things. It's not going to be easy, but I'll tell you, it's worth it.
9: Boyce also recently bought a 12,000-square-foot commercial space in Hobart that he's hoping to develop. Police are reminding residents to lock your vehicles and remove valuables from inside vehicles after a suspicious armed male was spotted looking into vehicles in Waupaca. If you see an individual on your property or in your neighborhood, do not confront him. Instead, call 911. Police believe this could be connected to similar incidents occurring in other communities throughout Waupaca County. Your Memorial Day cookout could cost you more this year. According to Groundwork Collaborative, food prices are up about 13% on average compared to Memorial Day last year. Maplewood Meats plant manager Brad Van Hemelrich says they're doing what they can to stay ahead of any economic uncertainty.
13: We don't change what brands we carry. We don't sacrifice quality. That's the biggest thing. Our customers are looking for consistency and quality, and that's what we're always going to strive to provide.
9: He says that rising prices aren't keeping their customers away, and their business has picked up since Mother's Day. Now here's your Fox 11 weather update.
14: It's warming up for Memorial Day weekend. This afternoon, partly sunny skies, high 64. Tonight, mostly cloudy, low 47. Tomorrow, mostly cloudy with a slight chance of a shower, high 66. Partly cloudy on Sunday, high 76. And Memorial Day, Monday, mostly sunny, high 83. From Fox 11, your station for severe weather coverage, I'm Pete Petoniak. 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
16: He's here. He's here. Now, broadcasting from the underground command post, deep in the bowels of a hidden bunker, somewhere under the brick and steel of a nondescript building, we've once again made contact with our leader, Mark Levin.

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2: Director of National Intelligence Tulsi Gabbard will step down from her position next month. In a post, Gabbard says her husband has recently been diagnosed with a rare form of bone cancer and she must step away to support him. She goes on to say she's eternally grateful for the trust given to her by the American people, and she shared her resignation letter with President Trump. Kilmar Abrego Garcia is having his human smuggling case dismissed. A federal judge today granted Abrego Garcia's motion for vindictive prosecution. Abrego Garcia was deported last year to El Salvador after the Trump administration claimed he was a member of the gang MS-13, which he has denied. The Pentagon has released more UFO files. The latest drop includes over 50 videos and documents that were previously classified. One of the videos shows an F-16 jet shooting down an unidentified object flying over Lake Huron in Michigan in February of 2023. I'm Rachel Charniak, WTAQ News, Talk Sports.
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9: Wall Street rallying Friday ahead of the Memorial Day weekend. The Dow scoring its ninth record close in 2026. S&P 500 finishing up for its eighth straight week. The Dow jumping 294 points, S&P rising 28, NASDAQ gaining 51. Wall Street's big winners today include Dell, HP, and NetApp. Dell and HP shares surging ahead of next week's earnings reports. Generac stock jumping nearly 9% on optimism over data center growth. Estee Lauder shares rising over 12% at Friday's close. After merger talks between the beauty giant and Spanish beauty group Pooch came to a halt. The biggest losers Friday include crypto platform Coinbase Global, SanDisk Corporation, and Take-Two Interactive Software. And that's your Fox Business Report. I'm Laura Cantor, invested in you.
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1: 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I love getting outside, but I still need time to relax. 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